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Hi, my name is Mark. I am part of the teen class called The Next Generation, wanting to invite you to come to Surrey Church of Christ, located at 15042 92nd Avenue. 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

All right, Igniters, Thunderkirk reporting live here from CLC Surrey. Hope all of you are doing well. The one time I was thinking that Brother Paul was going to go ahead and extend, he did not actually extend. So give us a couple of minutes, Igniters. We're going to go ahead and to get rocking and rolling here on Ignite Radio. And that's the whole thing. So if you're looking for the video side, no, we did not actually post up the video side out of yet. We were, you know, I was too busy paying attention. That was it. I was getting into that one. So, that's the whole entire thing, but nevertheless, we will go ahead. We're, racing right now to, get things actually up and going here at Igniter. So, don't worry. The good thing about it, we got a good crew here that knows exactly how to work things out. And that's the key important thing. There are some people that are smarter than I am. And I'm okay with that. Trust me, I really, really am. So, coming up here, Igniters, in about... we want to go for 6 minutes? Yeah, 6 minutes from now, Igniters, we're going to go ahead and to get into... the next edition of The Final Take here on Ignite Radio. So whatever you do, don't be touching that dial. I'm excited about this one, Igniters. Oh, you better believe I'm excited about this one. That's going to be for sure. So officially part 8, but it's going to be actually the conclusion, Igniters, to this. Very, very, very deep, deep subject here on Ignite Radio. And then after that, Igniters, what we will do is that we will go ahead and to, we'll get into something lighter, God willing, tomorrow. We'll go ahead and get into something lighter. That's a good way how to put it. Here on Ignite Radio. All right. We are merging in our two signals together here. And we're going to get one song, Igniters, one song. And that's going to be it. And then we're going to get going because we're excited. And we hope all of you are excited as well. This is Thunderkirk reporting live here from COC Surrey. Hope all of you are doing well. Here's the song, Igniters. He Is, here on Ignite Radio. He Is by the Halal Acapella singers. And then we're going to quickly, Igniters, get into our programming.

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1: All right, everybody. Good morning, good afternoon, and good evening to all of you Igniters, regardless of wherever you are around the world. Hey, we are blessed that each one of you has stayed connected here to Ignite Radio. Thunderkirk reporting live here from COC Surrey. Hope all of you are doing well, and amen to that. Hope everybody is having themselves a wonderful, wonderful day. It is a nice day, actually, out here. Pretty nice day. I have to admit to that. I think we'll get to... we'll probably hit around 30 degrees today. We're at like 28, 29 right now. We might get to that 29, 30 degree temperature. So, hey, that would be nice, Igniters. That would be nice. I got no problems with warm weather, as you can tell. I don't, and seriously, I don't. I'm very, very excited about the fact of having good weather, and very, very good weather today. Now, don't ask me how is it that the weather's going to change for tomorrow, because for some strange reason, we got the good weather, and then all of a sudden, it changes. And just like how my screen changed. There we go. Put this thing back. So, that's the whole entire thing. We're going to talk about it's supposed to rain tomorrow. I'm like going, really? Oh, okay. So, we got one day of good weather. Really nice weather. Well, no, it's decent weather. It gets about 30, then that's some good weather. So, anyways, you know, anything over 90, you guys know I'm okay. For all you in the south of the 49 parallel, 88 to 92, I'm okay with. When you get above 92, yeah, I start to smile a little bit. In the summertime, 100 degrees. Now we're talking. So maybe next month in August. I learned real quickly, just on a side note, Brother Darwin might know this. Brother Paul, some of you guys are listening. So I had the audacity of one year going down to Nashville, Tennessee, in the south. The last 2 weeks of August. And let me tell you something. Boy, was it ever nice and warm. That's all I'm going to tell you. It was nice and warm. That's all I'm going to tell you. Nice and warm. Some of you are going to say, how warm was it? trust me. It was nice and warm. Got up to about like 100 and... I think the week that I was there, I spent 2 weeks there. I think it was like 110 degrees on average. 110 to 114. Yeah, it got a little how do we say this? Got a little steamy, folks. Got a little steamy. So, anyways, For all of you that's on the metric system, that's over 40 degrees Celsius. So, yeah, I can survive in that one. I can survive. You know, there's a song on the radio, "I Will Survive." There you go. Anyways, good to have all of you here with us. This is going to be the conclusion of this series here on Ignite Radio. And we're looking forward to that. And I hope all of you are set and ready. Tell people about it, because this is going to be you don't want to miss today. You don't want to miss today. Actually, I just realized something too. I took a photograph of something and I did not upload it. Which is kind of my mistake. And I was at the library yesterday in North Bellingham. And what makes it actually is it's interesting is I saw something and I took a photo of it. And the reason why that I took a photo of it was because that I was a little surprised, because this plays in on what that we are talking about here on Ignite Radio. And I was very, very surprised in regards to that. And we're going to go ahead and to, guys, I just sent that over. Yeah, you're gonna like this one. Just in case, if some of you think that this humanism thing is kind of funny, well, we're gonna get to it, because I couldn't believe that this was plastered all over the library. And I started thinking, and I'm like, this has gone way too far. Way too far. Brother Paul, you probably are going to get a kicker out of this, but I was like shocked. Shocked of this. Yeah, shocked. I almost feel like Brother Frank Chesser earlier today. We went on a temper tantrum about that. We have some very poor quality preachers that are in the household of faith and for denominationalism. And I thought that was pretty good. That's why I said, you know what? Yeah, they're right. Now the new thing is, let's get some of these Bible companies, these guys that print Bibles, and let's start changing the wording in the Bible. That's a scary, scary thing. Scary thing. So I was like, ooh, this isn't going to go down too well. This is not going to go down too well at all. Anyways. Christian Challenges. We will go ahead and take a break, Igniters, from Christian Challenges, God willing, tomorrow. So we're going to kind of lighten things up a little bit. Probably for the rest of the week, maybe into next week. So I'm letting everybody know, if there's a topic you want to be able to discuss for next week, go ahead and let me know. This is your last chance, Igniters, to get whatever topic that you would like to be able to discuss, get it into me by this weekend. Okay, so we'll take the rest of this week and, God willing, all of next week to do what's called viewer mail. And then after that, Igniters, we're going to jump right back into it. and we will get into the Bible versus modern attacks against the home. And that's going to be, I'm going to tell you, that's probably going to take us about a couple of weeks to be able to get through. Minimum a couple of weeks in order to be able to get through it. So I'm just giving everybody a heads up. God willing, for tomorrow, we will kind of lighten the load up a bit. Just a little bit. And then we'll get back into this Igniters, and then we'll go ahead and get into the meat. So fire your submissions off, okay? Fire your submissions off. And I know that there's a few of you who probably would love to fire off about a few of them. Go right on ahead, okay? So don't hold back. Fire off. We'll go through a couple of them. We'll get them going, and in a way we'd be able to go. Okay? All right. Let's get rocking and rolling. Maestro, let's get cooking here. Although it's cooking outside. Not bad. Not bad. Yeah, still at 28. I don't know. I don't know if we're going to make it to 30. You know. We'll see. Anyways, go ahead. Right on. Let's get cooking here. Let's get cooking. First and foremost, Igniters, like to give a shout out hailing all the way over from the beautiful province of Isabela, all the way up in northern Luzon. Magandang umaga. Good morning to you. Goes to none other than to Sister Amelia is with us here on Ignite Radio. Good morning to you, sister. Amen to that. Good to be able to have you, Sister Amelia, as she writes in here with a heart, and she says, blessed day, Brother Kirk, and all Igniters on the TFT. Put God first, Matthew 6:33. Seek ye first the kingdom of God and his righteousness, and all these things shall be added unto you. Amen to that. Take care and stay safe, Poe. May our loving God continue to bless you, brother, and every single one. And amen to that. Three painted hearts, three praying hands, and then she sends up here 1, 2, 3, 4, 5, 6. Yes, 6 hearts more. Ha ha ha. And we appreciate that very, very, very much. And amen to that. And I'm gonna have my own button that has a count. And every time he can go ahead and to do that. There you go. If you don't know who the count is, don't worry about it. It's a Sesame Street thing. But anyways, some of you guys are probably like going, what? Yeah, it's kind of a long story, folks. Kind of a long story. You know. I always say that if you haven't been brought up on Sesame Street, man, oh man, that's a sad thing. But there's some weird things on Sesame Street now. I don't know if I want to be brought up on it now. Anyways, good to have you, Sister Amelia. Let's head over to the, hold on here, Igniters. I was heading over to the Americas. Let's put the brakes on. No. We're heading all the way over Eastern Moor there. We got to say hello to our good friend, good brother, hailing all the way over from Ongole, India. Wandanamalu goes to our good friend, good brother. Brother David is with us here on Ignite Radio. Amen to that. Good to have you. Wandanamalu goes to you, Brother David, and hope that you are doing quite well. Brother David mentioned us last week on the 180 about the YouTube channel, and I'm glad to see Brother David on the YouTube channel. So amen to that. As Brother David says, good morning, Ignite Radio broadcast, COC Surrey, Canada. Greetings from all the churches of Christ in India country. And amen to that. Yes, Wandanamalu goes to you, Brother David. Hope that you are doing very, very well. And amen to that. Brother David, part of Ignite India as well, and appreciative of that. As he says here, good morning, Brother Thunder Kirk and Igniters. Welcome to joining with us, and amen to that. And then he writes in, says, watching COC Ongole, India. And amen to that. Amen to that. Good to have you. Good to have you here with us here on Ignite Radio. Amen. Amen. Okay. India, they don't have a heat problem. They don't have a heat problem in India. You know, that's the one thing I can say. That actually might make me want to go to India, that 40-degree temperatures. I don't know what I feel like at 50, Brother David. 50 degrees Celsius, that's like 130. You know, we have a city called Phoenix, Arizona, that gets that hot. You know, planes don't fly when it gets towards 50 degrees, Brother David. That's the whole thing. That's my concern. Planes don't fly well when, actually, they don't fly at all because there's no wind. There's no wind. The air is like thin and flat. And that's the whole entire thing. So that would be my only thing about actually going to India. It's like, what is the temperature? So, anyways, that's why Brother Paul goes when he goes, like in November, a lot cooler. So I understand that part. Anyways, good to have you, Brother David. Can we give a shout out to our good friend, Brother Albert? Yes, Brother Albert's with us here on Ignite Radio. What a great job he did earlier today with his series on the book of Job. Don't forget Igniter's special edition, Ignite Radio, just before Brother Paul every Wednesday, okay? 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And I tell you, I've been, there's some really good stuff actually to be able to break down. And I appreciate that, what Brother Albert's doing, breaking down the book of Job and how it applies to us here today. And praise the Lord for that. So check that out. He did a masterful job today. Special edition here on Ignite Radio every Wednesdays here on Ignite Radio, just before our good friend Brother Paul Cockwell. And amen to that. Amen to that. So keep up the good work on that one. That was good, brother. That was real, real good. And amen. As Brother Albert writes in, his greetings to you all, brothers and sisters. God bless us all and sends over six hearts, one praying hand, and one peace sign. So we'll give you a peace sign back to you. And amen to that. Amen to that. Good to be able to have you, Brother Albert. Amen. All right, let's continue on here, Igniters, as we get ready to mosey on over to the Central Time Zone, Igniters. Let's go ahead and to give a big shout-out goes to none other than, our good friend Brother Paul Cockwell is with us here on Ignite Radio. Good evening to you, Brother Paul, and hope you're doing well. Amen to that. Good to be able to have you, Brother Paul, here. And amen, amen, and amen. Hope that that you're doing pretty well. Then again, naturally, just listen to you, and amen to that. Amen to that. So definitely good to have you. Brother Paul writes in here, and he says, hello, Brother Kirk. Sorry to give you the slip and be first one out the door. And I was kind of like, I was kind of like, uh-oh, what's going on here? You know, but then again, you know, the thing is, Brother Paul, that was just us not paying attention. That was pretty good. That's what happens. Sometimes Igniters, I have to admit, I know I'm coming on, but you know, Brother Paul gets a little bit more into it, and we're like, hold on here, this is getting good. And instead of continuing on through it, we'll sit back and listen. And sometimes we got to go, oh no, can we send Paul an extra, tell him to take an extra five? No, he's already finished. I'm like, what? Yeah, okay. Okay. So at least you know one thing. folks, at least you know one thing. You know at least that we're paying attention. Yeah. What's the old cliche? Hey, how come you weren't getting our rating getting set up? Yeah, well, we kind of slipped on that one. So that's how sometimes it goes. Anyways. Good to have you, brother. Good to have you here with us here on Ignite Radio. Amen to that. Amen to that. Let's continue on, Igniters, as we venture out towards the West Coast here and check in with our good friend, good sister. Sister TL is with us here on Ignite Radio. Magandang hapon. Amen to that. Good to be able to have you, Sister TL, and good to have you. Definitely. Pleasure to have you. Sister TL wrote in with four hearts, six hearts, eight hearts. Oh, boy. Manaming salamat po. Bible and notepad ready. Yeah, she's a little amped up because of what we're going to talk about. Amen to that. Brother Jerry Brandenburg out in Surrey, good afternoon to you, sir. Hope you're doing well. Amen to that. Good to be able to have you, Brother Jerry. Good to have you here with us, and hope that you are doing quite well today. I would hope so. Amen to that. Amen. So, good to have you. Good to have you here with us here on Ignite Radio. Amen. Amen and amen. To everybody else that's out there listening, regardless of wherever you are around the world, hey, we are blessed that each one of you has stayed connected here to Ignite Radio. Let's get cracking. The Bible versus humanism. And I'm going to tell you, Igniters, this humanism thing, Igniters, is getting... What I'm going to call is a little out of hand here. It really, really, really is. Igniters is getting out of hand here. Look, we talked about humanism influence on TV. You know, how much sexual acts are going on TV. And how humanism has influenced us in society. Well, I'm going to tell you, Igniters. So I was running around yesterday in the U.S., North Bellingham. And the one thing, Igniters, that I normally do is I'll pop into the library. just want to check out a couple of things. Igniters. Sometimes I will have a couple of meetings that I don't want to be disturbed, and so I'll book space over at the library so that I can have a conference meetings or whatever the case actually is. So I don't have a problem at all going ahead and doing that. Well, here's the thing, Igniters, that kind of surprised me in regards to this. And that was, Igniters, I posted it. What is that? I need to, hold on here. One second. I got it. I got it there. I need to rotate it.

I think that'll do. Go ahead with that one. So I'm at the library yesterday, and I'm noticing all of these posters and everything that's up, Igniters. And the one thing that I see, now I do apologize, Igniters, for all of you that is on our audio, but I'm going to go ahead and read this. Just to let you know how far that actually that we have gotten down a rabbit's hole that we really should not be getting into. And I'm going to tell you, Igniters, I was a little surprised actually to walk into the library to see this. And so what you're looking at, Igniters, is this. Throughout the library, it had this thing called Life, Liberty, and the Pursuit of Happiness. Now, this was postered all over the library walls. And it says here, Igniters, according to this thing, it says, the United States began with a bold idea, the natural right to life, liberty, and the pursuit of happiness. Now, this is what this thing has said right off the bat. The United States began with a bold idea, the natural right to life, liberty, and the pursuit of happiness. The notion that these rights were inherent to individuals rather than granted by a monarch was politically radical. So too was the thought that government's purpose was to protect these rights, not just the desires of the crown or of parliament. To the founders, these natural rights extended beyond individuals. Rather, happiness implied shared obligation of every person to live well, act with integrity, and contribute to the well-being of their community. These revolutionary ideas became justification for American independence and the North Star guiding what the new nation would become. Now, I'm going to tell you, Igniters, I was absolutely blown away by this. It further says here, the form of government which communicates ease, comfort, and security, or in one word, happiness, to the greatest number of persons, and in the greatest degree that is best. And they had the audacity to write in John Adams' thoughts on government in 1776. When you go by through the library, it talked about the evolution of apartheid that got abolished. It talked about the evolution of gay rights. It talked about, you know, each wall had its own. The evolution of acceptance of abortion and other things. All of it, Igniters, centered around life, liberty, and the pursuit of happiness. And I'm going to tell you, Igniters, I was absolutely 100% shocked and blown away by this. I really was. I could not believe that I could go into a federal government building, learning where there's books and other things,
and to see that plastered all over the walls. It was, and I was like, you know what? I got to take a picture of this and to show this. Because, you know, Igniters, some people will have already said, well, you know, Brother TK, this humanism thing is just an idea and that's it. And I'm going to tell you, Igniters, no, this is real. When I looked around Igniters and saw how many kids were running in and out of there, how many teenagers were running in and out of there, how many college people were running in and out of there, and you have these on the walls before you enter into that particular section of the library in which that you want.

I'm going to tell you, Igniters, it was a wake-up call, actually, for myself. It was a wake-up call, actually, this is for myself. Because somehow, Igniters, I get the notion that we were starting to get to the, that we were just getting into it. And then Brother Paul says to me the other day, he says, Brother Kirk, he says, if you want, he says, you can just keep on digging. He said, there's a whole lot more digging that you can be able to do. And I told Brother Paul, I said, I don't think so. And I'm going to tell you, Brother Paul, I have to walk back what I said to you because you know what? There is a whole lot of more digging that I could be doing on this particular thing. This is absolutely serious. And I'm going to tell you, I was absolutely blown away by this. That this would be in a public library. Where you would think that that's where books should be for learning, not for promoting humanism instead of promoting learning, what they call safe spaces, Igniters. And I just wanted to let you know, Igniters, I hope that some of you who have kids start looking around and going here, what are my kids seeing? You know, Brother Paul had that one song, Oh My Little Eyes, and I forgot, guys, what it was all about. Be careful, oh my little eyes, of what I see, oh my little eyes. Brother Paul would know what I'm talking about in regards to that one. But I'm going to tell you, Igniters, we got to be very, very careful, actually, is that what we are looking at. I'm going to tell you. But to talk about Igniters, revolutionary. To talk about Igniters, the kind of stuff that it just absolutely just boggles my mind. I'm almost scared. And the key phrase I said is, I'm almost scared. I'm thinking about Igniters are young people. How much are they being exposed to all of this mess? So you know what, Igniters? I hope that each one of you will go ahead and to pray for your kids and for those that are going to church and pray that God protects them from this junk that's going on. Now, the one thing I should have taken a picture of, but I did not, was about this LGBTQT or whatever the heck they want to be able to call it. Quite frankly, I don't give two iotas about. But I'm going to tell you, Igniters, there's a lot of weird stuff going on today. You know, we talk about marriages.
We got a lot of weird things going on today, Igniters, in regards for marriages. We got a lot of weird things going on, Igniters, in regards for marriages. You know, we ended it off, Igniters, talking about that fornication, Igniters, is a sinful thing. We don't need people learning how to play house, Igniters. We don't need people with common law. We don't. What we need to get back to and to tell people is, I regret to inform them, is that anything outside of man and woman is sinful. That's plain and simple. I don't care how you slice it or dice it. It is sinful, Igniters. So when young people say, well, what's the big deal in regards for it? It is a big deal in regards for that. A very big deal. When we read Romans chapter 7, verse 2 and 3 out of the New King James Version of the Bible, Igniters, look, we're told point blank about this. There is no sugarcoating about this. None. Zero. Zip. Zilch. None of it at all. Folks, Romans 7:2-3 says, for the woman who has a husband is bound by the law to her husband as long as he lives. But if the husband dies, she is released from the law of her husband. So then if, while her husband lives, she marries another man, she will be called an adulteress. But if her husband dies, she is free from the law, so that she is no adulteress, though she's been married to another man. Folks, we need to let people actually is to know that. There's not going to be no pigamy. There's not going to be no, well, I'm going to go ahead and to marry a married husband or a married wife or something like that. No, you're not doing that. Because the only way, Igniters, that she can be able, he or she can get out of it is for divorce, Igniters, is for one reason and one reason only. One reason. Matthew 19:9.

up for sexual immorality and marries another commits adultery. And whoever marries her who is divorced commits adultery. That's it. There's no other loophole. The Bible doesn't say, well, what about this and this and that? No. The only scriptural grounds for divorce is fornication. Remarriage without scriptural divorce is adultery. Plain and simple. There's no if, there's no ands, there's no buts about it at all, Igniters. None. And we need to tell people that. We need to let people know that marriage is should be sacred. Marriage is sacred. We got people today, Igniters, that treat marriage like, I'll be happy with you. I'll stay with you as long as you don't cramp my style. I'll be happy as long as you don't say anything to me. I'll be happy as long as you give me your platinum or titanium credit card so I can go shopping at Macy's. That's not what marriage is. I'll be happy until I get bored. Did you notice, Igniters, it did not say any of those things at all? It didn't say any of that at all. It said, other than sexual immorality, that's the only way that you can get a divorce. I'm going to tell you. Not like the way it is today. You got people who say, I've been divorced twice, and I got this, and I got that, and, well, my ex-husband and I, we're still friends. Why are you not together? Well, we just don't get along. Then you and I are not going to get along. Because if you can't get along with him, you ain't going to get along with me. I'm out the door. I don't qualify. And we got to tell people that. We got to tell people that. Enough of this immorality. Enough of, he just doesn't do nothing for me anymore. She doesn't do nothing for me anymore. I gotten bored of her. You know, I respect those who have been married for 30, 40, 50 years, 60 years. You know, 60 years is a long time. Do you think they got on each other's nerves once in a while? Do you think they get on each other's nerves? I mean, here's the thing. You know, when I look at like somebody like Brother David, been married for at least, 35 years. Here's the thing.
Has it always been easy for those last 35 years? Probably Brother David would say, no. There's days I had to work for it. Days we labored. Days that she drove me up a wall, days that I drove her up a wall. But we got through it together. They got through it together. Every time that I talk to, have a chance to talk to David's wife, I tell you, I call her the most smiley person that there is. Every time a video call, I always see her smiling. Every time. I tell you, I don't think there's nothing fake about Brother David's wife. Brother David's got a good wife. Praise the Lord for that. Doesn't mean that they don't have issues. Listen, like Brother Paul says, when you live with somebody for a long period of time, you're bound to have a few bumps in the road. There you go. And you know what, Brother Paul, you're absolutely right. But like what Brother David says, everywhere that I go, my wife is always with me. That is a beautiful thing. That's a beautiful thing. Do you think, Igniters, that do you think they might have had a disagreement or two? I'm going to tell you. But that doesn't stop them from pressing along together. And amen to that. Amen to that. I tell you, what a beautiful thing that is. We gotta teach the value of marriage. We gotta teach the value, the biblical value of what it means to be married. And I hope you get that. Because I'm going to tell you, today's society, they don't see that at all. They don't see it at all. And why don't they see it? Because they got some stupid poster in a library that says it's all about you being happy and that's about it. They don't want to hear how tough things have to be. They don't want to hear that you got to work at something in order to make something work. Too many stupid love songs on nowadays. Folks, God only grants one reason for which one may divorce a scriptural marriage companion, and that is that the companion has committed fornication or adultery. To divorce other than that is forbidden, and to remarry
then it's adultery. Let's get that out of the way. Let's get that one out of the way. Now, with all this so-called happiness, and that you should be able to try all these different partners, and you, if you're gay, that's okay, sort of thing or whatever, I'm going to tell you, Igniters, sorry, I don't see that at all either. Because the Bible specifically states exactly what happens if you want to live that lifestyle. We got to tell our kids and our relatives and others that that kind of lifestyle, Igniters, is not what God wants. Plain and simple. First Corinthians 6:9-11 said, "Do you not know that the unrighteous will not inherit the kingdom of God? Do not be deceived. Neither fornicators." Idolaters. Okay. That means idol worshipers. Adulterers. You guys like to have your little swinging parties and all your affairs. Nor homosexuals. Nor sodomites. So that gay thing is not working? No. Nor thieves, nor covetous, nor drunkenness, nor rivalries, nor extortioners will inherit the kingdom of God. And some were such of you. But you were washed, but you were sanctified, but you were justified in the name of Lord Jesus by the Spirit of our God. We need to let people know that. Seriously. We need to let people know this kind of stuff. No, I'm not interested in this stuff. No, I don't want my kids to be exposed to this. No, I don't want this to be here. Oh, well, you're homophobic. Yeah, no, I'm not homophobic at all. I'm not homophobic. Where did I find that in the Bible? Listen, if the Bible says no, then the answer is no. That's all I'm going to say. If the Bible says yes, I'm going to say yes. If the Bible says no, I'm saying no. That's all's to it. No ifs, no ands, no buts about it. And the Bible is pretty clear about this. The Bible is very clear about this. Well, I'm going to protest. Why are you protesting? It's been that since day one. The Bible didn't change. It's not going to change. I'm sorry. We need to tell people the truth. We just need to tell people the truth. And I'm sorry, Igniters, that... Look, sometimes, Igniters, the truth is going to hurt. Sometimes the truth is going to hurt, Igniters. That's just the way it's going to be. It's going to hurt.
The Bible just didn't mention it in one place, igniters. It mentioned in another place as well. You know, it's old cliche. If you hear it one time, it's like, If you hear it two or three times, then, you know, you kind of take notice of it. You ever heard of that old cliche? Well, you go from 1 Corinthians 6, 9 to 11 to Romans chapter 1, verse 26 and 27. And what does it say right here, igniters? Let's go ahead and read this thing. Romans chapter 1, verse 26 and 27. For out of the New King James Version of the Bible, for this reason God gave them up to vile passion. For even their women exchanged the natural use for what is against nature. Likewise also the men, leaving the natural use of the woman, burned with their own lust for one another. Men with men committing what is shameful and receiving themselves a penalty of their error which was due. Do I have to be able to do that? No, I don't have to be able to put up with it. I don't have to put up with that. I could say, igniters, that I can go one step further. I should not have to put up with that. Well, why not? Because, igniters, if God says no, I'm not going to argue with God. Then the answer is no. That's plain and simple. I am not going to do what I want to do with my own body because this body is not my own. And there's a lot of people that forgot about that. We got a lot of people, igniters, that they forget.

And I'm going to tell you, Igniters, why do you think, Igniters, that we got so many messed up problems today? Think about that. Think about that. Sister TL sent in, Sister Amelia sent in 1, 2, 3, 4 hearts here, and amen to that. Sister TL said, sad brother, sent in 2 hearts, and amen to that. Sister Amelia then sent over 2 more hearts to that. Sister TL sent over 3 more hearts, and then after that sent in 3 more hearts, and we appreciate that. Salamat to you. Sister Amelia said, sent in a heart and said, amen, brother. Sister TL then said, amen, brother, and sent in 1 more heart as well. Actually sent in 2 more hearts. Sister Amelia then sent over 2 more hearts as well, as Sister TL also sent over 2 more hearts. Well, why am I focusing actually is on this? Some of you go say, well, Brother TK, come on. I mean, I know, I get it. It's a weird time, and you already said about this life, liberty, and happiness. Well, here's the thing, Igniters. Remember I said to you last week, we better be careful because there's going to come a time when things are not going, you know how we just get accustomed to stuff? You remember this, Igniters, we talked about this behavior to be morally acceptable. Remember we talked about this at the phase 1 of our program, the Bible versus morality? You remember this chart? Some of you might remember this chart. The Bible versus morality. And this was behavior to be morally acceptable. One side was the adults, the other side was born-again Christians. Here's the thing that should have jumped out. Number one, cohabitate. 60% of all adults said it's morally acceptable to cohabitate. 49% for all the Christians. Lustful thoughts, 59%. Christians, 49%. We might get into that one. Actually, we will get into that one. I'm going to get into the lustful thoughts one. Abortion, 45% of all adults said it's okay, morally acceptable to have an abortion. But Christians, born in Christians, are 35%? Sex with no ring, 42% of all adults said it's okay to have sex with no ring. But wait a minute, 35% says the exact same thing. Don't even get me started on the profanity and getting drunk. Same sex. 1/3 of all adults think that it's okay for same sex, marriage, same sex. But 20% of all born-again Christians think it's okay for them to be same sex. Does anybody know where they're getting this stuff from? You know, I said, and Brother Paul agreed with me a little while ago when I said there are some things that are getting influences that are getting into the church. The one thing I did not mention until now when I saw this stupid ad in the library. Folks, they're not getting this stuff from TV. They're not getting this stuff, Igniters, on TV.
You know, it used to be go to the library. You know, there was a time, Igniters, there was a time, you're going to laugh about this. There was a time in which that if you go to, if you wanted to meet, now this shows, this is kind of interesting, but there was an old school way when I was growing up. They said, hey, if you want to meet a wholesome girl, there are two places that you can go ahead and to meet them. Okay, one of them is at church, the other one is at the library. You might have heard that before. You know, when your kids sit back and say, "Ah, Mom, Dad, can you drop me off at the library? I got to go look for something." You were very happy to drop them off at the library. What a safe learning thing. And if you wanted to meet a wholesome person, you go to the library, because I guarantee you, those guys that are failing grades, getting D's and E's, they're not going to the library at all, Igniters. You know, they're spending too much time doing everything else, but they're not in the library. They're not in the library. I'm going to tell you, Igniters, the way things are going right now, don't go to the library. That's all that I can tell you. Don't go to the library. You would think that the library is a place for education to grow.

And it should be. It should be. But I'm going to tell you, Igniters, not anymore. Not anymore. Sister Amelia sent in a heart and then sent in two hearts, three hearts, four hearts, and she says, amen, amen, brother. I told you that this was going to end up being good. I told you there was going to be some things that we have to be able to cover. Now, remember I said about those thoughts? Folks, we need to be careful about our thoughts. And I'm going to tell you, Igniters, sometimes our own imagination can run wild on us. I'm just going to let you know. Sometimes our imagination, oh, Brother TK, you're going down this road, aren't you? Yes, I'm going down that road because it is probably the most toughest thing for us. Look, sometimes we just start daydreaming too much. Sometimes, Igniters, we start to just, when we're in our own little space, we start daydreaming. You know, that wonderful music, you know, I can't even think of one right now. Actually, I can't. I can't think of one song right now. But you know how that one song comes on the radio, Igniters, and you're just like, boom, start daydreaming. And your mind just starts wandering all over the place. You know, it could be anything. It could be that song well, here's one. Didn't apply to me because I wasn't born back then. But if you saw, you remember the song Itty Bitty? My goodness. Sister Brenda, I wish you were around here. I keep forgetting about this one because I remember you mentioned it. Itty Bitty. Okay, I'm just going to say Itty Bitty, Teeny Weeny, Polka Dot Bikini, whatever actually is called. I have no idea, whatever. And listen, some of you old school people, I say old school, I didn't call you old. Some of you go back a ways, old school. Remember the Itty Bitty, Teeny Weeny, Polka Dot Bikini or whatever actually that it was called. Girls had to get their polka dot bikini. Okay? I guess it was a fashion trend. I don't know. I kind of looked at it and I was like, sorry. Doesn't do nothing for me. But for some, remember, that was a hot hit. So every girl had to go get her polka dot bikini on. Guys supposed to like girls in polka dot bikini. Well, if you're a young kid growing up and you're listening to that song on the radio, you know, sometimes your mind might wonder. But then again, the girls might wonder too, because they're going to sit back and say, does this bikini make me look fat? You guys know where I'm going with this, right? Because it works same thing with the girls. The girls are going to wear something because they want to say is, I want to look good. Eh,
folks, we're going to have to be careful with some of the things that we think. You know, my mom always told me, stop daydreaming. And I totally got it. I totally, because my mom would be like, snap out of it. Snap out of it. Come back down to reality. Had to be careful about that. Had to be careful, igniters, about all those thoughts. All those thoughts. You know the old cliche, dare to dream? Don't dream too much, folks. Don't dream too much. Don't dream too much. And sometimes, igniters, that's hard. That's hard. You see a good-looking guy, and you're like, wow, that is a good-looking guy. Yep. I know exactly where your mind is. What do they call it? Get your mind out of the gutter. And you know it works both ways. Then again, what did Brother Paul say? It's summertime. And Brother Paul says, I don't like summer too much. Because it seems like the more warmer it gets, the clothes start coming off. Oh, boy. Yeah, just don't go to the beach, Brother Paul. That's easy for me. I guarantee you, folks, the one thing that you probably will not see me go is to the beach. That's it. I guarantee you, I promise you, I will not go to the beach to suntan. That I can promise you. I like warm weather. I would love to go swimming in the ocean. But I'm not sitting out at the beach. Unless there's somebody throwing a football around. Now, football, volleyball, that might be a different story. But we got to be careful, igniters, what we're doing. Oh, we got to be careful. And that's just not for the young people. That's for all of us older people, too. That's for all of us older people, too. Sometimes we get a little daydreaming. Every time and then, igniters, we need to remind ourselves what mom and dad always used to tell us when we were kids. Stop daydreaming. Proverbs 4:23. Keep your heart with all diligence, for out of it springs the issues of life. We must learn to avoid not just the sinful acts, but also influences that lead us to want to do wrong. Sometimes, igniters, that can be a little bit challenging. Girls' night out can turn out to be a very unusual situation, ladies. Guys, when you go out with the boys, a little different story. You know, there's three places where guys like to chit-chat. They'll chit-chat in front of a game of checkers.
They'll chit-chat at the sports bar. Or they'll chit-chat at the barbershop. And see, Igniters, I know that. Why do you think all those movies, Barbershop 1, 2, and 3? My favorite movie, Coming to America, with Eddie Murphy and Arsenio Hall. You want to get the low good down on somebody, this and the other stuff? What do? Head over to the barbershop. I'm an old school guy. If I wanted to know something, what's going on, I know exactly where I'm going to go. Going to hang out with the boys, get the newspaper out. Nashville, Tennessee, at the barbershop, getting my hair done. When I had hair. Oh, boy. This is bringing back some bad memories. When I had hair. That I can have a Jerry curl like Michael Jackson. I enjoyed it. Now I look at the top of my head and I just go, I can't do anything at all. They call it genetics. I just blame my dad. But see, we got to be careful, Igniters. We got to be careful. Because sometimes we got to watch those thoughts. But sometimes we do. Sometimes those thoughts can get the best of us. When we go to Matthew chapter 18, verse 6 and 7, Igniters, let's think about this. Igniters, this is where that we got to keep our head on a swivel. Matthew chapter 18, verse 6 and 7. Particularly is that if we are a Christian, we got to be careful what we're doing. Because we don't want to have somebody to fall because of us. And it says here, but whoever causes one of these little ones, meaning young believers, who believe in me to sin, it would be better for him if a millstone were hung around his neck and he were drowned in the depths of the sea. Woe to the world because of offenses. For offenses must come, but woe to that man whom the offense comes. See, Igniters, it's one thing to make sure that we protect our own hearts from the immoral influence, but we must make sure that our words, our deeds, our teaching, and manner of dress, our conduct, encourages others not to lead them to immorality. We need to make sure of that. So I'm not going to go ahead, Igniters, and one minute, let me use Brother Paul's example, because his example is a lot more hilarious. He said about this, about the, Brother Paul, you're getting a lot of free advertising here. Here, I might have to start charging you for this. You know, Brother Paul talked about that, remember that he was saying that about the person that worked in the radio studio, okay? And the one thing that Brother Paul mentioned about this, the radio studio, was that there was this guy who was just
swearing and cursing like there's no tomorrow. But, you know, and then when you look up Igniters and ask them, oh, what did you do over here? Oh, I was at church. And then, and Brother Paul was like, what? We're all like, you go to church? Yeah. And we're like, he was like, but you don't sound like you go to church. And, you know, and it's kind of funny, you know, the reason why that I bring that up, Igniters, is because that we need to be able to keep that in mind. Okay, and that goes for every single one of us. We can't sit back with another Christian and to go out and all of a sudden we see a girl in a very short mini skirt, and all of a sudden we're going to start saying, who let the dogs out? We can't be doing that and then going to church Sunday morning and say, praise God, praise God. You know, you can't be doing that. You know, you can't be going to church on Sunday mornings, ladies, and looking very nice, very dapper. One Sunday, and the next Sunday, how do I nicely put this? You dress like the lady in red. Okay? That's the best I'm going to say. There was a movie called The Lady in Red. Actually, there was a song, Lady in Red. You can't be doing that. You can't go and say you're a Christian and you go to church like you're going to the club, okay? Let's just say that. You can't be dressing like you're going to the discotheque. So you got your high heel pumps on with your legs looking like a model with that one piece that you got on that's so tight that you know what I mean. And guys, we can't be going to church with that so-called GQ look, with the chest perked up, with the gold on her, and you know what? We got the $1 million cologne on. You guys know what I'm talking about. Like you going to the club. So we gotta do things carefully ourselves, Igniters, to make sure that we are not actually is doing that. And I hope I get what you guys mean, because the way people are dressing today, it's all about them. It's all about, oh, that's right. It's all about Igniters, what the library put up. That's what it's all about. It's all about, plain and simple, Igniters, life, liberty, and the pursuit of happiness.
and we need to be able to tell people is, can we have some respect for ourselves? Can we have some, what Aretha Franklin calls R-E-S-P-E-C-T? Now, I'm not going Motown on anybody, but I just wanted to throw that out there. But we need to watch exactly what we are thinking. We need to watch what we're thinking. Because, you know, we're not supposed to be a stumbling block to other people. I get a chuckle every time that Brother Paul brings up about that guy who swears and curses like a sailor, but Sunday morning he goes to church. Let me tell you something. I'm like with Brother Paul. I don't know what church he's going to, but I'm telling you this. I'm not going to his church. I could not look at him and go, you go to what? And this is what you say? Sister TL sent in 2 hearts, 3, 4 hearts, 5, 6, 7 hearts. Amen to that. Sister Amelia sent in 1, 2 hearts, 3, 4, 5 hearts. And amen to that. Amen to that. Amen to that. Brother Paul writes in here. Brother Paul says, I charge per time my name is mentioned. You're doing good. And thank you kindly, Brother Paul. I appreciate that very, very much. There you go. Yeah. Yeah. Well, at least you know one thing, brother, I'm listening. So there you go. Man, oh, man. I'm glad, actually, you know, Brother Paul, I got a pretty good memory. I'm kind of glad. I could almost say that verbatim exactly how you said it. So I'm okay. The mind is working pretty good. Here's the problem, Igniters, why we want to be careful about the thoughts here. Let me get this one here. Sister Amelia wrote in here something. She said, amen, brother. Just to share, Poe, it's about the Bible in Christian life. One of my elementary batchmates happened to be my boyfriend when we were in college, Poe, one time. He chat with me on Messenger and learned that I'm no longer a Catholic, but born-again Christian. He told me, so you have lots of forbidding things to do in life. And I came to think his reasons. I know, Poe, he's thinking that once you read the Bible and follow the word of God, you must be faithful from your heart to God and to the Bible. Well, I'm going to tell you, amen to that. Here's the thing. You have a lot of prohibited and forbidden things. I would say is like, well, it's the old cliche, Sister Amelia. Let me give it to you like this, okay? I've heard people say that before. And the one thing that I've always rebutted was this, and maybe this is a good way how to respond, and try this out. You know, as a child, you know, I did childish things, okay?
That's what I've always leaned on. When I was a child, I did childish things. Meaning is, I spoke as a child, and I understood as a child, and I thought as a child. But when I grew up, learned what God's word was all about, when I became an adult, I put away those childish things, igniters. See, maturity involves leaving behind immature behaviors and selfish perspectives. So I would, the next time someone tells you that, Sister Amelia, I would actually reflect back to that. Now, I am going to admit to this. The Bible verse that I'm quoting is 1 Corinthians 13:11. Okay, it really is. You know, as a child, I spoke as a child, I understood as a child, I did things as a child. When I became a man, I put away childish things. Well, here's the reason why that I appreciate that. Because that's actually common sense. You know, thank the goodness for the Bible that we can get common sense every now and then. That's why I every time Brother Paul talks about that, I always go back to the book of Proverbs. Brother Paul knows that every time you look up, he always wants to, hey, you want to do something different? Go to the book of Proverbs. I love the book of Proverbs because you're going to learn so much through the book of Proverbs. But you know what? I love to be able to turn it on people and to tell them, excuse me, that ultimately, maturity, I grew up. Maturity involves leaving behind immature behaviors and selfish perspectives. You know? And when they look at me kind of funny, I say, well, did you play with Lego when you were a kid? Yeah. Do you play with Lego now? No. Why not? It's a childish thing to do. Well, there you go. So before I became a Christian, there was a lot of immature, stupid things that I did. But now, excuse me, as I am an adult, I don't do stupid things like that anymore. And so, that's the whole entire thing. You know, I just grew up. And I'm thankful that I got the Bible because I didn't like the way I was going in the first place. And see, that's really where we have to be able to get to. When someone tells you that, Sister Amelia, that should be our first response. Because then that lets people know, I'm not the same person like I was in college. And that should be for all of us. So I appreciate what you brought that up, Sister Amelia. Very, very nicely done. But I'm rebuttaling actually as it's in regards to that. And I hope that you take that one. And you go ahead and to let people know, hey, yeah, I've changed. And by the way, there's a reason for that. Because I don't do the stupid things anymore. The same thing with these thoughts, igniters.

Same thing with these thoughts. We should be getting away from some of these thoughts. You know? So that's the key important thing. Sister TL sent over three hearts more. Sister Amelia sent in a heart and said, amen, brother. And thank you for that poll. Yes, Walang Anuman, you're welcome. You are welcome. Igniters, like to give a shout out hailing all the way over from the beautiful city of Hong Kong. Magandi Mumaga, good morning to you. Goes to none other than Sister Wilma is with us here on Ignite Radio. As she wrote in here, said, amen, Poe, and sent in praying hands, and we'll send some happy faces over to you, Sister Wilma, because that's what I like to do on the vid side. There you go. Send out some happy faces. All right, let's get back in here. You know, we just got to be careful, Igniters, what we're thinking. Be careful. And that's the whole thing. Look, there's a lot of weird stuff that get people's attention. Excuse me. What we need to do, Igniters, is just try to flush that stuff out as quick as possible. Don't get caught up in it for too long. And that's the key important thing. We shouldn't be thinking about all this weird stuff. You know, there's you know, look, when we talk about Mark 7, when we talk about Mark 7, 21 to 23, for it says here, for within the heart of men proceeds evil thoughts, adulterous, fornication, murders, theft, covetousness, wickedness, deceit, lewdness, evil eye, blasphemy, pride, foolishness. All these are evil things which come within and defiles a man. Here's the thing. It's not just the kinkiness that we got to be careful of. Excuse me. I mean, look. You know, if we got to be careful about a lot of other things that come up. You want to send someone to the moon? The moon? Oh, boy. You know, if you're like, if you're thinking here that the person who you don't like, okay, say for instance actually is Sister Amelia, okay? So, Sister Amelia has this one friend of hers. No, let me walk that one back. Sister Amelia has that one sister that's in Christ. And that one sister is the biggest evil witch towards Sister Amelia. I mean, she is just absolutely mean, rude, vulgar, and vicious towards Sister Amelia. And Sister Amelia is like, oh, yeah? Yeah? Well, guess what? I close my little eyes. I close my little eyes. And all of a sudden, I take two steps back. And a lightning bolt from heaven comes down and strikes that sister dead. Everybody else is freaking out about it. And there's Sister Mia with a smirk on her face going, sucks to be you. And she walks away with a smile. You see where I was going with that one? We got to watch those kind of thoughts too. We got to watch, Igniters, those kind of thoughts. Particularly those that are improper sexual lusts. Yes, that's true. You know, sorry, but some of us don't need to have X-ray vision. Like Superman.

wanted to throw that extra in there too, because that also has to play in it as well. We got to watch our thoughts. You know how many times that I kind of thought about somebody actually did something and I was just like going, really? If only I can set them on this TNT, just like they did with Wile E. Coyote, and try to set the Roadrunner down the TNT and just... You want to know what? I think all of us need to be careful of that one too. As Jackie Gleason puts it, do you want to go to the moon? Do you really want to go to the moon? I love that saying. I thought it was the most hilarious thing, even though that it was so old, and believe it or not, I only watched ever two shows of the Honeymooners because it's so old and black and white. But that was one of the two, and believe it or not, out of that whole entire thing, that one stuck to this day. Now, some of you are going to say, yeah, but Kirk, that means you got that. Yeah, I do. You know how many people actually I wanted to send out to the planet Uranus and leave them? Yours truly's got a little bit of work that he's got to be able to do on those thoughts, blowing somebody up from here to kingdom come. I think all of us need to. One way or another. Think about that. Sister Wilma is now on the other side here listening in, and she sent over three hearts, and amen to that, and we appreciate that. Sister Wilma, you could also send over your three hearts on the vid side as well. That's okay. Either way, that's all right. The one thing, Sister Wilma, is we are equal opportunities here. That's all it is. So there you go. Sister TL just sent over a heart as well. Amen to that. Igniters. What can we learn from this series on humanism? Well, this has been a very deep, detailed study, Igniters. This has been a very deep, detailed study. There is one thing, Igniters, that I got to encourage every single one of you to do. Stand on God's word firmly. Stand on God's word firmly. See, Igniters, in short, humanists is a wholly contrary to the scriptures. And the dangers of humanism, Igniters, well, this is real. This isn't make-believe. This is not fun and games. Because humanism has not only had a great impact on our society, but that the people are often influenced by humanist views, regardless of whether or not they're anywhere familiar with the term. They don't need to know, Igniters, about humanism, the term. What they need to know is that it's all over. It's all over. And the question comes into play, Igniters, is how much have we been influenced by it? That's the one thing, Igniters, I have to leave us with. How much influence have we been because of humanism? And I'm going to tell you, that's up to every single one of us to answer that question. We got to answer that question.

Think about that. What are we doing? How are we protecting each other? Not our kids, but now I'm going to ask to protect each other. What are you doing to protect yourself from humanism? What are you doing? To protect yourself. We live in an era, igniters, that defund the police. We live in a world that don't work for anything, get paid for everything. We live in a society, igniters, that's life, liberty, and all about the pursuit of happiness. We live in a place where you can do, say, and do whatever you want to be able to do, and it has to be accepted one way or another. Regardless of whatever your thoughts is, who cares what the Bible is? It's all about me. You want to destroy damaged buildings? Go ahead and do it. And act out. That's okay. Do whatever you want to be able to do without consequences. I'm going to tell you.

I think that's absolutely ridiculous. And I'm going to tell you, Igniters, this world has gone too far over. And I'm worried about what Brother Paul said. Are we in for a major backlash now since we didn't get the point the first time? Philippians 2, 15 and 16 says, Igniters, this. This is how we end this series. Philippians chapter 2, verse 15 to 16. That you may become blameless, harmless, children of God, without fault. Think about that. That you may become blameless and harmless, a child of God without fault. In the midst, here's the key phrase, in the midst of this crooked and perverse generation. I'm going to tell you, Igniters, we are in the midst of a crooked and perverse generation, among whom you shine as lights in the world, holding fast the word of life, so that I may rejoice in the day of Christ that I have not run in vain or labored in vain. Folks, this is the duty of every single Christian. Every single one of you that's listening and watching right now. And my direct question to each one of you is, what are you doing to let your light shine? Right now, as we speak. Or has you become so polluted by humanism that no one can see your light? The question needs to be asked is this, because it's everybody's responsibility. If you have children, niece, nephews, or grandchildren, this is on you. Just like this is on me. Who is raising your children? Who's raising your grandchildren? Who's raising your niece and nephews right now as we speak? Because I'm going to tell you, folks, are we letting the world raise our children because we don't have time? Are we letting the world raise our children because we don't have time? If you're not getting involved in your family, then what the heck are you doing?

And I'm going to tell you, you better answer that question. Because when you start to say, Brother TK, I'm having a hard time getting my my niece, my nephew, my children, my grandchildren, all to go to church, the first question I'm going to ask is, what are you doing about it? And don't tell me, well, I've been too busy, or I got there, or I. Let me tell you something. Is that what you're going to tell God when you see him? When he asked, where's your children? I gave you these precious gifts. Folks, God wants those souls that he gave to us, he wants them back.

0: You know what? That's our series on the Bible. Versus humanism. Here on Ignite Radio. I told you this was going to be one you did not want to miss. Hard questions. And we got to answer them. We got to answer them. And we will answer them. Now or later. Let's go ahead, Igniters, and to get into this year. What do we got here? Sister Amelia sent in a heart here. And she says here, another thing, Paul, just to continue our chat, he asked me lots of questions. So you have lots of prohibitions. I replied, yes, because I surely go to heaven. Another Paul, so are you prohibited to love again? No, because God is love. So we must love one another. But do not covet your neighbor's wife. I think my answer was for him. Straightforward, Poe. So he replied, no comment, Poe. I like that one. Sister Amelia says, Brother Kirk, he's getting a chance to get back with our past relationship. Because I learned that he was separated to his wife. And I'm already a widow. Anyways, Poe, I'm already tough. And he can never tempt me anymore. And amen to that. Well, I'm going to tell you one thing, Sister Amelia. That's a very interesting thing. I like that one. Are you not allowed to love anybody? No. So we must love one another. But do not covet your neighbor's wife. There you go. You got a wife, don't try to covet somebody else. I love that one. That's a good answer. I really do. Love it. Amen. Amen. Way to go. Let's see, what else we got here? Sister TL sent in 4+3, 7 hearts. Amen to that. Sister Amelia sent over 2 more hearts as well. Amen. Brother Albert wrote in here and he said, amen and amen, brother, with 4 hearts and a praying hand. And merci beaucoup to you, Brother Albert. Appreciate it very, very much. All right. We're going to go ahead, Igniters. And to get one song, Igniters, one song. And boy, oh boy, Igniters, I'm thinking about this one, Igniters, which I think we need to think about this. I think we need to think about this one, Igniters, a lot. What are we doing? What are we doing? I hope, Igniters, that we got something actually out of this one. Really, I do. Here's the song, Igniters, why not? Standing on the promises here on Ignite Radio. Thunderkirk reporting, CLC Sir, will be right back right after this. Don't touch that dial at all.
1: 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You may call.
0: What is... What's that? I don't know. You're the one to actually hit it. Oh, okay. Can we load it up? Standing on the Promises? Go ahead. Thanks.

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Wrong button there. Wrong button there. So we're back with you here on Ignite Radio. Thunderkirk reporting live here from COC Surrey. Hope all of you are doing very, very well. And amen, amen, and amen to that, Igniters. Amen to that. Well, I hope, Igniters, I hope that, hey, did we get something good out of this one? I hope we did. Really, I kind of hope we did. I really do. I hope we got something really good, actually, as it's out of this one. And so, yeah. Hope we did. Anyways. Get excited. I tell you. I'm excited, folks. Seriously, I am excited. Okay. What do we got? What do we got here? Oh, yeah. Can we share this one? I think we need to share this one. I think we just need to knock some people off the downbound train. We might be having a whole lot of family members too. So I hope that each one of you will go ahead and share this one. And amen. Like I said, this has been a pretty deep one here, Igniters. Christian challenges. I will tell you, Igniters, we're not done with the series. Now, we are going to take a break, Igniters. Lighter side of things we'll get into. But we still got one more module to go. Okay? We still got one more module to go. Where is it? Where is that module? Here it is. So, Bible versus morality. We took care of that one. The Bible versus medical ethics and regular ethics. We took care of that one. The Bible versus the media. We nailed that one. The Bible versus the authority. We did that one. The one with the Bible versus the Antichrist, I kind of mixed that in a little bit with the Bible versus personal godliness and righteousness, which is humanism. So that one is gone. That leaves us, Igniters, with the Bible versus modern attacks against the home. And that is going to be a very big, deep series. But we're not getting into that one. We're going to take maybe a week and a half off. We're going to reconvene, Igniters, God willing, with this series, Igniters, at the end of the month, the 29th. So we're going to take a nice little break. We've been in this one deep. Eight part series here, Igniters. It's been very, very deep. We're going to take a few days, get into something lighter, and then we're going to get back in there and boom! Because this one's going to be deep. This one actually should take up the whole month of August up until Labor Day here in North America. So this is probably going to be a 10 or 12 part series. Just to keep that in mind. And amen. So, remember, next week, if there's a topic that you all want to be able to discuss, send them in. I will take the top two Igniters of your requests. That's all I'm going to say.
And I'm not making the decision. I'll let the brethren make that decision on which top two actually it is, to make sure I'm not being influenced by nobody here. So we'll have a little bit of lighter side, and then God willing, next week we'll get into viewer. We might even, depending on the topic, we might actually make it one for a whole series for the whole week. So what do you want to discuss, God willing, next week? An issue that you have, let me know. And away we go. Okay. What do we got? What do we got here? Let's see here. Sister TL sent over 1, 2, 3 hearts. And said here, great study, Brother Kirk. Good notes, brother. Maraming salamat po. And appreciate that very much. Walang anuman. You're welcome. And then she sent out 2 more hearts for a grand total of 5 hearts. And appreciate that very, very much. Amen to that. Sister Amelia sent in a heart, and she said, amen, brother. Outstanding study, Poe. Interesting. 4 thumbs up, 2 happy faces. And then she sends over 3 hearts. Amen. And then she says here, maraming salamat po sayo, Brother Kirk. God bless us all. Yes, walang anuman to you, sis. Appreciate it very much. And she sends over 3 painted hearts and 3 praying hands. And appreciate that very, very much. And amen to that. Amen to that. Amen. All right. That's all to it. No questions. Let's go ahead, Igniters, and to get into our thank yous here on Ignite Radio. First and foremost, to our good friend, Brother David, all the way out in Ongole, India, thank you for being with us here. You have yourself a good morning. And take care. God bless. Amen to that. To Sister Wilma, Maraming salamat. Thank you very kindly for being with us here. You take care of yourself. Have yourself a good morning. To Sister Amelia, maraming salamat to you. Thank you very kindly for being with us here on Ignite Radio. And you take care of yourself. God bless you as well. Amen to that. Also, Igniters. Let's save that one afterwards. To our good friend, Brother Albert, merci beaucoup, Brother Albert, thank you very kindly for being with us here on Ignite Radio. You take care of yourself, and God bless you as well. Amen to that. Amen to that. Thank you. Thank you. Over to the Central Time Zone, to our good friend, Brother Paul Cockwell, thank you very kindly for being with us here on Ignite Radio. You take care of yourself and have yourself a good, good evening. Amen to that. Amen to that. Good to be able to have you. Out to the West Coast, Igniter, Sister TL, Maraming Salama, thank you very kindly for being with us here on Ignite Radio. Appreciate it very much. To our good friend, Brother Jerry Brandenburg, thank you very kindly, Brother Jerry, for being with us here on Ignite Radio. To God be the glory, and may the Lord bless you as well. Amen to that. Also, Igniters, like to give a special shout-out, Igniters, special shout-out, hailing all the way over from India, Igniters, Satyupali, India, that is none other than Banka Yashiri Church of Christ there in Satyupali, India. So Wandanamalu goes to you as they sent over a thumbs up, and we appreciate that very, very much. And amen to that. Amen to that. So looks like that we had a few brethren from India that was listening in, and praise the Lord for that. Praise the Lord for that. That's always is a good thing. Amen, amen, and amen. Okay, is that it? Fantastic. Igniters, the next edition of the Final Take Igniters comes by, God willing. Yeah, that's going to be tomorrow afternoon, Igniters. Tomorrow afternoon. So we'll be kind of back to regular mode.
tomorrow. Something a little bit more lighthearted. Tomorrow afternoon, starting off at 5 o'clock Pacific, 8 o'clock Eastern. Midnight for all of you that's in coastal areas of Africa and Europe. 1 o'clock in the morning for all of you that is in the United Kingdom, Western Europe and Africa, including Nigeria. 5:30 in the morning for all of you that's in India, South Asia. And that's going to be 8 o'clock in the morning for all of you in the Asian Pacific region, including the islands of the Philippines. Check your local listings compared to the time zone. In the event, I did not mention your time zone. There you go. There you go. Good to have all of you here with us here on Ignite Radio. Hope all of you have yourself a wonderful, wonderful evening, Igniters, on this nice warm day. It's such a not of a bad, it's a pretty nice warm day today. I like it out there today. And amen to that, Igniters. Amen to that. Supposed to rain tomorrow? I hope not. I hope we can just get another warm day. Be nice getting two warm days in a row. Although I'm not really holding my breath on it. But it would be nice. Anyways. Not a cloud in the sky. That's what I like. Not a cloud in the sky. And amen to that. To God be the glory. May the Lord bless each one of you, Igniters. This is Thunder Kirk reporting live here from COC Surrey. Hope all of you have yourself a good morning, a good afternoon, a good evening, regardless of wherever you are around the world. We're blessed each one of you has stayed connected here to Ignite Radio. If you see somebody without a smile, Igniters, give them yours. Here's the song, Igniters, Faithful Love. Here on Ignite Radio. Thunder Kirk reporting. Hey, we got a lot more a cappella music and other things going on. So whatever you do, don't touch that dial, Igniters. And if you're on our vid side, swing over to our main side, Igniters. We got some good a cappella music coming up here for the next couple hours. That's going to be for sure. Amen.

All right, everybody, let's go ahead, Igniters, and to get into some great, great a cappella music here on Ignite Radio for the next 20 minutes or something like that. We're going to do a little bit of cleanup, Igniters, and then after that, we're going to go ahead and to get ready as to move the signal over to our second computer, Igniters. That's going to be our overnight computer. We got a good loaded program that's going to be coming up here, so we don't want to mess around with it at all, Igniters. So we hope that all of you will stick around for that, Igniters. We should be kicking that off in about... yeah, let's get some good a cappella music going for 2 or 3 hours. Let's do it. We haven't done no a cappella all afternoon, basically, outside of the two songs that we played. So let's spend some quality time singing. Amen to that. Here's a song, Igniters, Glorify Thy Name, here on Ignite Radio. Thunderkirk reporting.

But I will sing of your strength. In the morning I will sing of your love. For you are my fortress, my refuge in times of trouble. O, my strength, I sing praise to you. You, O God, are my fortress, my loving God.

All right, everybody. Thunderkirk reporting live here, and good to have each one of you here with us. We're going to go and get ready, Igniters, to stand by for transfer Igniters. We're going to go ahead and to get into our overnight programming here on Ignite Radio. We're going to get some more a cappella music that's going to be starting here. We got the program Ignite the Faith Igniters here on Ignite Radio. And we got ourselves a pretty good lineup, I think. So, we're going to ignite your faith here on Ignite Radio. So we're going to look for the transfer right now. We're going to ask each one of you to get ready for the transfer over. You're going to look for the brown button, Igniters, the brown button there. And as soon as you see that that little brown button across your screen, Igniters, you're going to go ahead and click on that. Because that's all simplified that we do it. Boy, oh boy, I tell you. Can you tell? Actually, I had a long day. It's warm, but it's... it's pretty good, Igniters. It's pretty good. So let's go ahead with the transfer here. As soon as you see that brown button there, Igniters, in the middle there, go ahead and to click on that. We got green lights on this side here, and there it is, Igniters. There it is. Ignite your faith. And we're going to go ahead and to get in a little bit more a cappella, but we got ourselves... a good lineup for tonight, Ignite. We're going to go ahead and post that schedule up here shortly. So whatever you do, Igniters, yeah, don't be touching that dial. We got a lot of things to get into. That's going to be for sure. So for all the rest of you, go ahead and click on that. And away we'll be able to go. And we're going to go ahead and get started on that right now. So here we go. T-minus 5 seconds and counting, Igniters. T-minus 5 seconds and counting for all of you that don't have the button. Okay, for all of you that don't have the button, we're going to go ahead right now and to is to get going on this thing. Okay, so 5 second countdown, Igniters, for all of you. And we're going to go ahead and count it down right now. So here we go with 5, 4, 3, 2, 1. Igniters, go ahead and to refresh that browser because we are merging. As we say adios to, it's been a good one. Ignite My Destiny Wednesdays and hello to Ignite Your Faith. And there you go. Well, I'm excited, Igniters. I hope all of you are excited. And amen to that, Igniters. That's all I'm going to say. Amen. So let's get rocking and rolling here on Ignite Radio, shall we? Got some good a cappella music that we got coming up here, Igniters. And so we're going to continue on with that. Yeah. Exactly what we're going to do. We're going to continue on with it. And we're going to kick it off with a beautiful song. I think, Why My Savior Came to Earth. And amen to that, Igniters. Amen to that. Why did my Savior come to Earth? I wonder if we even think about that sometimes. Why did he come? Why did he go through the things in which that he did? I'm going to tell you, because he loved us so. Igniters, he loved us so. And amen to that, Igniters. Amen to that. Let's get that one going here. On Ignite Radio. This is Thunderkirk reporting. Hope all of you are doing well.

The role of the watchman. Let's bow our heads. Heavenly Father, we come before you today seeking wisdom and courage to fulfill our roles as watchmen in your kingdom. Guide our hearts and minds as we delve into your word. In Jesus' name, amen. Hello, everyone. Today we begin a lesson on understanding our responsibilities as Christians in sharing the good news of salvation. Our focus will be on Ezekiel 33:6, where we learn about the role of the watchman. Please turn with me to Ezekiel 33:6. But if the watchman sees a sword coming and does not blow the horn, and people are not warned, and a sword comes and takes a person from them, he is taken away for his wrongdoing. But I will require his blood from the watchman's hand. In ancient times, the watchmen were appointed to stand guard on the city walls. Their primary duty was to watch for any signs of danger, be it approaching an army or natural disaster, and to alert the populace with the sound of a horn or a trumpet. If the watchman failed in his duty, the blood of those unprepared would be on his hands. This imagery is powerful. It's not just about physical safety, but spiritual vigilance. Now let's think about our role today. We are watchmen of our time. Not against physical swords, but against spiritual threats, sin, despair, temptation, and ignorance of God's truth. Warning others just like the watchman, we have a responsibility to warn those around us. If we see someone heading towards a spiritual ruin because they do not know Christ, should we not alarm them? Shouldn't we sound the alarm? The scripture is clear. If we fail to share the message of salvation, we share in the responsibility for those who perish without knowing Christ. Have we ever felt that nudge from the Holy Spirit to speak up, to share our faith, but hesitated? What held us back? Fear of rejection? Lack of knowledge? The gospel is our horn. It's the message of salvation through Jesus Christ. When we share this, we save lives. Not temporarily, but eternally. By sharing the truth of Jesus, we offer a chance for repentance and eternal life. We keep our hands clean, knowing we've done what we could to alert others to the coming judgment and the grace available through Jesus Christ. So what are some practical steps? Pray for opportunities. Ask God to place people in your path who need to hear the gospel. Have your personal story of faith ready. It's often the most compelling way to share. Know the basics of the gospel so you can explain it clearly and confidently. As we close today, remember that each one of us is called to be a watchman. The next time you feel that urge to speak about Jesus, remember Ezekiel 33:6. You might not see the immediate impact, but your words could be the very alarm that leads someone to salvation. Let's close with a prayer. Lord, equip us to be diligent watchmen. Give us the words to speak, the courage to act, and love to share your gospel. May we never be found derelict in our duty, in our sacred duty. In Jesus' name, amen. As we end off, just one final thought. I'd like to encourage every one of you this week to look for one opportunity to share your faith, however small it might be. Let's watch, pray, and act together. Godspeed.

Yes, Igniters, that was the Voices of Lee with a Step of Faith, Igniters, here on Ignite Radio. And yeah, we're planning to ignite the faith, all right. We got some great programming coming up here on Ignite Radio, so whatever you do. Yeah, keep it locked in here, Igniters. Don't touch that dial at all. Up here in probably a little bit over an hour and 15 minutes, Igniters, we're going to go ahead and get into some good programming here on Ignite Radio. So definitely we encourage you to keep it locked in here, Igniter. That's for good. Here's the song Igniter is All to Us by the Halal Acapella Music Group, Igniters, here on Ignite Radio, Thunder Turk reporting. Actually, hold on one second, Igniters. We're gonna go ahead and do a little internal switcheroony here, Igniters. So stand by for 1 second while we go ahead and do this. This is just going to be internal. This will be a 7 second Igniters delay here for 1 second, and then we'll pop back into the music. Okay, now that we got that out of the way, Igniters, let's go ahead and to get into some further a cappella music. Here is the song All to Us here on Ignite Radio, Thunderkirk Report.

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0: All right, everybody, good morning, good afternoon, and good evening to all of you igniters, regardless of wherever you are around the world. We're blessed that each one of you has stayed connected here to Ignite Radio. Thunderkirk reporting live here, and good to have each one of you here with us here on Ignite. Welcome to the kickoff, igniters, of our wonderful program, Ignite Your Faith Programming. And boy, oh boy, I'm going to tell you, igniters, yeah, we think something pretty good. I think we got something pretty good here. We got a good mixed bag, igniters of brethren here, and yeah, we're pretty excited about this one, for sure. And amen to that, igniters. Amen to that. So we're gonna go ahead, igniters, and to get things rocking and rolling here on Ignite Radio. We're gonna kick it off with our good friend, Brother Jack Williams, igniters. Yes, we're gonna kick it off, igniters, in Hyderabad, or Hyderabad studio. And we're gonna check in with him, see what's up with United in Truth with Brother Jack here on Ignite Radio. And amen to that. Follow us from there, igniters. We will head over to the Philippines, igniters, with a mixed language here on Ignite the Thirsty Soul with Brother Lucas. And we'll say hello and check in with him, see what he's up to. Following that, igniters, we'll head over to West Africa, igniters, Segakopi, Ghana, and say hello to our good friend, Brother Adam Blasu, with us here on Ignite Radio. Amen to that. Well, from there, igniters, we'll head over to the great state of Arkansas in the U.S., igniters, with another mixed language one, and that's the Bible study with none other than our good friend, Brother Carlos, here. And get excited, actually, about that one, because Brother Carlos has been on fire with some of these great, great programs. I'm going to tell you, I'm pretty excited in regards to this. From there, igniters, we will head back over to the Philippines, igniters, with our good friend, good brother, Brother Luciano from IPIL. And he, boy, I guarantee you that's going to be a deep study. From there, igniters, we'll head back over to the U.S., igniters, with the Victory Circle with Brother Albert, before we get ready to send it over to our wonderful brother in Sri Lanka. So, igniters, let's go ahead and to... hang on, Jack. So, with that being said, Brother Jack is already ready to go, and so he's calling in, and hey, why not? Because we got Brother Jack kicking off with United in Truth right now. So you're fired up. Brother Jack's fired up. Everybody's fired up. So let's get going here, all right? Welcome to Ignite Your Faith with here on Ignite Radio. And Brother Jack is kicking us off. So Brother Jack, the mic is, yeah, it's yours, so... Perfect timing, Brother Jack. Perfect timing. Amen.
1: Good morning, good afternoon, good evening, my dear Ignatius, my dear brothers and sisters. Greetings to you all in the name of the Lord and Savior Jesus Christ. This is Jack Williams from Southside Hyderabad Church of Christ, Ignite Radio. So, my dear Ignatius, my dear brothers and sisters, we welcome you all for this wonderful program, and we are really appreciate for all your love, and we really appreciate all your encouragement and prayers. So we have a wonderful lessons have been so far, and God is really blessing us, and God is blessing our family. My dear Ignatius, my dear brothers and sisters, as children of God, as his sons and daughters, we need to be have the faith in God to enter into his kingdom. So the days which we are living here, like 60 years, 70 years, or 80 years, 90 years, or 100 years, we need to be stay faithful, and we need to be bound to obey the word of God. So God has given us this wonderful platform called Ignite Radio India, so where we can listen and we can spread the word of God and the true doctrine. So my dear Ignatius, my dear brothers and sisters, please share our Ignite Radio programs to your friends, neighbors, relatives, and dears. So my dear Ignatius, my dear brothers and sisters, what a wonderful day that God has given for us. We need to be very, very careful when we are living under these circumstances, because Satan is like, you know, it is searching like a roaring lion. So we need to be very, very careful. You know, it can tempt us. It can tempt us like in many ways. Like in many ways, my dear Ignatius, my dear brothers and sisters. So we, as his children, has to be at the feet of God. We need to be always seek his a grace upon us. So my dear Ignatius, my dear brothers and sisters, once again, good day, my dear Ignatius, my dear brothers and sisters, and welcome to this Ignite Radio program where God's word lights our heart, strengthen our faith, and transform our lives. So thank you for joining us today, whether you are listening from your home or at your work or traveling or spending quiet time with your family. We are grateful that you have tuned in. We are very grateful. Because many people, they are choosing the time to spend or a time to enjoy on their own pleasures or on hobbies or habits. But you are here because you have decided to spend some time with God. My dear Ignator, my dear brother and my dear sister, you are very, very blessed. You know, God is blessing you because God has given us the time. So in your life, you know, in a day, 24 hours, if you seen a 24 hours, you know, that's a gift from God. That's a gift from God. That's, it was given by the God. So, in the same time, you are spending or you are giving some time to God. Such a blessing. So, my dear Ignatius, my dear brothers and sisters. So, today, we are going to see one of the lesson from the Old Testament. So, you know, Old Testament is like the history for us, right? History for us. So somebody asked, why study history at all? You know, it's already happened. Past is past. Bygones are gone. Everything. But, you know, what will happen if we don't study history? What will happen? If we don't study history or if we don't know about the history, we are bound to repeat it. We are bound to repeat it. Right? Let's say, for example, you are in the business and you have started a business. Let's say, for example, you have started a real estate business and you have started in Hyderabad and your father has already started in Ongole or some other place. You know, if you don't study, if you don't have the case studies and what will happen at the business starting and how we need to attract the clients and how we need to talk with the clients and how do we need to make the negotiations and etc. Everything we need to learn. Like you go to your father and you'll ask, so how was the business and how it goes and what is the best sale you have done and what's the worst sale you have done. And you will ask and you will get all the information because you don't want to repeat the mistake which your father has done. Right? So that's why we need to know or we need to study the history. We need to study that story. So likewise, there are many great lessons from the Old Testament, so that when that we can glean from today. That's why he says Romans chapter 15 verse 4. Romans chapter 15 verse 4. So, for whatever things were written before were written for our learnings, that we through the patience and comfort of the scriptures might have hope. So here, my dear readers, my dear brothers and sisters, Paul seems to take a bit of detour from his main point with this verse. If you study the chapter, the previous verse he has quoted from Psalm 69 to support the idea that because Christ did not please himself in this life, so self-gratification should not be the main priority of the Christ followers. So now Paul seems to comment on his practice seen in Romans and throughout his other letters of quoting scriptures to support

So that's why Paul insists that those older scriptures were written to teach modern Christians, not just those who read them in the former times. So my dear brothers, my dear brothers and sisters, so God is really, really helping us. So this verse serves as an answer. They help us to endure even in through the suffering. So that's why these verses serves an answer to modern Christians who ask, why even bother to read the Old Testament? Regardless of age, those writings remain the revelation of the heart of God. The fact that we have been freed in Christ from the following law does not stop those 39 books from being the word of God, full of truth, wisdom, history, and the great encouragement for believers. That's why Paul insists that we place value on those scriptures and seek out encouragement and hope from them. So my dear Ignatius, my dear brothers and sisters, really God is really helping us. So today we are going to learn the message titled, Let My People Go. This statement was God's command to Pharaoh through Moses. So we are going to the Old Testament, to the Moses era, and we are seeing conversation between Moses and Pharaoh. It was much more than a demand to free a nation. It was a picture of God's desire to set every person free from the slavery of sin. So, my dear brothers, my dear brothers and sisters, many people today are living under different kinds of bondage. Some are trapped by fear, some are trapped by guilt, some are by addiction, some are by anger, some are by bitterness, or some are by hopelessness. But other appears successful on the outside, but are prisoners within. So my dear readers, my dear brothers and sisters, the wonderful news of gospel is that God is still saying, let my people go. He's saying, let my people go. He is still the God who delivers. Today, we will discover that the story of Israel, deliverance from Egypt, is also the picture of our spiritual deliverance through Jesus Christ. So may the Holy Spirit speak to each one of us as we study His word together. So my dear Ignatius, my dear brothers and sisters, let's have a small word of prayer. Heavenly Father, we thank you for your love and mercy. And we thank you for giving us your word that teaches us, encourages, and transforms us. Oh, Father, please open our hearts today as we listen. Help us understand that you alone have power to deliver us from the every bondage. Strengthen our faith and draw us closer to Jesus. In his precious name we pray. Amen. So, my dear Ignatius, my dear brothers and sisters, today we will answer three important questions. What was Israel's bondage in Egypt? And second thing, how did God deliver his people? And third thing, how does this teach us about salvation through Jesus Christ?
So, my dear Ignatius, my dear brothers and sisters, by the end of this lesson, we should understand that sin is a cruel master and Jesus is our deliverer. And God invites every person to experience true freedom. True freedom. So, my dear Ignatius, my dear brothers and sisters, so we are going to learn something more in this lesson. So why does God says, let my people go? So nowadays, you know, God is asking us to let our sin, to sin go in our life. To sin go in our life. My dear Ignatius, my dear brothers and sisters, let's have a small story. Imagine a young eagle that is accidentally fell into a chicken farm while still very small. Okay, the chickens accepted him and he grew up believing he was one of them. He scratched that ground. He ate like the chickens. He never tried to fly. One day, another eagle flew overhead. So the older eagle called, "You are not chicken. You were created to soar." So the young eagle replied, "No, I am just a chicken." After much encouragement, the young eagle spread his wings. At first, he was afraid. Then he caught the wind. Suddenly, he realized he had been living far below what he was created for. So, my dear Ignatius, my dear brothers and sisters, many people today are like that young eagle. They have become comfortable in spiritual slavery. Just come to remind us that we are created for freedom, not bondage. Not bondage. So, let's read the scripture reading of this week, Acts chapter 7. Acts chapter 7 verse 30 to 36. Acts chapter 7 verse 30 to 36. And when 40 years had passed, an angel of the Lord appeared to him in a flame of fire in a bush in the wilderness of Mount Sinai. When Moses saw it, he marveled at the sight, and as he drew near to observe, the voice of the Lord came to him, saying, "I am the God of your fathers, the God of Abraham, the God of Isaac, and the God of Jacob." And Moses trembled and dared not look. Then the Lord said to him, "Take your sandals off your feet, for the place where you stand is holy ground. I have surely seen the oppression of my people who are in Egypt. I have heard their groaning and have come down to deliver them. And now, come, I will send you to Egypt." This Moses, whom they rejected, saying, "Who made you the ruler and a judge?" is the one God sent to be the ruler and a deliverer by the hand of the angel who appeared to him in the bush. He brought them out after he had shown wonders and signs in the land of Egypt and in the Red Sea and in the wilderness 40 years. So, my dear brothers, my dear brothers and sisters. So, here it shows how the Israelites came to Egypt and were enslaved for 400 years. They went to Egypt to escape a famine and grew into a nation while in slavery. For 400 years, the Israelites had no law, no temple, and no freedom to worship God as they should. But they were still God's chosen people. So here, my dear brothers, my dear brothers and sisters, Stephen then references Moses, the great prophet who spoke to God as a friend.
gave the Israelites their identifying law, and led the people from slavery to the gate and the promised land. So they started as a murderer, and yet the God was still with him and his people. This is the most powerful defense of Jesus' role as Messiah, turned them to call to Moses. As God called Abraham in Mesopotamia and Haran, he called Moses in Midian. God did not limited by geography. So here God empowered Moses to lead his people out of Egypt at Mount Sinai, where God gave the Israelites the law. Stephen subtly points out the Israelites that didn't reverse Moses. They rebelled against him. And again, God did not bound by place. He gave his people the law in the middle of the wilderness between Egypt and the promised land. At this point, the Stephen somewhat shifts the attention from the law to the temple. God didn't ask Moses to build a temple. He asked him to build a tabernacle or tent. This tabernacle and its successors served the Israelites into promised land throughout their campaign, past the time of the judges, and throughout their reigns of King Saul and King David. In fact, the tabernacle didn't even dwell in Jerusalem until David's reign. So my dear Ignatius, my dear brothers and sisters, here, if you see, for fuller understanding of today's lesson, we will also read Exodus chapter 3, where God speaks to Moses from the burning bush. If you read Exodus chapter 3, Moses is standing sheep. He sees a bush burning but not consumed. God calls Moses by name. God tells Moses he has seen the sufferings of Israel. God says, "I have heard their cry. I know their sorrows. I have come down to deliver them." Deliver them. God then gave Moses the mission. Go to Pharaoh and tell him, "Let my people go." This chapter reveals God's compassionate heart. God is not distant. He sees, he hears, he remembers, and he delivers. So my dear Ignatius, my dear brothers and sisters, we need to remember that God is not distant from us. He is seeing us, he is hearing us, and he is remembering us, and he is delivering us. So my dear Ignatius, my dear brothers and sisters, let's jump into the lesson. So my dear Ignatius, my dear brothers and sisters, so he sees, so that's why God says, let my people go. When God speaks through Moses to Pharaoh, "Let my people go." So you, nowadays, we are his people. We are his people. Here God says that God is not distant. God is not distant at all. He is near to you. He is near to you. And he is seeing you. And he here is hearing you. So my dear Ignatius, my dear brothers and sisters, let's jump into the lesson. So first thing, we are going to learn about the great burden of captivity. The great burden of captivity. So Israel had lived in Egypt for hundreds of years. So what began as a place of blessing eventually became a place of suffering. Because
Pharaoh oppressed the Israel. The king Pharaoh of Egypt has oppressed the Israel. The Israelites multiplied greatly. So instead of celebrating them, Pharaoh feared them. Fear produced cruelty. They became slaves. They built cities. They worked without rest. Their lives become miserable. So, my dear brothers, and sisters, so how, you know, this hatred has spreaded, like, you know, that hatred in the Egyptians or the in the, especially in the Pharaoh, has spreaded like anything. And he ordered that baby boys to be killed. Israelites, baby boys to be killed. His hatred become so great that he commanded every Hebrew baby boy to be thrown into the Nile River. Thrown into the Nile River. What a terrible picture of evil. What a terrible picture of evil. Yet, God preserved Moses. Yet, God preserved Moses. When people try to stop God's plan, God always has the final word. God always has the final word. So, my dear brothers, my dear brothers and sisters, sometimes we imagine that once God begins working, life immediately improves. So when God begins working, life will be immediately improves. But before Israel was delivered, Pharaoh increased their workload. This teaches us that opposition often increases before breakthrough. So, my dear greatest, my dear brothers and sisters, so we need to be very, very careful. So when you think you had, burdens in your life, remember that God is going to bless you. You need to be stay abide by His word. When you are in the word of God, then God is definitely going to bless you. So, my dear Ignatius, my dear brothers and sisters, so God is loving us. God is, seeing us with His eyes. So, like, my dear Ignatius, my dear brothers and sisters, nowadays, sin works exactly the same way. John chapter 8, verse 34. Jesus answered them, "Most assuredly, I say to you, whoever commits sin is a slave of sin." Here, my dear Ignatius, my dear brothers and sisters. Here, Jesus used the phrase translated as truly, truly, or very truly. This is from a doubled use of Aramaic word amen, used at the end of the statement, as many cultures do in prayer even today. It suggests a hope the words will be fulfilled or that they are true. Used at the beginning of the statement, it is a claim to absolute original first-hand knowledge. It is important to realize what Christ is saying here and what He is not saying. Earlier, Jesus claimed to be the one and only source of spiritual truth, and that those who accepted Him would be set free from the enslavement of sin. John chapter 7, verse 37 and 38. He who believes in me, as the scriptures, he said, out of his heart will flow
rivers of living water. So, my dear letters, my dear brothers and sisters. So, without question, Jesus is pointing out that sin is a mark of following darkness. Sin is a mark of following darkness. Instead of his light. So, sin by definition means choosing earthly, worldly things over heavenly things. So, we need to remember and we need to self-examine once. Are we choosing over earthly things over heavenly things? So what Jesus is not saying is that all sin at all times should be interpreted to mean that the sinner has no relationship to Christ. The Greek of this phrase makes this nuance much easier to understand than any English translation. So the exact phrasing used in is pas ho point ho hamarian doulos editias. Literally, this means everyone who keeps practicing sin is a slave of sin. In other words, Jesus is now speaking of a habitual, persistent sin. Those who are free in Christ may stumble into darkness, but they do not perpetually walk in it. So, my dear Ignatius, my dear brothers and sisters, so everyone has practiced sin, is a slave to sin. So, sin promises happiness. Instead, it produces chains. It promises freedoms. Instead, it produces guilt. It promises pleasure, but instead, it produces death. My dear Ignatius, my dear brothers and sisters, so that's why we see in Romans chapter 6 verse 23. Romans chapter 6 verse 23. For the wages of sin is death, but the gift of God is eternal life in Christ Jesus our Lord. So my dear Ignatius, my dear brothers and sisters, here Paul sums up this section of this letter and the entire gospel in this one famous verse. He compares the two types of lives he has been describing. Those without Christ are slaves to sin. Their work of sinfulness earns a paycheck of death. In other words, they earn eternal death, eternal separation from God. No matter how good a person may think they are, their work can never be good enough. That's why it says in Isaiah chapter 64 verse 6. But we are all like an unclean thing, and all our righteousness are like filthy rags. We all fade as a leaf, and our iniquities like the wind have taken us. So my dear brothers, my dear brothers and sisters. And ultimately, they have only themselves to blame for sinning against God. So they have to blame themselves. So there is another way, however, Paul has described the possibility that we can become servants of righteousness by trusting in Christ. This is not something we can do on our own. So that's why if you see Romans chapter 3 verse 23, for all have sinned and fall short of glory of God. So that all have sinned and fall short of glory, God's glory. So no eternal life can only be given. It cannot be earned by human beings. So that's why, if you see Ephesians chapter 2 verse 8 and 9. For by grace you have been saved through faith, and that not of yourselves. It is the gift of God, not of the works, lest anyone should boast. So my dear Ignatius, my dear brothers and sisters. So Paul describes eternal life as God's free gift in Christ Jesus our Lord. When we trust in Christ, God gives us credit for Christ's perfect, sinless life and accepts the payment of Christ's death for our sin. The result, eternal life with Him.
sharing in his glory, is given to us a gift. Paul seems to be asking, which life do you want? Which life do you want? So my dear Ignatius, my dear brothers and sisters, we need to remember that Satan always advertises pleasure. Satan always advertises pleasure. He never advertises the consequences. He never advertises the consequences. So my dear Ignatius, my dear brothers and sisters, God is with us, and he is talking to us when we are doing wrong. The Holy Spirit is guiding us. Holy Spirit is guiding us. So my dear Ignatius, my dear brothers and sisters, we need to be self-examined. Imagine someone who begins gambling just for fun. Soon they lose money. Then peace, then trust, then relationships. What began as entertainment becomes slavery. This is exactly how sin works. Only Jesus can break those chains. So my dear Ignatius, my dear brothers and sisters, so God is loving us. So who can deliver us from the sin? So God has power to deliver. See, if you see, God did not ignore Israel's suffering. He acted. Immediately he acted. So when he saw the Israel people are suffering and Israel people are, when they are praying for God for help, he acted. We can see the 10 plagues. God displayed his authority through 10 mighty plagues. Each plague demonstrated that the gods of Egypt were powerless before the true God. Water became blood. My dear Ignatius, water became blood. Darkness covered the land. Locusts destroyed the crops. And the firstborn died. No king could stop God. Remember, our God is the Almighty God, and he has all the power. He has all the power. So my dear Ignatius, my dear brothers and sisters, we need to be self-examined once. When Israel reached the Red Sea, they seemed trapped. So they were stumbled and they were astonished and they thought they were trapped. The Egyptians are coming with their armies. Mountains surrounded them. The sea stood before them. Pharaoh's army chased them. Humanly speaking, there was no escape. But, God made a way where there seemed to be no way. Amen. So, my dear Ignatius, my dear brothers and sisters, the sea opened. Israel walked on dry ground. The Egyptians' army was destroyed. God's people were free. So, my dear Ignatius, my dear brothers and sisters. So, here we need to understand the miracle points us to the Jesus. Just as Israel passed from slavery into freedom, believers pass from sin into new life through Christ. Paul compares Israel's crossings of the sea to baptism.
First Corinthians chapter 10. First Corinthians chapter 10 verse 2. Let's read one and two. Moreover, brethren, I do not want you to be unaware that all our fathers were under the cloud, all passed through the sea, all were baptized into Moses in the cloud and in the sea. So here, Paul is showing similarities between the Israelites during their time in the wilderness and the Christians in Corinth. By extension, these comparisons are valid for Christians everywhere. He has written that all the Israelites were guided by the Lord in the pillar of cloud and all passed through the water and the Red Sea. Exodus chapter 13 verse 21, if you see in the Old Testament. And the Lord went before them by day in a pillar of cloud to lead the way, and by night in a pillar of fire by the light, by give them light, so as to go by day and night. So my dear Ignatius, my dear and sisters, the verse says those Israelites were baptized into Moses. Through this experience, it is unclear exactly what this means. So my dear Ignatius, my dear and sisters, water is involved in the sense that they are passed through or were saved from the water of the Red Sea. So baptism, of course, involves water. It is also meant to identify that the one being baptized with their proclaimed faith, in some way, these experiences connected them to their leaders. Moses, through whom God communicated with Israel. So Paul is making the connection to the Christian experience of Corinthians who were baptized into Christ, through whom God revealed himself and saved them. So, my dear Ignatius, my dear brothers and sisters, when we belong to Christ, our old master loses his authority over us. Our old master loses his authorities. So, my dear Ignatius, my dear brothers and sisters, finally, I would like to say something and a few things and I would like to conclude. So, the greatest deliverance is through the cross. So the Exodus was an amazing miracle. But an even greater miracle happened at Calvary. Jesus took our punishment upon himself. So Romans 5 tells us Christ died for sinners. We deserved judgment. Jesus received it in our place. We need to remember that Jesus paid the debt. Imagine owing millions of dollars. You have no way to repay it. Then someone walks in and pays every penny. Your debt is completely canceled. This is what Jesus did. Our debt could never be paid by good works. Only the blood of Christ could pay it. So my dear Ignatius, my dear brothers and sisters, that's why 1 John chapter 2 verse 2 tells us Jesus is the sacrifice of our sin. The cross is where justice and mercy meet. Because Jesus died, we can live. Because Jesus rose, we have hope. So, my dear Ignatius, my dear brothers and sisters, so we as a Christians and we as a brothers and sisters in Christ, what we need to do? How should we respond? Here, God provides salvation. God provides the salvation. But every person must respond. Believe. Believe Jesus is the Son of God. Believe he died. Believe he rose again. Faith in trusting Christ completely. And repent. Repentance means changing direction. We turn away from sin. We turn towards God. And confess Christ. We openly acknowledge Jesus as the Lord. Our faith should never remain hidden. Be baptized.
The New Testament teaches baptism as the obedient response of faith. It symbolizes dying to sin and rising to new life in Christ. Just as Israel passed through the sea, believers publicly identify with Jesus through baptism. So continue walking with Christ. So freedom is not merely escaping sin. It is living every day under the lordship of Jesus. So my dear Ignatius, my dear brothers and sisters, finally, I would like to say and conclude, God sees your struggles. God sees your struggles. Perhaps you feel forgotten. God sees you just as he saw Israel. He knows your tears. He hears your prayers. He hears your prayers. And no bondage is too strong for God. Whether it is addiction, fear, anger, resentment, or discouragement, God's power is greater. My dear brother and my dear sisters, trust God's time. Israel waited many years. God's delay was not God's denial. He worked at the perfect time. Don't return to Egypt. After leaving Egypt, Israel often wanted to go back. Christians must never turn to the old life of sin. Freedom is too precious. Help others to find freedom. These are the people around us who are still in spiritual bondage. Share the hope of Christ with them. Invite them to know the Savior who sets people free. So, my dear Ignatius, my dear brothers and sisters, finally, I would like to say, the story of Moses is not simply ancient story. It points us to Jesus Christ. Israel was enslaved. God delivered them. Humanity is enslaved by sin. Jesus delivered us all, delivers us all who come to him. So God still says today, let my people go. He desires every person to experience forgiveness, peace, hope, and eternal life. If you have never trusted Jesus, today is the day. If you're already a believer, walk in the freedom Christ has given you. So that's why Galatians chapter 5 verse 1 reminds us, it is for freedom that Christ has set us free. Let us never return to the chains from he has rescued us. May God bless you richly as you walk daily in his freedom. So thank you so much, my dear Ignatius, and thank you so much for joining us on Ignite Radio broadcast. So until next time, keep your faith strong, keep your hope alive, and keep your heart on fire for Jesus Christ. Amen.

And Igniters, that was what a good study that was by our good friend Brother Jack Williams. And I want to give Brother Jack a shout out because that was Jack. Amen. Let my people go. Oh, what a powerful statement that was. And amen to that, Igniters. Amen to that. Wow. Well, Brother Jack, we appreciate that very, very much. And definitely, definitely, two thumbs up to our good friend, Brother Jack Williams. Amen, amen, and amen. Whoa. That's all I'm going to say. Whoa. Yeah, we got a few hearts. Sister TL sent in a couple of hearts in the beginning. Three hearts. Four hearts there. So she sent in, let's see here, three hearts. More. Plus two, that's five. 1, 6. One more, that's seven. One more, that's eight hearts. So there you go, and said thanks, Brother Jack. Amen to that. I like Brother Jack. You know, God has the final word on everything. And I was like, you know what? Amen to that. God has the final word. Yeah. Yeah. So you know, you got yeah, that was a good study. You got five hearts from me, Brother Jack. Including an amen. Wow. Yeah, that was cool. I like that one. Like that one. We're just getting started, Igniters. We're just getting started. You think that's interesting? Wait till you hear Brother Lucas. Yeah, the thirsty soul with Brother Lucas, all the way over from Kitty Pawan. That's coming up here in about 35 minutes. We're going to put on the mat because yours truly is going to go get some rest. Rest sounds good. Rest sounds good. You guys can go ahead and to enjoy the rest of the programming here on Ignite Radio. Thunderkirk reporting. Here's the song, Igniters, our theme song. 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
1: Good morning, Church. This is John from the Surrey Church of Christ in Vancouver, BC. Today I want to talk about the books of the Bible, how we got them, and their legitimacy. How do we know that we can trust these scriptures as true sayings? First, the Old Testament. The Old Testament books have been used by Israel for a very, very long time. Ever since they were written down, the Israelites, the Jewish people, have used them in their teachings. And their teachings are really based on these writings. These scriptures have been passed down from generation to generation. And in addition to the fact that Jesus and his disciples often quoted from the Old Testament scriptures, we can trust that these books are legitimate and truly inspired by God. As for the New Testament, typically what Christians have done historically is consider several factors. First factor is whether this writing was written by an apostle or someone close to an apostle. And this would grant it legitimacy because these people lived during the time Jesus was here on earth. And so their accounts and their witness would be the most accurate. Another thing that Christians looked for in these texts is whether they were consistent with the teachings of Jesus. And if they were, then that's a good sign. And another thing that they looked for is whether churches all around used these texts or not. There are other factors as well, such as that the writings in the New Testament books often are internally anonymous, meaning that if you took away the headings of these books, such as the Gospel of Mark or the Gospel of Matthew, then it would be quite difficult to figure out who the writer is. And so the point is that the authors don't try very hard to prove that that they are the author of these texts. Whereas a lot of forgeries often try really hard to prove that an apostle or someone close to an apostle actually wrote the text. And so in addition to these evidences, there are many other ways that Christians have assessed the legitimacy of these books, but these are just some of those. And so when you read the Bible, remember that you're not hearing a myth or a man-made invention. You're hearing a story that God has protected for thousands of years, and he's worked his ways to make sure that these books have come into our hands today. And so it is trustworthy, and it is also life-changing. Thank you.
2: Hi, my name is Simon, and I'm a young igniter from the Philippines. Today's Bible scripture of the day comes from Colossians chapter 3, verse 15. Let the peace that comes from Christ rule in your hearts, and always be thankful. Colossians chapter 3, verse 15.
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2 Timothy chapter 3 verse 16 and 17, it says, "All scripture is given by inspiration of God and is profitable for doctrine, for reproof, for correction, for instruction in righteousness, that the man of God may be complete, thoroughly equipped for every good work." 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And also in Romans chapter 15 verse 4 it says, "For whatsoever things were written aforetime were written for our learning, that through patience and comfort of the scriptures might have hope." Good day everyone, I am Rinoboy Lucas from Kabakan Church of Christ in North Cotabato, here in Mindanao over in the Philippines. Isa pong pagpalang araw sa ating lahat mga kapatid ko Kristo. 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So for this moment, brothers and sisters in Christ, it's a big privilege for me to speak among all of you, to give you an inspirational message, to encourage one another, and to boast our faith to God, to keep closer to God, mga kapatid, and to learn a lot of things para sa atin po mga kapatiran po na naghahanap po ng mga kasagutan ng kanilang mga tanong, and to feed our spiritual body also, kasi even we are in the flesh now, but we live also in spiritual matters. That's why we need to feed our spiritual body through the Word of God, because this is our food in our spiritual body. That's why our Lord Jesus Christ said in the book of Matthew chapter 4 verse 4, that man shall not live by bread alone, but by every word that proceedeth from the mouth of God. Ang tao po ay hindi lamang nabubuhay sa tinapay lamang, kundi sa mga salita na lumalabas sa bibig ng ating Diyos. And this is the prophecy of Prophet Amos, the book of Amos chapter 8 verse 11, na darating po ang panahon na tayo po ay magugutom. Oh, there's a famine na mangyayari sa atin, no? Hindi po sa pagkain ni sa inumin, kundi sa salita ng Diyos. So for this moment, brothers and sisters in Christ, allow me na pangunahan ko po kayo sa ating programa na The Thirsty Soul dito po sa Ignite Radio. And to feed our spiritual body. I know there's a lot of people encountered many trials and temptations, problems, tribulations, and many more trials that cause us become a weak and lost our faith to God. But God is good, mga kapatid, all the time God is good, because our Lord gave us the scriptures to study, to grow in spiritually, mga kapatid. And by the way, I just want to remind everyone, if you have a Bible there,
or any Bible applications, please open it and read it with me, so that no one can say there's a bias or prejudicism while we are studying the Word of God. And also use two kinds of translation, which is Tagalog and English, so that each one of us must understand better. And before we start, let us pray for the opening prayer. Our most gracious and loving Father, full of grace, full of mercy, full of love, full of blessings and joy, Father. For this moment, we worship you in spirit and in truth. We glorify your holy name, Father. We praise your great name. At this moment, Father, we as your children, we are here again to study your word, Lord God. We ask you, Lord, that give us your may your presence to be with us, and may you give us what we need, especially the knowledge and wisdom from heaven, so that we can understand what the Bible it means. Talk about Father, and continue bless us, Father, from the youngest to the eldest, and please open our hearts and minds that we can learn a lot of things that can help us in spiritual matters, Father. Continue bless us and forgive us for our trespasses that committed against you. And all these things we pray in Jesus' name. Amen. So, for this moment, brothers and sisters in Christ, let us continue our lessons na dito po sa book of 1 Corinthians, which is book of 1 Corinthians talking about correcting corruption. And now we are here in 1 Corinthians chapter 11. Last lessons, we ended verse 16, and now let's start here in verse 17, no, down to 34. So our manna for this moment is entitled The Lord's Supper, no. Ito po ay makikita natin always at maririnig natin always, no, especially in Lord's Day or every Sunday worship, no? And allowed me, brothers and sisters in Christ, to read the following verses, starting verse 17 down to 34 in English and Tagalog translation. It says, "Now in this that I declare unto you, I praise you not, that ye come together not for the better, but for the worse. For first of all, when ye come together in the church, I hear that there be divisions among you, and I partly believe it, for there must be also heresies among you, and that they which are approved may be made manifest among you. When ye come together therefore into one place, this is not to eat the Lord's Supper. For in eating every one taketh before other his own supper, and one is hungry and another is drunken. What? Have ye not houses to eat and to drink in? Or despise ye that the church of God, and shame them that have not? What shall I say to you? Shall I praise you in this? I praise you not. For I have received of the Lord that which also I delivered unto you, that the Lord Jesus, the same night in which he was betrayed, took bread, and when he had given thanks, he brake it,
unsaid. Take it. This is my body, which is broken for you. This do in remembrance of me. After the same manner, also he took the cup. When he had supped, saying, "This cup is the new testament in my blood, which do ye, as oft as ye drink it, in remembrance of me. For as often as ye eat this bread and drink this cup, ye do shew the Lord's death till he come. Therefore, whosoever shall eat this bread and drink this cup of the Lord unworthily shall be guilty on the body of the body and blood of the Lord. But let a man examine himself, and so let him eat of that bread and drink of that cup. For he that eateth and drinketh unworthily eateth and drinketh damnation to himself, not discerning the Lord's body. For this cause many are weak and sickly among you, and many sleep. For if we would judge ourselves, we should not be judged. But when we are judged, we are chastened of the Lord, that we should not be condemned with the world. Wherefore, my brethren, when ye come together to eat, tarry one for another, and if any man hunger, let him eat at home, that ye come not together unto condemnation. And the rest will I sit in order when I come. 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
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Now in 1 Corinthians chapter 11 verse 2, Apostle Paul wrote to the Corinthians that he commends them because they remember Apostle Paul and what he taught them to do. However, in verse 17, Apostle Paul says that regarding this next situation, he cannot commend them. When these Christians came together as an assembly of Christ, now it was not for the better, but for the worst. Now think about this stunning declaration. When you Christians come together on Sunday, it is not for the better, but for the worse. So he cannot commend their actions. What were they doing wrong? Now, in our lessons for this moment, brothers and sisters in Christ, we have 4 points natin po nakikita dito. At gusto ko pong isa-isahin po natin ang mga puntong ito, mga kapatid. At makikita po natin ang mga pagkakaiba at mga palatuntunan ng ating Diyos. And verse 18. 17 rather down to 22. This point talks about divisions. If you see, no? If you see in verse 18, Apostle Paul states that the problem is division. This was the issue that Apostle Paul he began with in the first 4 chapters of this letter. There are divisions among them when they come together as a church. Now, Apostle Paul recognizes that there will be divisions of some kind because not all who come here are genuine. We do not pretend to think that every person who steps through these doors or even every person who identifies as a Christian is genuine. So there will be divisions. That's the issues and problems, no? That will arise because some are not genuine. But Apostle Paul points out what the problem is. These Christians have turned the Lord's Supper into a way of feeling after own beliefs. May mga ganito ba na nagpa-practice sa atin sa loob ng iglesia, mga kapatid? Sana naman po wala, no? Because that's not the teaching of these scriptures, mga kapatid. No?
They are not eating the Lord's Supper together, and they are not here or inside the church for the purpose of partaking of the Lord's Supper. They have come to it. Now this is why Apostle Paul questions why they are there. They have their own homes to eat and drink in. We do not come together so that we can just eat. We come together to remember Jesus. They had taken all of the meaning out of the Lord's Supper by making it a time to eat and doing so selfishly so that others were left hungry. Now you have missed the purpose of your gathering. You are coming together to eat and not coming together to partake the Lord's Supper, to remember Jesus. Now this is an important principle to observe. Coming together to fulfill our fleshly desires and cannot for worshiping God is sin, mga kapatid. The Corinthians were coming for the food and not for the memorial. Now, this is one reason we do not offer coffee, donuts, or other such things, because it is not why we are here or inside the church, no? Every Sunday. We go to church every Lord's Day for Jesus, to hear His words, remember His death, and praise His glorious name. No? We do not want to take spiritual events and turn them into feeding our fleshly desires. With this in mind, Apostle Paul now instructs these Christians about what the memorial for Jesus is supposed to look like. Sana po wala pong mag-practice na ganun, mga kapatid, na magpunta sa iglesia upang kumain at uminom, na kahit na hindi ka pa baptized, no? Even you are baptized, mga kapatid, huwag nating ituring na parang hapagkainan natin yon, no? 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At uminom? Going in the church, mga kapatid, by performing the Lord's Supper, it means while you are partaking the bread and take the wine inside the cup, it means you are remembering the death, burial, and resurrection of our Lord Jesus Christ. And that's the good news, mga kapatid, no? Hindi po yung busugin natin ang ating mga tiyan. And that's strong principle, mga kapatid. Another, ito po sa verse 23 to down to 24. This point, it talks about the Lord's Supper, mga kapatid. Which is the bread. No? In verse 23, Apostle Paul restates what Jesus himself declared on the night he was betrayed. According to verse 23 down to 24, it says,
For I received from the Lord what I also delivered to you, that the Lord Jesus, on the night when he was betrayed, took bread, and when he had given thanks, he broke it and said, "This is my body, which is for you. Do this in remembrance of me." Now, we should begin by quoting that the King James translation and NKJV translation. Actually, ginamit ko na translation dito na pagbasa is English Standard Version or ESV. But the King James Version and NKJV versions have an expansion of this verse which read, "Take it, this is my body which is broken for you," according to the King James NKJV. And both phrases, "take it," and "which is broken for you," are found in several manuscripts, but not in the majority of old manuscripts or translations. Now, therefore, it is most likely that these phrases are not original, but added by a scribe during transmission. We know that from John chapter 19, verse 36, that Jesus' body was not broken. So if we say that his body was broken, we need to mean in a figurative sense that his body was beaten and crushed by scourging and crucifixion. We use that language today when our bodies are wore out. And we will say, "I am weak," or "my feet are broken," or something like that to communicate how worn out we are. So we need to recognize that his body did not experience broken bones. But if we say that Jesus' body was broken, we would mean regarding the treatment of his body, which is scourging and crucifixion, which led to death, mga kapatid. Now, with that out of the way, let us consider what Jesus wanted to us to remember. Now, if you notice that Jesus gave thanks, and this is why we pray before we partake of the bread, according to verse 24. The Gospels of Matthew and Mark read that Jesus blessed the bread, mga kapatid. Blessing the bread is the same as giving thanks, mga kapatid. We do not need to pray in our prayer for God to bless this bread. We are blessing the bread when we pray. Blessing is the giving of thanks. We used to have this terminology even in our language. At dinner, you would ask someone to say the blessing, which meant to offer the prayer of thanksgiving to God. Our prayer in the Lord's Supper, as we prepare, we take the bread, is to be a prayer of thanksgiving. Now, take the bread and eat it in remembrance of Jesus. What are we to remember, mga kapatid? Jesus says, "This is my body, which is for you." Now, we are remembering the sacrifice Jesus made for us. His body, which is given for us, in Isaiah prophecies, sums up well the concepts we are remembering as we partake of the bread
in Isaiah chapter 53 and verse 3 down to 8. And it says, in ESV translation, "He was despised and rejected by men, a man of sorrows and acquainted with grief, and as one from whom we hide their faces, he was despised, and we esteem him not. Surely he has borne our griefs and carried our sorrows, yet we esteem him stricken, smitten by God, and afflicted. But he was pierced for our transgressions, he was crushed for our iniquities. Upon him was the chastisement that brought us peace, and with his wounds we are healed. All we like sheep have gone astray. We have turned everyone to his own way, and the Lord has laid on him an iniquity of us all. He was oppressed and he was afflicted, yet he opened not his mouth. Like a lamb that is led to the slaughter, and like a sheep that before its shearers is silent, so he opened not his mouth. By oppression and judgment he was taken away. And as for his generation, who considered that he was cut off out of the land of the living, stricken for the transgression of my people." Now, the focus of our thoughts are centered on Jesus offering up himself as a sacrifice for us, mga kapatid. His body was scourged. His body was crucified. Jesus gave his life so that we would have peace with God. As we considered in 2 Corinthians in chapter 5 verse 21, where we see Jesus becoming the sin sacrifice for us so that we can become the righteousness of God. And according to 1 Peter chapter 2 verse 22 down to 25, in ESV translation it says, "He committed no sin, neither was deceit found in his mouth. When he was reviled, he did not revile in return. When he suffered, he did not threaten, but continued entrusting himself to him who judges justly. He himself bore our sins in his body on the tree, that we might die to sin and live to righteousness. By his wounds you have been healed, for you were straying like sheep, but have now returned to the shepherd and overseer of your souls." Now, you go to verse 25. Verse 25 talks about the Lord's Supper, which is the cup. This is our third point, mga kapatid. In verse 25, Apostle Paul says, "In the same way, he took the cup." In the gospel accounts, we read Jesus giving thanks again before drinking. Now, this is why we give thanks before partaking of the fruit of the vine. Again, blessing the cup does not mean that we need God to bless it. Rather, we are giving thanks in this memorial. This is also is to be done in remembrance of Jesus. If you read that verse 25. So, what are we supposed to remember?
Often what we have done is remember the body again. But this is not what Jesus says to remember. Listen to what Apostle Paul quotes Jesus saying, "This cup is the new covenant in my blood." No? It is important, mga kapatid, mga kaigsoonan na to diha, no? Mga brethren in different churches.

churches or congregations of different countries, mga kapatid. Often we will say that the cup represents the blood of Christ. Yes, that is true. So long as we understand the blood of Christ in a biblical way, we are not remembering the blood that came out of his side or the bloodied back of Jesus or something about the physical body of Jesus. Now we read represent. The bread represents that suffering of the body of Jesus. Now, question is, what does Jesus say his blood represents? Now, the new covenant is what he says it represents. In fact, all the synoptic gospels read that this is the blood of the covenant. The new covenant is what we are to remember. What does this mean, mga kapatid? Why would his blood represent the new covenant? No? In Hebrews chapter 9, in verse 15 down to 18, it says, therefore, he is the mediator of a new covenant, so that those who are called may receive the promised eternal inheritance. Since a death has occurred that redeems them from the transgressions committed under the first covenant. For where a will is involved, the death of the one who made it must be established. For a will takes effect only at death, since it is not in force as long as the one who made it is alive. Therefore, not even the first covenant was inaugurated without blood. Now, the point is, mga kapatid, a covenant is not ratified without blood. A death must occur for a new covenant to be enacted. No? Your last will and testament will be enacted when you die. For the New Testament, the new covenant to be enacted require the death of Jesus. Now, in fact, the first covenant, which is the law of Moses, was inaugurated with blood to show the necessity of death. So we are giving thanks and remembering the new covenant that was ratified for us because Jesus died. Now listen to the rest of what the writer of Hebrews says, which confirms this idea, mga kapatid. In Hebrews chapter 9, verse 19 down to 22, it says, for when every commandment of the law had been declared by Moses of all people, he took the blood of calves and goats with water and scarlet wool and hyssop and sprinkled both the book itself and all the people, saying, this is the blood of the covenant that God commanded for you. And in the same way, he sprinkled with the blood both the tent and all the vessels used in worship. Indeed, under the law, almost everything is purified with blood. And without the shedding of blood, there is no forgiveness of sins. Now, if you notice,

because Jesus died for us. Now, I hope we see the two facets that we are to remember when we partake the Lord's Supper. With the bread, we are remembering the suffering and the sacrifice of Jesus. With the fruit of the vine, we are remembering the new covenant that was enacted by the blood of Jesus, so that we are forgiven for our sins. With these things in mind, let us partake of the Lord's Supper. Now, in our last point, mga kapatid, in verse 26 down to 34, it says, it talks about proclaiming Jesus properly. No, Apostle Paul points out what we have done in partaking of the Lord's Supper is proclaiming the Lord's death until He comes. We are telling each other in this, especially inside the church, about the death of Jesus, and we'll continue to do so until Christ returns, mga kapatid. We eat and drink in hope under the new covenant that we remember His death, but we know He lives and will come again. So we do this every first day of the week, according to Acts chapter 20 in verse 7, so that Jesus is proclaimed each week, no? Each week, mga kapatid. Now, Apostle Paul warns these Christians to not take this Lord's Supper in an authority manner. What was the an authority manner that these Christians were practicing? The turning of the Lord's Supper into a common meal, selfishly partaken, causing divisions in the church. The point is not to be scared that if you do not say certain words, or if your kids distract you, that you have partaken in an authority manner. The authority manner in context is what these Corinthians were doing with the Lord's Supper. They were coming together for selfish purposes. The Lord's Supper is a time of communion together. Apostle Paul repeatedly declares that this is something to be done when you come together. We want to participate together in this act as we remember what our Lord Jesus did for us. So our goal before we partake the Lord's Supper is to prepare the heart of the worshiper to set one's mind on Jesus. Now look at verse 28. And I think we see the same misunderstanding. The goal of examining ourselves is not that we would try to be worthy of this sacrifice, for that is impossible. But Apostle Paul is telling us to focus on what we are doing. We need to be thoughtful about what we are doing. We are not trying to hurry the Lord's Supper along. And this is not a sacrament that we mindlessly take. We want to take the Lord's Supper in a way that glorifies Christ. In fact, Apostle Paul warns that these Christians were bringing judgment upon themselves for turning the Lord's Supper into a common meal. So, he tells them to eat at home. If you see in verse 34. So that they will not be judged for their mistreatment for the Lord's Supper.
So for our conclusions, mga kapatid, on life applications, the death of Jesus for the sins of the world is the hub of our lives. We live because Jesus died for us. We come together each Sunday to remember our Lord's who died for us so that we could have life, to disregard the Lord's Supper and turn the Lord's Supper into something flippant shows, a grave disregard for what our Lord has done for us. No? When we go to any memorial park, no? When we go to other countries and memorial, we experience an amazing memorial, mga kapatid. You are reminded as you enter the grounds that this is the place where thousands died. This is the place to remember and reflect. There are two infinity fountains to mark where our two towers fell. It is a place of silence. It would be highly inappropriate for kids to be running around and people to be acting like this place is a common park. It is a place of sobriety, examination, and reflection, because that is what is appropriate for a memorial. No? The Lord's Supper pulls our minds away from the world and brings us to the hub of our lives. Jesus is our life. And every first day of the week, we remember Jesus who died for us. We have proclaimed the Lord's death as we ate and drank. No? Will you give your life to Jesus today and follow Him because He died for you? Will you, mga kapatid? Will you serve and obey Him because He gave His life so that you could be forgiven? Now, we call on you to follow Jesus today, mga kapatid. Do it for God's glory, mga kapatid. Huh? And we hope and pray that many people accept our Lord Jesus Christ as their personal Savior. Huh? Kasi only our Lord Jesus Christ have a power and authority to save us. Not prophets, angels, any doctrines, mga ganyan, mga kapatid. Only our Lord Jesus Christ have a power to save us, to forgive us our sins. That's why we glorify Him always in our life. So that's all, brothers and sisters in Christ. Thank you for listening for this program. We hope and pray that in the next lessons, we continue this series in the book of 1 Corinthians. And thank you very much for your giving your time for this moment. And may these lessons give you precious lessons to our life. Give us the inspirational message and reminder every time we take the Lord's Supper, mga kapatid. The bread and the wine, which is symbolizes the body which suffer, the body of Christ which suffer at the cross of Calvary, and His blood which is cleanse our sins, mga kapatid, which is the wine remember represent His blood. So that's all, brothers and sisters in Christ. Before we end, let us pray for the closing prayer.
our most gracious and loving Father, full of grace, full of mercy, full of love, full of blessings and joy, Father. For this moment, Father, we are very, very thankful for everything that you give it to us. Thank you for your marvelous love, wonderful things that you did for us, Father. Thank you for your wonderful lessons that you give us, that always give us reminders when it comes the Lord's Supper, Father. May you continue guide us, Father, every time and then, and may the lessons that we learn about the Lord's Supper, we apply it in our life, Father. May you continue bless each one of us from the youngest to the eldest, and provide us every time and then in spiritual matters and earthly matters, Father. And continue forgive us for all our trespasses that committed against you. And all these things we pray in Jesus' name.

The soldiers stripped Jesus and put a scarlet robe on him. They wove a crown of thorns and set it on his head. They mocked him. They spit on him. They took a staff and struck him on the head again and again. After they had mocked him, they led him away to crucify him. He was despised and rejected by men, a man of sorrows and acquainted with grief. Surely he has borne our griefs and carried our sorrows. He was wounded for our transgressions. He was crushed for our iniquities, and with his stripes,

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I'm your host, Paul Cockrell. Topping our news headlines today, a strong spirit of compassion being shown in the Philippines following the recent magnitude 6.9 earthquake that struck the island of Cebu. Members of the Toledo City Church of Christ, along with the Barangay Subayan Farmers Association and Gospel Chariot Philippines, have joined together to deliver much-needed food packs to earthquake victims. Brother Junriel Silva with the Gospel Chariot Philippines expressed heartfelt thanks to the many volunteers and donors who took part in the effort. He said, "Your selflessness has made a life-changing difference for so many families. This was a true display of people helping people." Church leaders are asking for continued prayers as recovery work continues across northern Cebu. Meanwhile, in Benoni, South Africa, the 2025 South Africa Bible College Lectureship coming to a close. Students and graduates from across Africa, the United States, and South Africa all gathered this week for lessons focused on strengthening the faith and spreading the gospel throughout the continent. The college, now nearing its 60th year, remains one of the leading institutions for biblical studies in Africa, offering affordable, accredited degrees to help prepare men and women to preach and teach the gospel. The lectureship will conclude Thursday evening with a special graduation ceremony honoring this year's class of new preachers and teachers. Finally, today, across the Brotherhood, Churches of Christ continue to expand their mission outreach through online teaching and digital evangelism. Congregations are using live streams, recorded lessons, and short daily devotionals to reach listeners in places where the church has no local presence. Many preachers report that these efforts have led to Bible studies and even baptisms, proof that the internet has become a new mission field for today's generation. As one evangelist put it, the internet is now our new mission field, and every Christian can be a worker in it. And of course, we have to mention that here on Ignite Radio, we're happy to be part of this so-called new mission field. That's a look at news from across the world with the Brotherhood Brief. I'm Paul Cockrell reporting.

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Greetings, my dear Igniters. We give glory and adoration to the Most High God for the gift of life and how sustainable He is. Indeed, He has set this day aside for us to gather once again to learn under His feet. My dear Igniters, today I want to bring you a very important message which I think by the end of this lesson is going to transform us. It's going to make us understand the importance of life. It is true that hard times comes to all of us, or hard time is going to come to all of us. We are all going to experience hard times. What do you do when life crashes everything around you? What will you do? Don't lose hope, my dear Igniters. There is an answer for you in the Word of God. So I urge you to stay tuned for God's answer. Dear Igniters, let's have a word of prayer.

Heavenly Father, we are thankful for your love, that you can be with us through good times and bad times. Help us, Father, always to love you, to love others, and to do your will. I commit today's lesson into your hand, and I commit every heart into your care. The Father, you transform us with these teachings, that we may not be the same again. Thank you for answering prayer. In Jesus' mighty name. Amen. My dear Igniters, I title today's lesson, What Now? What Now? God's word is rich, or God's word is a rich resource that gives us the answer that we need for every problems of life. That is why we open the passages to find the truth that helped and healed us. I am very grateful that you joined me for us to learn. And I'm always delighted, always, to be part of your life each week. As a Christian, or as a Christian friend, we also need to learn the Word of God. I want to share a story with you. A friend of mine suffered. Some illness some years ago. And he was confined to bed for several years. He couldn't tolerate light or sound. So he spent most of his time alone. He couldn't read but a few passages of his Bible at a time. About all he could do was to think and pray. It was an exceptionally difficult experience, since he felt his active life come to a halt. But through it all, he learned some valuable lessons and grew spiritually in ways that he never imagined. I hope you don't have to suffer as he did. But if it come crashing down, you can learn some valuable lesson of life. The event of one day can change our life forever. We can find ourselves like Israelites or Israel in Egypt as long as Joseph was alive. The children of Israel were favored and blessed. But
a new king arose over Egypt, that did not know Joseph and the life was never the same. The Egyptians feared an uprising, so they appointed taskmasters over Israel to afflict them with hard labor. Exodus chapter 1, verse 11. Now you might have some new event that leaves or lives you hate and trap in a life that you don't want. It could be the loss of your health, as my friend had, the loss of job, the loss of your freedom in prison, or the loss of a member of your family, and your life can crash in a single day and never be the same. My dear Ignitus, I want to take you to the book of Habakkuk in the book in the Old Testament. Habakkuk chapter 3, verse 17 to 19, and there Habakkuk is talking about how he's going to face a very difficult time. It reads, though the fig tree should not blossom, and there be no fruit on the vine, though the yield of the olive should fail and the field produce no food, though the flock should be cut off from the fold and there be no cattle in the stalls, yet I will exult in the Lord. I will rejoice in the God of my salvation. The Lord is my strength, and he has made my feet like hinds' feet, and makes me walk on high places. My dear Ignitus, God is still good to us when the worst things happened. Everyone faces hard times, and the differences in whether we do well afterward is in how we react to those problems and what we do next. Sometimes people get caught up into their problems and fail to grow as they should. They may turn to harmful habits or grow bitter because of what took place. And when they do that, life is difficult for them and it is hard. People may abandon their faith, but others grow stronger and better even when times are tough. So people seem to find strength in the midst of their troubles, and with time grows full of faith, courage and joy in the Lord. One such person was the Apostle Paul. He was a prisoner in Rome. He had been chained and faced the death penalty. Paul could still say, "Rejoice in the Lord always." And again I say,
rejoice. Philippians chapter 4 and verse 4. And I think what faith he had. Now, Paul knew that he could never face a trouble or a problem alone. He found joy in the Lord Jesus because he had a strong relationship with the Lord. And no matter what happens to him, that close friendship would continue. That is why Paul said, "For me to live is Christ, and to die is gain." Philippians chapter 1, verse 21. And even if the physical things around me or around him were going bad, his love for Christ remained intact. Living was Christ, and dying was gain. If he died, he knew he would be with Christ, for that is very much better. Verse 23 says, he had the joy of Christ in his life, in the presence of Christ. In the hereafter. And this sustained him throughout. And this sustained him through it all. My dear Ignatius, now suffering is bitter, yes, but God is able to use the painful things of life for good. We must never discount the ability of God to use those harsh things for our best interest. We often assume that the best thing is the removal of everything that is unpleasant. But sometimes our heads, shape and equip us for a greater service in the kingdom of God than we ever imagined. Paul said in Romans chapter 8:28, and we know that God causes all things to work together for good to those who love God, to those who are called according to his purpose. Now, not all things are good. No, but God can cause it to work for good. James, by inspiration, also wrote an encouraging message in James chapter 1, 2 to 4. He said, "Consider it all joy. Consider it all joy, my brethren, when you encounter various trials, knowing that the test of your faith produces endurance. And let endurance have its perfect result, so that you may be perfect and complete, lacking in nothing. Rather, that complaining about difficulties. Realize that God may be using them for your growth as a person and helping you find the ability to endure. Suffering challenges us, but it also helps us to become mature, lacking in nothing. Suffering tests our faith, not to destroy,
but to build it up. Just as one must exercise his body to strengthen it, so ignite us. We must exercise our faith. Jesus was able to endure so much suffering because he stayed close to his Father. Mark chapter 1, 35 says. And rising very early in the morning, while it was still dark, he departed and went out to a desolate place. And there he prayed. Luke 4 and verse 16 remind us that while it was his custom to go to the synagogue on the Sabbath day, he was going to go there because he wanted to be close to God. Luke chapter 5 and verse 16 says, but Jesus himself would often slip away to the wilderness and pray. In Luke chapter 6 verse 12, it says, we find that he spent the whole night in prayer to God. And when Jesus was crucified, the first word out of his mouth was, Father, forgive them, for they do not know what they are doing. Luke 23 and verse 34. My dear listeners, as he was dying on the cross, Jesus said, Father, into your hand I commit my spirit. Luke 23, verse 46. Jesus loved his Father and obeyed him to the point of death, even death on the cross. Philippians chapter 2, verse 8. And we must understand God's love for us and suffering as one of his children and not incompatible. Jesus did not get angry with the Father at Gethsemane or on the cross. Jesus understood the importance of what he was doing. But my friend, that did not make the nail hurt any less. It didn't take away the stings of his fellow Jews mocking him. It didn't erase the humiliation of the cross. The men grumbling over his cross, or the agony of bearing the sin of the world. The cross of Christ revealed suffering and love are compatible. They can agree. My dear Ignatius, because Jesus suffered in obedience, God highly exalted him and bestowed on him the name that is above all every name, so that at the name of Jesus every knee shall bow in heaven and on earth, under the earth, and every tongue confess that Jesus Christ is Lord, to the glory of God the Father. Philippians
chapter 2, verses 9 to 11. Now that the Lord of glory was first the crucified Savior, the cross came before the crown. So we too must humble ourselves in obedience to the Lord. We need the mindset of being a servant. When we are at our lowest, we find God is at his best to help us through those trials or those trying and difficult times. The tough time brings about a new and a better you. It is so easy to focus on your suffering and miss what God is able to do to you to make better people out of us. It may take time on our backs, in illness or in distress, for us to see our need for God. When my friend could do nothing else, he prayed. He prayed like he had never prayed before, constantly. He was a strong Christian, but this close association with God brought about some powerful change in his life for the better. God can do great things in our lives too. He can help us grow into a better people through our struggles. And he can give us the opportunity to grow when life crashes on us. It gives us first a time for recreation. That is not recreation or fun, but an opportunity to recreate ourselves and become a new person. We may lose some precious things in a low point, but we get the opportunity to create ourselves, to make ourselves better. We have time to shape or to sharpen our souls rather than work ourselves to death. We can evaluate our lives and see what we are doing or not doing. A good pause enables us to see ourselves as we truly are. We may not like what we see and may not wish to start a different path that matters. Sometimes it is the hurt of life that wakes us up to how we have life futile and empty lives. My dear Igniters, Paul said in 2 Corinthians chapter 4, 16 to 18. 2 Corinthians 4, 16 to 18. Therefore, we do not lose heart. Therefore, we do not lose heart, but though our outer man is decaying, yet our inner man is being renewed day by day. For momentarily, let affliction light affliction is producing
for us an eternal weight of glory far beyond all comprehension. While we look not at the things which are seen, but the things which are not seen. For the things which are seen are temporal, but the things which are not seen are eternal. That we all need to renew once in a while. Don't we all need to be reminded of the things that matter? Don't we all wish we had another chance to make things right and do things right? Seeing the internal reset our whole way of thinking. My dear Ignatius, we need to reprioritize. We need to reprioritize. Now, a funeral reminds us what ought to come first in our life. Solomon said in Ecclesiastes chapter 7, 1 to 4, a good name is better than a good ornament, and the day of one's death is better than the day of one's birth. It is better to go to a house of mourning than to go to a house of feasting, because that is the end of every man. And the living takes it to heart. Sorrow is better than laughter. For when a face is sad, a heart may be happy. The mind of the wise is in the house of mourning, while the mind of fools is in the house of pleasure. We can learn from our sorrow. Third, a difficult experience can help us redefine ourselves. It is easy to get so caught up in the urgent things of life that we miss the important things. My times of trouble may remind me that I haven't the Christian I ought to be, the husband I wish I had been, or the father my children need. Perhaps I have buried a talent that I should be using for God's work. Or it could be that this suffering is equipping me for a whole new ministry that I never imagined. My dear Ignatius, suffering can be an enormous learning period, where the lessons taught far outweigh the disappointment. God may be working on you. Paul spoke of his own suffering in 2 Corinthians chapter 1, 3 to 4. 2 Corinthians chapter 1, 3 to 4. And how affliction equipped him to help others in their suffering. He said, "Blessed be the God and the Father of our Lord Jesus Christ, the Father of miracles, and the God of all comforts, who comfort us in all our afflictions, so that we will be able to comfort those who are in any affliction with the comfort with which we ourselves are comforted by God."
Suffering teaches us compassion and understanding for others, because we have walked a road of sorrow. We can help guide others who have to walk down that same road of hurt and loss. Why the experience itself is hard, my dear Igniters, it equips us with hearts that can reach out to help others and give them the scope they need in life. Lastly, our trouble helps us reconnect with God and with our loved one. Nothing brings people closer together than a tragic event. Nothing gets our attention like sorrow and suffering. When we hurt, or when we hurt, is when we need each other the most. Sadly, some live without God or the comfort of their family. Tragically, some never enter a church door until they must go to a funeral of a loved one. My dear listeners, it is hard enough to hurt, but no one need to hurt alone. Let your sorrow lead to prayer and Bible study. Reconnect with God. Start going back to worship at a church. Christians find comfort in God and can help you find that same comfort. My advice is, you don't suffer alone. Don't suffer alone. I recently learned that 60% of American public had never read a whole book, and only 66% will read a whole book this year. How long, my friend, has it been since you read one of the 66 books of the Bible? The Bible can nourish our souls and give us the strength to face the hard or the hardest moment of our lives. It can point out to help, to hope, to peace, and to life when everything seems to be crashing in around us. The greatest need of your life and mine is still what it has always been, my dear listeners, and that is God Himself. Don't give up on what God can do in your life. Let Him be in your heart and be obedient to His will. Give yourself to Him. Take up the cross and follow Him. Here is a promise of God that I know is true. Peter said in 1 Peter chapter 5, 6 to 10, "Therefore, humble yourself under the mighty hands of God, that He may exalt you at the proper time, casting all your anxiety on Him, because He cares for you. Be of sober spirit. Be on the alert. Your adversary, the devil, prowls around like a roaring lion seeking someone to devour. But resist him firm in your faith, knowing that the same experience of suffering
are being accomplished by your brethren who are in the world, after you have suffered for a little while.

But God sometimes let us suffer. But that isn't the whole story. He hasn't abandoned us. He is preparing for us a greater service. The book of Isaiah chapter 40, 28 to 31 says, "Do you not know? Have you not heard? The everlasting God, the Lord, the creator of the ends of the earth, does not become weary or tired. His understanding is inscrutable. He gives strength to the weary and to him who lack might, he increases power. Though youth grow weary and tried and vigorously, young men stumble badly. Yet those who wait for the Lord will gain new strength. They will mount up with wings like eagle. They will run and not get tired. They will walk and not become weary." We often pray for the Lord to take away our pain. Perhaps it is better to pray for strength and help. God sees things that we can't see, knows things that we can't know. He sees our future and may today be preparing for us something important later in our lives. Don't give up on God. He hasn't given up on you. He will perfect, strengthen, confirm, and establish you. He will give you the wings of eagle to soar. He will give you the ability to go on when others have quit. Trust in God. Just as Jesus did, stay close to him. You can do great things in your life. And when God recreated us in the image of his Son, he enables us to reach our full potential. You may think your life has crashed, but it just may be the beginning of something more wonderful than you ever imagined. My dear Ignatius, are you close to God? Are you a Christian? Do you have hope in Christ? You can become a child of God by believing in the Lord Jesus, repenting of your sin, confessing his name before others, and being baptized. If you are a wayward Christian, why not come back to the Lord today and live in love and faith? My dear Ignatius, I hope you have been blessed by today's study of God's word. Let's have a word of prayer. Heavenly Father, we are thankful that you, even in the hardest of time, you are able to take things that are so and so uncomfortable and help us to become a better person or better people. Help us to trust in you, trust in your word, and to love you, to love others, and to do your will. Thank you for teaching us your word this day. Protect us and deliver us from the hands of the evil and the wicked ones. In Jesus' mighty name. Amen.

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1: 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Today's Bible scripture of the day comes from Psalms chapter 128, verse 1. Blessed are all who fear the Lord, who walk in obedience to Him.
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2: 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Su servidor Carlos Hernández, desde el estado de Arkansas. Donde quiera que se encuentren, Dios los bendiga a todos, deseándoles muchas bendiciones. Good morning, good afternoon, and good evening to everyone listening. Your host, Carlos Hernandez, once again from this great state of Arkansas, wishing you many blessings wherever you are around the world. Today, I want to talk about something different. Ahora quiero hablarles un poco algo diferente que he titulado Mantén tu enfoque. That I have titled Maintain Your Focus. Y vamos a comenzar con una oración. And we're gonna start with a prayer. Bendito Señor, venimos en tu presencia nuevamente. Our Holy Father, we come to you in this moment, dándote muchas gracias por todo lo que nos das, giving you many thanks for everything that you have given us, por todas las oportunidades y bendiciones, aún aquellas que no vemos, and for all the opportunities and blessings that we receive from you, even though many of those we don't see. Y damos gracias por los oyentes que están escuchando. And we thank for everyone that is listening. Y pedimos bendiciones para ellos. And we ask blessings for them too. Pedimos que en esta hora que vamos a estar hablando de tu palabra, que seas con nosotros. And we ask that you'll be with us in this moment that we're going to be talking about your word. Y que los que están escuchando sean edificados. And for those that are listening, to be edified. Pedimos, Padre Santo, que nos perdones de nuestras ofensas. And we ask for your forgiveness for the things that we have done wrong. Y pedimos, Padre, que podamos seguir siempre trabajando en tu reino. And we ask that you will permit us to keep working in your kingdom. Todo esto te lo agradecemos y te lo pedimos en el nombre de Cristo Jesús. All these things we ask and we thank in the name of Jesus. Amen. Si el vuelo 401 de Eastern Airlines desde la ciudad de Nueva York a Miami, if the flight 401 Eastern Airlines from New York to Miami, como unas 2 horas de distancia en el vuelo. Approximately about 2 hours time of a flight. El diciembre 29, en 1972, a las 11:42 de la noche, on December 29th, year 1972, at 11:42 p.m., este vuelo se estrelló contra los pantanos en Florida, matando a 101 personas. This flight tragically lost control and crashed in Florida, killing 101 persons aboard. Porque los pilotos se distrajeron, perdieron enfoque. Because the pilots lost focus. Uno de los focos que tenían que prender, indicando que el tren de aterrizaje había dejado de funcionar, se había fundido. One of the small lights, the indicator of the landing gear has stopped working. It had burned. Y ellos se pusieron a cambiar este foco. Pues era algo sencillo. And they changed this small bulb because that was something easy. Pero en el proceso, no se dieron cuenta que desactivaron el autopiloto. But in the process, they didn't realize that they had desactivated the autopilot. Y ellos comenzaron a perder altura. So they started losing altitude. Pero era de noche. Estaba oscuro. No podían ver nada. But it was night. It was dark. They couldn't see anything. Y nadie se dio cuenta hasta que chocaron, cuando se estrellaron. And they didn't realize until they had crashed. Y mueren 101 personas. And 101 people died. Una tragedia no necesaria. A tragedy not necessary. Todo porque se habían desenfocado de su tarea principal. All this because they have lost focus of their main objective or their job. Jesús nos ordena a un enfoque primordial en nuestras vidas. Jesus commands for us to focus on something that is extremely important in our life. Y esto vamos a leer en Mateo 6:33. And this we can read in Matthew 6:33. Es un texto muy conocido. It's a verse that well known. Hay una hermana que nos recuerda cada vez. There's a sister that she reminds us every time. Nuestra hermana Emilia. Our dear sister Emilia. Y dice así. And this is what it says. Mas buscar primeramente el reino de Dios y su justicia, y todas las cosas os serán añadidas. But seek ye first the kingdom of God and his righteousness, and all these things shall be added unto you. El enfoque de tu vida es Dios. The focus of our life should always be God. No puede ser tu trabajo. It cannot be your job. No puede ser nuestra familia. It cannot be our family. No puede ser hacerme más rico. It cannot be for me to be rich. No puede ser el tener más dinero. It cannot be for me to have more money. No es tener un coche nuevo. It's not to have a new car. No es tener vacaciones nuevas. It cannot be to go on a new vacation. Porque si me enfoco en todo esto, tal vez si lo logras. But if you focus on all of these things, you might obtain them. Pero pierdes lo más importante, que es el reino de Dios. But we lose focus of our main objective, that is the kingdom of God. Pero si me enfoco en el reino de Dios, but if I focus in the kingdom of God, Él está diciendo, enfócate en mí. God is saying, focus in me. Y yo me encargo de todas las demás cosas en tu vida. And I will make sure that I will supply for you all these things in your life. ¿Qué cosas habla Dios? What things that God is saying in His Word through Jesus, por medio de Jesús. Textos anteriores. The text or the verses before. Habla de vestuario. Talk about our clothing. Comida, food. Cosas que necesitamos todos los días. Things that we need every single day. Pero si nos, así que si nos enfocamos en Dios. So we, if we focus in God, in His kingdom, y su reino, Él suplirá todas las necesidades que nosotros tenemos. He's going to supply all the necessities that are within our life. Y si fijaron, las cosas que hemos mencionado antes no son malas. And if you notice the things that we have mentioned before, they're not bad. Tu trabajo no es malo. Your job is not bad. Tu familia no es mala. Your family is not

0: The role of the watchman. Let's bow our heads. Heavenly Father, we come before you today seeking wisdom and courage to fulfill our roles as watchmen in your kingdom. Guide our hearts and minds as we dwell into your word. In Jesus' name, amen. Hello, everyone. Today we begin a lesson on our understanding our responsibilities as Christians in sharing the good news of salvation. Our focus will be on Ezekiel 33:6, where we learn about the role of the watchman. Please turn with me to Ezekiel 33:6. But if the watchman sees a sword coming and does not blow the horn, and people are not warned, and a sword comes and takes a person from them, he is taken away for his wrongdoing. But I will require his blood from the watchman's hand. In ancient times, the watchmen were appointed to stand guard on the city walls. Their primary duty was to watch for any signs of danger, be it approaching an army or natural disaster, and to alert the populace with the sound of a horn or a trumpet. If the watchman failed in his duty, the blood of those unprepared would be on his hands. This imagery is powerful. It's not just about physical safety, but spiritual vigilance. Now let's think about our role today. We are watchmen of our time. Not against physical swords, but against spiritual threats, sin, despair, temptation, and ignorance of God's truth. Warning others just like the watchman, we have a responsibility to warn those around us. If we see someone heading towards a spiritual ruin because they do not know Christ, should we not alarm them? Shouldn't we sound the alarm? The scripture is clear. If we fail to share the message of salvation, we share in the responsibility for those who perish without knowing Christ. Have we ever felt that nudge from the Holy Spirit to speak up, to share our faith, but hesitated? What held us back? Fear of rejection? Lack of knowledge? The gospel is our horn. It's the message of salvation through Jesus Christ. When we share this, we save lives. Not temporarily, but eternally. By sharing the truth of Jesus, we offer a chance for repentance and eternal life. We keep our hands clean, knowing we've done what we could to alert others to the coming judgment and the grace available through Jesus Christ. So, what are some practical steps? Pray for opportunities. Ask God to place people in your path who need to hear the gospel. Have your personal story of faith ready. It's often the most compelling way to share. Know the basics of the gospel so you can explain it clearly and confidently. As we close today, remember that each one of us is called to be a watchman. The next time you feel that urge to speak about Jesus, remember Ezekiel 33:6. You might not see the immediate impact, but your words could be the very alarm that leads someone to salvation. Let's close with a prayer. Lord, equip us to be diligent watchmen. Give us the words to speak, the courage to act, and love to share your gospel. May we never be found derelict in our duty, in our sacred duty. In Jesus' name, amen. As we end off, just one final thought. I'd like to encourage every one of you this week to look for one opportunity to share your faith, however small it might be. Let's watch, pray, and act together. Godspeed.
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2: 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I would like to greet those ones who are following our program every Monday noontime through this Ignite Radio Station Cebu City. It's my prayer that God will continue to pour out His blessing upon all of us as we continue to obey and serve our living God. This afternoon, before we proceed to our lessons, let us pause for a moment for the word of prayer. Let us pray. Father, we thank you so much for your goodness to all of us. Thank you for this time wherein we can continue to study God's holy word. I pray for wisdom and guidance be upon all of us. Thank you for the gift of life. We entrust everything to you with much thanksgiving in our heart. In Jesus' name I pray. Amen. This is the day that the Lord hath made. We will rejoice and be glad in it. Blessed be the name of the Lord. Beloved brethren and friends, let us continue to study the topic entitled The Error or Mistake of Sabbath Keeping today. Last week, we tackled this topic, and let us continue today. What are the errors or mistakes of Sabbath keeping today? A biblical study on why Christians are not bound to keep the Sabbath today. According to Colossians chapter 2, verse 16 to 17, it says, "Let no man therefore judge you in meat or in drink, or in respect of an holiday, or of the new moon, or of the Sabbath days, which are a shadow of things to come, but the body is of Christ." As we all know that many people today teach that Christians must keep the Sabbath day. They say it still binding, still required, and still the test of obedience to God. But the Bible clearly says or teaches that the Sabbath was a sign between God and Israel under the old covenant, and it was part of the law of Moses, and it had rules, restrictions, penalties, sacrifices, and temple service connected to it. And it was a shadow pointing to Christ. The question is, not was the Sabbath from God? Yes, absolutely it was. But the question is not, was the Sabbath from God? But the question is, are Christian under the Sabbath law today? This is the focus of our study this afternoon, because the New Testament answer is clear. Christians are under Christ's law, not Moses. Under the New Testament covenant, not the Old Covenant. We are the law under the law of Christ, not the Sabbath sign given to Israel. Sabbath keeping today is wrong. Why? Because the Sabbath was given as a sign to Israel, was part of the Old Covenant, required complete obedience to the whole law, was the fulfillment in Christ, and is no longer binding upon Christians under the new covenant today. Why? Because first, Sabbath keeping today is wrong, because the Sabbath was given to Israel according to Exodus chapter 31 verse 16 to 17 that says, "Wherefore the children of Israel shall keep the Sabbath to observe the Sabbath throughout their generations for a perpetual covenant. It is a sign between me and the children of Israel forever." The Bible plainly says that the Sabbath was a sign between God and the children of Israel. It does not say it was a sign between God and all nation. Deuteronomy chapter 5 verse 15, as a review of our lessons last week, it says, Deuteronomy 5:15, "And remember that thou wast always a servant in the land of Egypt, and that the Lord thy God brought thee out thence. Therefore the Lord thy God commanded thee to keep the Sabbath day." The Sabbath command was connected with Israel deliverance from Egypt. Nehemiah chapter 9 verse 13, it says, "Thou comest down also upon Mount Sinai, and madest known unto them thy holy Sabbath. God made known the Sabbath to Israel at Sinai." This is what the Bible says. The point is this: it is wrong to bind the Sabbath on Christians today, because the Sabbath was a covenant sign given to Israel, not to the church as New Testament law today. The second reason, the error of Sabbath keeping today: the Sabbath keeping today is wrong because the Sabbath was part of the Old Covenant. Deuteronomy chapter 4 verse 13, "And he declared unto you his command," or covenant, "which he commanded you to perform, even 10 commandments, and he wrote them upon 2 tables of stones. The 10 commandments were called the covenant." Exodus 34 verse 28, "And he said," and he wrote upon the tablet or the table, "the word of the covenant, the 10 commandments." Therefore, the Sabbath command was part of the Old Covenant written on stones. 2 Corinthians chapter 3 verse 7, it says, "But if the ministrations of death written and engraven in stone was glorious," 2 Corinthians 3:11, "For if that which is done away was glorious, much more that which remaineth inglorious." Paul says, "The ministrations written and engraven in stones was glorious, but it was done away." The point is this: it is wrong to bind the Sabbath today because the Sabbath belongs to the Old Covenant, or Old Testament, written on stone, and that covenant was taken away in Christ. The second and third reason why Sabbath keeping today is wrong: because Christ took away the first covenant. Hebrews chapter 10 verse 9, it says, "He taketh away the first, that he may establish the second." Christ did not give the first covenant as the Christian's covenant authority. He took away the first and establish the second. Hebrews chapter 8 verse 13 says, in that he set a new covenant, he hath made the first old. The first covenant became old when the new covenant was established. This is what the Holy Scripture is telling us in Matthew 26, verse 28. For this is my blood of the New Testament, which is shed for many for the remissions of sin. Therefore, Christ's blood established the New Testament. The point is this: it is wrong to bind the Sabbath today because the first covenant was taken away and the Christians now live under the new covenant of Christ. Another reason why Sabbath keeping today is wrong because Christ fulfilled the law and the prophets. According to Matthew 5:17, it says, think not that I am come to destroy the law or the prophets. I am not come to destroy, but to fulfill. Jesus did not violate the law. He fulfilled it. Luke 24:44, it says, all things must be fulfilled which were written in the law of Moses, and in the prophets, and in the Psalms concerning me. The law points to Christ. Christ is the fulfillment. Romans chapter 10, verse 4, it says, for Christ is the end of the law, for righteousness to everyone that believeth. Christ is the end of the law for righteousness. The point is this: it is wrong to go back to the Sabbath as law today because Christ fulfilled the law and brought men to the new covenant. Another reason why Sabbath keeping today is wrong because Sabbath days were shadows. Colossians chapter 2, verse 16 to 17. Apostle Paul wrote and says, let no man therefore judge you in respect of an holiday, or of the new moon, or of the Sabbath day, which are a shadow of things to come, but the body is of Christ. Paul includes Sabbath or Sabbath day among the shadows. A shadow is not the final reality. Christ is the body, the substance, and the fulfillment. Hebrews chapter 10, verse 1. It says, for the law, having a shadow of good things to come, and not the every image of the things. The law had shadows. Christ is the real substance of it. The point is this: it is wrong to bind Sabbath keeping today because Christians must not return to the shadow when the substance has come in the persons of Christ. Another reason why Sabbath keeping today is wrong because no man is justified by the law. Galatians chapter 2 verse 16, Apostle Paul wrote and say, a man is not justified by the works of the law, but by the faith of Jesus Christ. Another Apostle Paul wrote in Romans chapter 3 verse 20 saying, therefore by the deeds of the law there shall no flesh be justified in his sight. And others saying in Acts chapter 13 verse 39, it says, and by him all that believe are justified from all things from which you could not be justified by the law of Moses. The Sabbath cannot justify anyone. By law of Moses cannot justify anyone. Justification is in the person of Christ. What else? The point is this: it is wrong to use Sabbath keeping as a mark of righteousness because no man is justified by the law. Another reason why Sabbath keeping today is wrong: because those who return to the law are in spiritual danger. Galatians chapter 5 verse 4, Apostle Paul wrote and said, Christ is become of no effect unto you, whoever of you are justified by the law, ye are fallen from grace. This is a serious warning to all. Beloved brethren and friends, if a person who seeks justification by the law falls from grace. Galatians chapter 3 verse 10, Apostle Paul further saying, for as many as are of the work of the law are under the curse. Why? Because the law requires perfect obedience. Apostle Paul further saying, Galatians chapter 3 verse 10, curse is everyone that continueth not in all things which are written in the book of the law to do them. The point is this: it is wrong and dangerous to return to Sabbath law as covenant duty, because returning to the law brings a person under the obligations and curse of the law. Why Sabbath keeping today is wrong? When man keeps only one part and ignore of the law. What the Bible says in Galatians chapter 5 verse 3, according to Paul, for I testify against to every man that is circumcised that he is a debtor to do the whole law. If a person put himself under one old covenant requirement as law, he became debtor to do the whole law. So it is very clear from the word of God about those things. James 2:10, it says, for whosoever shall keep the whole law and yet often in one point, he is guilty of all. A person cannot choose only one or Sabbath and reject the rest of the law system. If one bind the Sabbath, he must also face the laws, priesthood, sacrifices, feast days, penalties, and complete system. The point is this: it is wrong to keep only one part of the law while rejecting the full obligations of the law. Why Sabbath keeping today is wrong? Because many do not keep it according to the law. Many today claims to keep the Sabbath, but they do not keep it according to the law of Moses. The law said no one should go out of his place. Exodus chapter 19, chapter 16, verse 29. What the Holy Scripture says, it says here, abide ye every man in his place, let no man go out of his place on the Sabbath day. Many Sabbath keepers today trouble, attend gathering, far away go shopping or more around freely on the Sabbath day. The law said no fire should be kindled. Exodus 35 verse 3, it says, you shall kindle no fire throughout your habitations upon the Sabbath days. But many today cook, use fire electricity stove or modern convenience while claiming Sabbath observance. The law should or said no work should be done. Exodus chapter 20 verse 10, it says, "But the seventh day is the Sabbath of the Lord thy God. In it thou shalt not do any work." This applies to family, servants, strangers, and animals. Another, the law gave that as the penalty for Sabbath breaking. Exodus 31 verse 14. "Everyone that defileth it shall surely be put to death." This is what the Holy Scripture telling us. Now, Numbers chapter 15 verse 32 to 36, it says, "A man gathered sticket on a Sabbath, and he was stoned according to God's commands under that law." The point is this: many who claim to keep Sabbath do not keep it according to the law. They keep a chance and partial versions made by men. Sabbath keeping today is strong because the temple services was connected with Sabbath work. Some say no work at all allowed be done on the Sabbath, yet under the law, the priests work in the temple. Matthew 12:5 verse 5 says, "Or have you not read in the law how that one Sabbath day the priests in the temple profane in Sabbath and are blameless? The priests had lawful Sabbath duties in the temple." Numbers chapter 28 verse 9 to 10, it says, "And on the Sabbath day, two lambs of the first year without spot. This is the burnt offering of every Sabbath. The Sabbath had special sacrifice under the law. But today there is no Levitical priesthood, no temple service, and no animal sacrifice for Christians." Hebrews chapter 7 verse 12, it says, "For the priesthood being charged, there is made of necessity a chance or a change also of the law." The point is this: it is wrong to bind Sabbath keeping today while ignoring the temple, Levitical priesthood, and Sabbath sacrifice that belongs to that system. Why Sabbath keeping today is wrong? Because the early church assembled on the first day of the week. The New Testament shows the disciples assembling on the first day of the week to break bread. The Holy Scriptures revealed to us, Acts chapter 20 verse 7, it says, "Hear and let us open our Bible, Acts chapter 20 verse 7. According to this verse, Acts 20 verse 7, it says, "And upon the first day of the week, when the disciple came to gather to break bread, Paul preached unto them, ready to depart on the morrow, and continued his speech until midnight." In this particular passage, we are told that upon the first day of the week, when the disciple came together to break bread, the church also gave on the first day of the week. 1 Corinthians chapter 16, verse 1 and 2. This is what the Holy Scripture telling us. And I'd like to read to us 1 Corinthians chapter 16, verse 1 and 2. "Now, concerning the collections for the saints, as I have given order to the churches of Galatia, even to do ye, upon the first day of the week, let every one of you lay by him in store as God hath prospered him, that there be no gathering when I come. The Holy Scripture clearly revealed to us that on the first day of the week, the disciples break the bread and collect the collections. Now concerning the collections, presents upon the first day of the week, let every one of you lay by him in store. So Christian rose on the first day of, or Christ rose from, on the first day of the week. Mark chapter 16, verse 9. Now when Jesus was risen early, the first day of the week. The point is this, the New Testament worship is not bound to the Sabbath signs of Israel, but the church follow the apostolic teaching under Christ. What else? Why is Sabbath keeping today is wrong? Because Christians are under the law of Christ. Rejecting Sabbath binding does not mean Christians are lawless. Because the Holy Scripture is very clear, saying in 1 Corinthians chapter 9, verse 21. Let us read what 1 Corinthians chapter 9, verse 21. It says here, to them that are without law, as without law, being not without law to God, but under the law of Christ, that I might gain them that are without law. So this particular Bible passage telling us, being not without law to God, but under the law of Christ. Galatians chapter 6, verse 2, it says, be one another. Burden and so fulfill the law of Christ. So Christians are under Christ's authority, not Moses' covenant. Matthew chapter 17 verse 5 also, we are told on this particular passage from Holy Scripture what telling us. And I'd like to invite your attention to open your Bible to this particular passage. Matthew 17, verse 5. What the Holy Scripture is telling us. It says here, while he yet speak, behold, a bright clouds overshadowed them, and behold, a voice out of the clouds which said, this is my beloved Son, in whom I am well pleased. Hear ye him. This is what the response of God the Father to Peter when he suggested to create or to make three tent for Moses, for Elijah, and for Jesus. The response of the Father, it says here, this is my beloved Son, hear him. Don't allow any to compete the work of Christ. Only Jesus' law and saying will be followed. Colossians chapter 3 verse 17, it's very clear, whatsoever you do in words or deeds, do all in the name of the Lord Jesus Christ. What does it mean? It means that Christians are not lawless. They are under the law of Christ and must do all things by his authority alone. Why Sabbath keeping today is wrong when men make it their seal of God? Some teach that the Sabbath is the real or the seal of God. But the New Testament telling us identifies the seal of Christians differently. Ephesians chapter 1 verse 13. Let us read. Ephesians chapter 1 verse 13. It says in this particular passage, 1:13, in whom you also trusted after that ye heard the word of truth, the gospel of your salvation, in whom also after that you believed, you were sealed with the Holy Spirit of promise. So what Apostle Paul trying to say in this particular Bible passage, after that ye believe, according to him, you were sealed with the Holy Spirit of promise. This is what the Bible telling us about this sealed by the Holy Spirit. Ephesians chapter 4 verse 10. This is what the Holy Scripture telling us. Ephesians 4 10. It says, he that descended in the same also that ascended afar above all heavens that he might fill all things. What does it mean? When the Holy Scriptures says, and grieve not the Holy Spirit of God, whereby you are sealed unto the day of redemption, it means that we need to follow and obey the word of God. 2 Corinthians chapter 1 verse 22, it says, who hath also sealed us and given the earnest of the Spirit in our hearts. This is what the Holy Scripture is telling us. The Sabbath was a sign between God and Israel, not for us today, because Christians are sealed by the Holy Spirit. Now, it is what the Holy Scripture is telling us. So the point is this. It is wrong to call the Sabbath the New Testament seal of God when the Bible says Christians are sealed with the Holy Spirit. Why Sabbath keeping today is wrong when men judge Christians by it? 6. Colossians chapter 2 verse 16, it's very clear. Let no man therefore judge you in respect of the Sabbath days. For specifically commanded Christians not to let anyone judge them concerning Sabbath days. Because Romans chapter 14 verse 5, it's very clear. One man in esteemeth one day above another. Another esteemeth every day alike. Let every man be fully persuaded in his own mind. No man has the right to bind Sabbath keeping on Christian as salvation's requirements or covenant law. Paul here clearly saying about that no man esteemeth one day above another. What does it mean? The point is this, it is wrong to condemn Christians for not keeping the Sabbath because the New Testament says not to judge Christians by Sabbath days. Why Sabbath keeping today is wrong? Because it misunderstands true rest in Christ. What the Bible says about the complete rest or true rest upon Christ. Let us open our Bible to the book of Matthew, chapter 11. Matthew chapter 11, verse 28 to 30. Matthew 11, 28 to 30, it says, "Come unto me, all ye that labor and are heavy laden, and I will give you rest. Take my yoke upon you and learn of me, for I am meek and low in heart, and you shall find rest upon your soul. For my yoke is easy and my burden is light." Jesus invites those who are in heavy laden. He said, "Come unto me, all ye that labor and are heavy laden, and I will give you rest. Take my yoke upon you, and you shall find rest upon your soul." Christ gives the true spiritual rest. Hebrews chapter 4, verse 9 to 10. And this is what the Holy Scripture is telling us. "There remaineth therefore a rest to the people of God. For he that is entered into his rest, he also hath ceased from his own work. The ultimate rest is not found by returning to the Sabbath shadow, but by coming to Christ and remaining faithful until eternal rest." Revelation chapter 4, verse 13, "Blessed are the dead which die in the Lord, that they may rest from their labor." What does it mean? The point is this, that the Sabbath pointed toward the rest. The true rest is in Christ and the final rest of the faithful. This is what the Bible saying. What else? The common error of modern Sabbath keeping. They bind what was given to Israel. Again, Exodus chapter 31, verse 16 to 17. This is covenant was given to Israel between me and the children of Israel. Common errors of modern Sabbath keepings today. They keep only one part of the law. Galatians chapter 5, verse 3 clearly stated, "Debtor to do the whole law. If you obey the law, then obey all, not only selective." What else common errors of modern Sabbath keeping today? They keep or they do not keep the Sabbath according to the law. Exodus 16:29, Exodus 35:3, and Numbers chapter 15, verse 32 to 36. They ignore the temple and priesthood connection. Matthew chapter 25, chapter 12, verse 5, and Numbers 28:9 to 10. They judge Christians by a shadow. Colossians chapter 2, 16 to 17, it's very clear that Christians today not judged by the law. What are the common errors of modern Sabbath keeping today? They seek righteousness from the wrong covenant. Galatians chapter 5, verse 4, what this verse says, let us read. Galatians 6:4. Galatians 5:4, rather. It says, "Christ is become of no effect unto you Whosoever of you are justified by the law, you are fallen from grace. The common errors of modern Sabbath keeping today. They confuse the Sabbath sign with the Holy Spirit seal. It's very clear, Ephesians chapter 1 verse 13 and chapter 4 verse 30. Let us read what Ephesians chapter 4 verse 30 says. And grieve not the Holy Spirit of God, whereby you are sealed unto the days of redemption. What else? Common errors of modern Sabbath keeping today. They reject the sufficiency of Christ's fulfillment. What the Bible says in Matthew chapter 5 verse 17. Let us remind ourselves of those things, beloved brethren and friends. Matthew 5:17. It says here, 5:17, think not that I am come to destroy the law or the prophets. I am not come to destroy, but to fulfill. And Romans chapter 10, verse 4. Apostle Paul wrote these things and says, Romans 10:4, it says here, for with the heart man believeth unto righteousness, and with the mouth confession is made. Oh, Romans 10:4, rather, for Christ is the end of the law for righteousness to everyone that believeth. So Christ is the end. The point is this. Modern Sabbath binding is full of contradiction because it tries to mix Moses' covenant with Christians or with Christ's covenant today. What should Sabbath keepers do? They must hear Christ says. What Christ says in Matthew 17 verse 5, let us read again. Matthew 17:5, it says, while he yet speak, behold, a bright cloud overshadow them, and behold, a voice out of the clouds which said, this is my beloved Son, in whom I am well pleased, hear ye him. This is my beloved Son, according to the Father, says, hear ye him. Only his Son has the authority, and we should obey and hear his word today. They must stop judging Christians by Sabbath days. Colossians 2:16, let no man therefore judge you in respect of the Sabbath day. They must come out from the shadow and come to the substance. Colossians 2:17, which are a shadow of things to come, but the body is of Christ. They must stop seeking justification by the law. Colossians 5:4, whatsoever of you are justified by the law, you are fallen from grace. They must obey the gospel of Christ. What is the gospel of Christ? It says in Mark 16:16. He that believeth and is baptized shall be saved. Acts chapter 2 verse 38. Also we are told that repent and be baptized. Every one of you in the name of Jesus Christ for the remissions of sins. They must live under the law of Christ. Galatians 6:2. Bear one another's burden and to fulfill the law of Christ. The point is this. The remedy is not better Sabbath keeping. The remedy is leaving Moses as covenant, authority, and submitting fully to Christ. In conclusion, Sabbath keepers today is wrong because the Sabbath was given to Israel. It was a sign of the old covenant. It was part of the covenant written on stones. The first covenant was taken away. Christ fulfilled the law, and Sabbath days were shadows. No man is justified by the law. Those who return to the law are in spiritual dangers. Those who take one part from part become debtor to the whole law. Therefore, modern Sabbath keepers today do not keep it according to the law. The Sabbath was connected with temple service and Levitical sacrifices. Christians are under the law of Christ. Christians are sealed by the Holy Spirit, not the Sabbath. No man must judge Christians by Sabbath days. True rest is found in Christ. Therefore, do not return to the shadow. Do not bind what Christ has not bound. To seek righteousness through the old law. Do not judge Christians by Sabbath days. Do not become debtor to the whole law. Do not fall from grace. Hear Christ. Come to Christ. Obey the gospel of Christ. Live under the new covenant. Remain faithful in the law of Christ. Colossians chapter 2, verse 16 to 17. Let us read again. Colossians chapter 2, verse 16 to 17. It says, "Let no man therefore judge you in meat or in drink or in respect of unholy days or of the new moon or of the Sabbath days, which are a shadow of things to come, but the body is of Christ. Let no man beguile you." Reward involuntary humility and worshipping of angels during those things which he hath not seen, mainly pop up by his fleshly mind. Apostle Paul reminds us today, beloved brethren and friends, not to obey the law of Moses, but we need to obey the law of Christ. As a summary of the whole study of the error of Sabbath keeping today, a biblical study on Christians are not bound to keep the Sabbath day. We are reminded from the Holy Scripture, especially from the book Colossians chapter 2 verse 16 to 17 about these things, that let no man therefore judge you in meat or in drink or in respect of holiday or of the new moon or of the Sabbath day, which are a shadow of things to come, but the body of Christ. As we all know that many people today teach us that Christians must keep the Sabbath day. But as a Christian, we have been reminded of this from the Holy Scriptures, that the law of Moses was already changed by the law of Christ. So the Sabbath keeping today is wrong because the Sabbath was given to a sign of Israel. And these are the following reason why the Sabbath keeping today is wrong. Because first, the Sabbath was given to Israel only.

we are not included to this. According to Exodus 31 verse 16 to 17, saying, wherefore the children of Israel shall keep the Sabbath to observe the Sabbath throughout their generation for a perpetual covenant. It is a sign between me and the children of Israel forever. So the Bible plainly says the Sabbath was given, sign between God and children of Israel. It does not say it was a sign between God and all nation. The second reason why Sabbath keeping is wrong, because Sabbath was part of the old covenant according to Deuteronomy 4:13, and he declared unto you his covenant which committed you to perform even the Ten Commandments, and he wrote them upon two tablets of stone. What else? The third reason Sabbath keeping today is wrong, because Christ took away the first covenant. According to Hebrews chapter 10 verse 10, he taketh away the first, that he that may establish the second. The fourth, Sabbath keeping today is wrong, because Christ fulfilled the law and the prophets. This is according to Matthew chapter 5 verse 17. Think not that I am come to destroy the law or the prophets. I am come to destroy but to fulfill it. Five reason why Sabbath keeping today is wrong, because Sabbath days were shadow. Colossians chapter 2 verse 16 to 17. No, let no man therefore judge you in respect of a holiday, of the new moon, of the Sabbath days. The sixth, Sabbath keeping today is wrong, because no man is justified by the law. According to Colossians 2:16, a man is not justified by the work of the law, but by the faith of Jesus Christ. The seventh reason why Sabbath keeping is wrong, because those who return to the law are in spiritual danger. Colossians chapter 5 verse 4, Christ is become of no effect unto you. Whoever of you are justified by the law, ye are fallen from grace. The second reason Sabbath keeping is wrong, when men keep only one part and ignore the law, the whole law. Galatians 5:3, I testify against to every man that is circumcised that he is a debtor to do the whole law. Ninth reason why Sabbath keeping is wrong, because many do not keep it according to the law. This is what Exodus chapter 16 verse 29 saying, abide ye every man in his place, let no man go out of his place of the servant today. Many Sabbath keepers today travel attending gathering, far away go shopping or more, around freely on the Sabbath. What else? Sabbath keeping wrong, because the temple serve was connected with Sabbath work. This is what the Holy Scripture is telling us. Matthew 12:5. Or have you not read in the law how that on the Sabbath day the priests in the temple profane the Sabbath and are blameless? What else? Reason Sabbath keeping is wrong, because the early church assembled on the first day of the week. According to the Bible, the New Testament showed the disciple assembling on the first day of the week to break bread. Acts 27. Upon the first day of the week, when the disciple came together to break bread, the church also gave on the first day of the week. The Sabbath keeping today wrong, because Christians are under the law of Christ. Rejecting Sabbath binding does not mean Christians are lawless. Or 1 Corinthians 9:21, being not without law to God, but under the law of Christ. Galatians 6:2, bear one another's

Bible, it's very clear. After that you believe, you are sealed with that Holy Spirit of promised. Ephesians 4:30. And give them the Holy Spirit of God, whereby ye are sealed unto the day of redemption. 2 Corinthians 1:22. Who hath also sealed us and given the earnest of the spirit of our heart. The Sabbath was a sign between God and Israel, but Christians are sealed by the Holy Spirit. The point is this, beloved brethren and friends. It is wrong to call the Sabbath the New Testament seal of God when believe Bible says Christians are sealed with the Holy Spirit. Another reason Sabbath keeping today is wrong when men judge Christians by it. Colossians chapter 2 verse 16 as reminds us, let no man therefore judge you in respect of the Sabbath day. Paul specially commanded Christians not to let anyone judge them concerning Sabbath day. Romans 14:5, one man estimate one day above another, another estimate every day alike. Let every man be fully persuaded in his own mind. No man has the right to bind Sabbath keeping on Christian as salvation requirements or covenant law. Loved friends and brethren, it is wrong to condemn Christians for not keeping the Sabbath because the New Testament says not to judge Christians by Sabbath days. Another reason Sabbath keeping today is wrong because it misunderstands true rest in Christ. Let us remind ourselves, beloved brethren, Christ gave us complete rest of our spiritual soul. Matthew 11:28 to 30. Come unto me, all ye that labor and are heavy laden, and I will give you rest. Take my yoke upon you, and you shall find rest upon your soul. Christ gave the true spiritual rest. Hebrews 4:9-10. There is remaineth therefore a rest to the people of God. For he hath entered into his rest, he also hath ceased from his own work. The ultimate rest is not found by returning to the Sabbath shadowed by the coming of Christ and remaining faithful until eternal rest. Revelation 14:13, blessed are the dead which die in the Lord, that they may rest upon their labors. The point of this teaching is this: the Sabbath point rewards to rest. The true rest is in Christ alone and the final rest of the faithful. Common errors of the Sabbath keeping: they bind what was given to Israel. The second one, they keep only one part of the law. The third, they do not keep the Sabbath according to the law. The fourth, they ignore the temple and priesthood connection. Fifth, they judge Christians by a shadow. Sixth, they seek righteousness from the wrong covenant. They confuse the Sabbath sign with the Holy Spirit seal. They reject the sufficiency of Christ's fulfillment. Modern Sabbath binding is full of contradiction because it tries to mix Moses' covenant with Christ's covenant. What should Sabbath keepers do? They must hear Christ. Second, this is my beloved son. They must stop judging Christians by Sabbath days. The third, they must come out from the shadow and come to the substance. The fourth, they must stop seeking justification by the law. The fifth, they must obey the gospel of Christ. These are the things that we need to remember. Beloved brethren, we are still in the law of Moses. The Bible is clearly saying, repent and come, be baptized, every one of you,
in the name of Jesus Christ for the remission of sin. No salvation in obeying the law of Moses, but we have salvation and forgiveness of our sins in obeying the law of Christ. This is the main message of this study. In conclusion, again, I'd like to remind ourselves, Sabbath keepers today is wrong because the Sabbath was given to Israel. It was a sign, one old covenant. It was part covenant written on stones. The first covenant was taken away. Christ fulfilled the law. Sabbath days were shadows. No man is justified by the law. Those who return to the law are in the spiritual or in spiritual danger. Those who take one part become debtor to the whole law. Modern Sabbath keepers do not keep it according to the law. The Sabbath was connected with temple service and Levitical service. Christ are under the law of Christ. Or Christians, rather, under the law of Christ. Christians are sealed by the Holy Spirit. This is the truth that we need to hold on today. Not the Sabbath. No man must judge Christians by Sabbath days. True rest is found only in the Lord Jesus Christ, the final. Therefore, our final appeal, do not return to the shadow. Let's come to the real image, which is Christ. Do not bind what Christ has not bound. Do not seek righteousness through the old law. Do not judge Christians by Sabbath days. Do not become debtor to the whole law. Do not fall from grace. Hear Christ's message today. Hear the message. He'll believe, repent, and confess and be baptized. Because only the gospel of the Lord Jesus Christ can save us from the power and the penalty of sins. Let no man therefore judge you in respect of the Sabbath day, which are a shadow of things to come. But the body of Christ, but the body is Christ. Hebrews 10:9. He taketh away the first, that he may establish the second. Matthew 17:5. This is my beloved son, hear ye him. This is very important for us to accept and believe the message of our Lord from the Holy Scriptures. Beloved, it's my prayer that God will continue to guide us and bless us as we continue to obey His word. And I challenge those ones who are following and keeping the Sabbath law today. I encourage you to obey the gospel of Christ because there is no salvation apart from this. Let us pray. Father, we thank you so much for these lessons. I pray that you continue to bless this into our hearts. Bless those ones who are hearing this, and especially those ones who are not obeying your gospel. I pray that you help them to believe and repent and confess that Christ is the Son of Christ and be baptized in the name of Christ for the remission of our sins. I pray for those ones who are believing in you to continue to strengthen our faith day by day. Whatever circumstances we are experiencing in this life, give us strength, and above all, to put our trust and confidence upon you. We thank you for blessing us today.
We commit everything to you. In Jesus' name I pray. Amen.

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You're listening to the Brotherhood Brief exclusively on Ignite Radio. I'm your host, Paul Cockrell. Topping our news headlines, a long court dispute over the former Central Church of Christ property in downtown Nashville has finally been settled. The Christian Chronicle reporting breaking news, the judge ruled that the Nashville Church of Christ violated the original deed, which required the property to be used for the benefit of the Church of Christ. Ownership now reverts to the estate of A.M. Burton, the church's founder. The $11 million property will be sold under court supervision. 80% of the proceeds will go to the Burton estate, managed by Burton's descendants that include famous Christian singer Amy Grant and Andy Burton, while 20% will go to the Nashville congregation. The building had fallen into disuse and unpaid taxes, and it piled up more than $500,000. Both sides will share the cost, with the estate's share capped at $50,000. Amy Grant said the family wanted to protect A.M. Burton's legacy. They've since launched the A.M. Burton Matthew 25 Fund to carry on his spirit of generosity and community service. Severe flooding being reported across Manila and surrounding provinces in the Philippines following days of heavy rain. Streets and homes in several areas are underwater and cleanup efforts are underway. Early word from local Christians there indicate that some members of the Lord's Church have been affected, though details are still coming in. Power outages, road closures, and rising waters have made communication difficult in several communities. Church members throughout the region are said to be checking on one another and assisting those who have been displaced. As more information becomes available about the extent of the damage and specific needs, we'll keep you updated. Meantime, there has been another earthquake in Mindanao, 7.4, 12 miles east of Santiago, Philippines. More details on that in the hours ahead. Finally, churches across the country are still feeling the effects of the pandemic years, and it's showing up in both attendance and leadership. Studies indicate in-person worship service attendance remains about 8% lower than before COVID. While some congregations have recovered through online participations, others continue to struggle, especially smaller churches. At the same time, the average age of church leaders continues to rise, and many congregations report difficulty finding preachers who are willing to serve in smaller or rural areas. Interestingly, recent studies suggest that Gen Z believers, those in their teens and 20s, now attend services more often on average than baby boomers. These numbers remind us that the work of the church continues to depend on every generation doing its part to strengthen, support, and prepare for the next generation. With the Brotherhood Brief, I'm Paul Cockrell reporting.

From the breathtaking views of the snow-capped mountains to the shining city upon a hill, throughout Europe and Africa to the islands of the Philippines, welcome to Ignite Radio. 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This is Ignite Radio.

Good morning, good afternoon, and good evening. This is Victory Circle. My name is Albert Sius, your host. It is a pleasure for me to be with you this morning, this afternoon, this evening, regardless wherever you may be on this planet that we are sharing together. May the peace and love of God be upon us all. My brothers and sisters in Christ, I am very happy to be with you once again to study the Word of God. Today's lessons coming from the book of Job chapter 1, verses 1 through 5. And I would like to announce you that we're going to study the book of Job for the next 2 to 3 months. I decided to go deeper in the book of Job to study the book of Job that we may understand the reason why the book of Job is written. But for today, we're going to start with chapter 1. Verses 1 through 5. And for the topic is getting to know Job. Because we've been studying the book of Job for so long, but we do not really getting to know who Job is. Because the book of Job has about 42 chapters, but most likely we do not study the whole chapters. I think we studied about 2 or 3 chapters of the book of Job, but we need to navigate through the book of Job from the beginning to the end to know exactly who Job was. Let us pray. Heavenly Father, we thank you for your blessing. We thank you for these days. And we thank you for everything that you have done in our lives. We come, Father, around this circle to study your word. We thank you, Father, and we ask you to be with us while we are studying the book of Job, your servant, that we may be able to understand this book and to apply whatever we learn from this book in our lives. Help us, Father, and open our mind and our heart that we may do this well according to your Spirit. In Jesus' name we pray. Amen. Well, my brothers and sisters, we're going to start the book of Job like this. Today, we begin our study of the book of Job. The book of Job is a fairly neglected book. I should clarify
what I mean by that. Chapters 1 and 2 and 42 are frequently read, but the other 39 chapters are regularly ignored. I know I have personally made this mistake. We know there is a reason why these 38 chapters are in the book. We deeply shortchange the book when we summarize the book as simply Job losing everything, but getting it all back at the end. Well, this is truly not the message of the book at all, my brothers and sisters. There's a reason why this book is written. And there's a reason why this is a long book. Any summary study of Joseph's three chapters is completely insufficient. At minimum, the size of the book of Job is showing us that answers are not fast nor easy when it comes to the topic. To the topic of suffering and God's authority over these things. It is a long book because it invited the audience to reflect on the answers it gives. The issue of suffering and the questions that suffering raises about God cannot be resolved with cliche answers of a postcard summary. Trying to take such shortcuts defeats the purpose of a deliberately long book like Job. So we see the book does not arrive at simple conclusions or easy answers, which you notice when you read through the book. Rather, the book explores the process of loss and grief, the reworking of faith, and the transformation of Job in the process. This gives us our first lens for the book. Because we need to tear the book truthfully. We need to read the book truthfully, honestly, and fully with the expectation that our faith will be torn down and built back up. Our easy answers to suffering and God will be dismantled by this book. We need to be ready to be made uncomfortable
by what the book teaches. We need to ready to change our thinking about suffering and God as we read this book. We do not need to defend God, but must listen to what God is telling us through this book. And then we see the second lens is the kind of book this is. We notice where the book of Job is located in the Old Testament. It is located among the wisdom books. Not only is this book considered wisdom literature, but you will notice that this is not a story book. So, turn to chapter 3 and notice in your scriptures how the format of the text block changes from Job chapter 3, verse 1, to Job chapter 42, verse 6, and you will see that the text is indicating Hebrews property. And Hebrews property is like the Hebrews poetry. Almost the whole book is written in poetry. Only the first two chapters and the very end of the book are written in prose. This is not a book of history, as if you were reading Genesis or First and Second King. You are to read this book of Job like you were reading the Psalms or Lamentations. It is poetry. It is why we see these cycles of speeches in the book. So you are ready, or you are reading poetry. The third lens is important before we counter this book. The book does not tell us why Job or any of us suffer. So do not come into this book thinking all of your answers about suffering will be solved. They will not be, my brothers and sisters. So the book of Job does tell us about how we should think about God when we are suffering, which is really what we need to know. The purpose of the book is to explore God's policies with regard to suffering in the world.
especially when the righteous or innocent suffer. This book will revolutionize our thinking about God and the way He runs the world. The book will shift our thinking from the way we likely think God runs the world to the actual way He runs the world. And we will encounter these answers as we study through the book of Job. Well, ultimately, we will see that the way God operates the world is more complicated than people can imagine in God's way. So it cannot be reduced to a simple formula or principle. For now, we will leave the introduction to these concepts, and we will offer for introductory concepts as we are introduced to various characters in the text and the declaration that they make. First of all, my brothers and sisters, in chapter 1, verse 1, we're going to see the setting of the book. The book opens with a man in the land of Uz. Uz, whose name was Job. The land of Uz, which is Uz, I don't know how to pronounce it, I'm sorry, is important for the setting of the book. This is not happening in Israel. This is not a message to Israel only. But the book is a universal book written to all people for all time about the problem of suffering and how God runs the world. This is nothing in this book that we will say. This point only applies to Israel and the law it was governed by under the law of Moses. Sometimes we rightly say this when we are looking at the prophets or some of the historical promises that God made to Israel, but not this book of Job. It is written to all people for all times in all places. And then we're going to see, my brothers and sisters, in chapter 1, verse 1 and 4 through 6 to 5, which is the next text, wants to emphasize the righteousness of Job. Job was a man which is blameless and upright.
one who feared God and turned away from evil. Job is a man who is wholeheartedly trying to please God. He has integrity. He is not false or hypocritical in his faith. Not only was Job personally upright, he also was concerned about the righteousness of others. He offered burnt offerings on behalf of his children in case that they had sin in their lives. Job takes the initiative in spiritual leadership. The point of the text is not to emphasize the righteousness of Job and explain all he was doing, but the point of this text is to emphasize that what is about to happen to him is not because of personal sins. There is nothing more that we should do with what is recorded about the righteousness of Job. And then we see, sin is not the reason for the suffering of Job. We have to keep that in mind. Or to state this point more accurately, Job is not the one on the trial. Job is a man of complete integrity. This is a key foundation to the book of Job. And then we're going to see the blessing that God poured on Job from chapter 1, verses 1 to 3. The other important point about the life of Job is to know that God has richly blessed Job. Job was very rich. Job is the greatest person in all the East. He has 7,000 sheep, 3,000 camels, 500 yoke of oxen, and 500 female donkeys. Not only this, but he also had 7 sons and 3 daughters. So we need to see that these are full, perfect numbers. The number 7 and the number 3 are perfect and complete numbers. And this number add up to 10, which is another complete number. So you will also notice that the text does not say that he had these 10 children, but they were born to him, these children. They are indicated
our God had blessed Job with these children. This is what we would call the ideal family. So now we're going to see the God's message. This is the obvious message that is not so obvious in the religious world or in society. Righteous people suffer. We see Joseph suffered unjustly. Daniel and his three friends suffered for righteousness' sake. All of the prophets of God suffered for God's sake. All of the apostles suffered for the sake of Jesus. We see Stephen suffered and was killed for preaching the gospel of Christ. The ultimate example is Jesus, who suffered and lived a perfect life. Sin is not absolute reason for suffering, my brothers and sisters. So you do not have to do something wrong to suffer. Not because you are suffering, thinking that you've done something wrong. Because suffering does not mean you have sinned. Because Jesus clearly taught this to his disciple. When we read John chapter 1, verse 1, I'm sorry, John chapter 9, verses 1 to 3. John chapter 9, verses 1 through 3 says, as he passed by, he saw a man blind from birth. And his disciple asked him, Rabbi, who sinned, his mom or his parents? Oh, I'm sorry. As he passed by, he saw a man blind from birth. And his disciple asked him, Rabbi, who sinned, this man or his parents, that he was born blind? And Jesus answered, it was not that this man sinned or his parents, but that the works of God might be displayed in him. Can you believe that, my brothers and sisters? Someone born blind just to display Word of God. We notice that the assumption of sin for the suffering. This man has experienced, my brothers and sisters, a lot. But consider that Jesus nullifies that. The way of thinking. This man did not sin. His parents did not sin. So no one sinned that made this man blind, being born with a disability or experiencing physical suffering. In life does not mean that someone sinned.
When we continue in John chapter 11, verses 1 through 4, John 11, chapter 1 through 4, it says, "Now a certain man was healed, Lazarus of Bethany, the village of Mary and her sister Martha. It was Mary who, anointing the Lord with ointment, and wiped his feet with her hair, whose brother Lazarus was healed. So the sisters sent to him, saying, 'Lord, he whom you love is healed.' But when Jesus heard, he said, 'This healness does not lead to death. It is for the glory of God, so that the Son of God may be glorified through it.'" We see Jesus, my brothers, makes the same point in John 11, that Lazarus did not sin, so that he died early in life. But Mary and Martha did not sin, so that Lazarus died. But Jesus said, "It is for the glory of God, so that the Son of Man may be glorified through his healing or sickness." So we notice that Jesus addressed this in Luke chapter 13 also. In Luke chapter 13, verse 1 through 5, Luke 13, verses 1 through 5 says, "There were some present at that very time who told him about the Galileans whose blood Pilate had mingled with their sacrifices, and answered them, 'Do you think that these Galileans were worse sinners than all the other Galileans because they're suffering in this way? No, I tell you, but unless you repent, you will all likewise perish.' Or those 18 on whom the tower is Siloam fell and killed them. Do you think that they were worse offenders than all the others who lived in Jerusalem? No, I tell you, but unless you repent, you will all likewise perish." Again, the implication is that those who were liked or those who were killed by Pilate must have been worse sinners than those who were not killed. So Jesus again dismantles the kind of thinking completely. They were not worse sinners. But Jesus used this to remind the people to be prepared in their lives through repentance, or else they will suffer the judgment of God. So this is a message that we must learn and repeat to ourselves again and again. You cannot look at your life circumstances and determine that suffering means you have sinned. So God did not establish a life principle that says that if you suffer,
you must have sinned. The book of Job starts us with his righteous life so that we would clearly see that this is not how God ordered the universe. In Job chapter 2 verse 3, Job chapter 2 verse 3 makes this truth even more clear when God says that Job was afflicted without season or without cause. So often we wanted to assume that the suffering means sin was committed. Yet we are taught here in these first few verses, my brothers and sisters, that Job was suffering does not equal to a hard fast rule that you must have sin. So Jesus, the perfect and sinless Son of God, suffered and died. You cannot look at Jesus Christ's life and say that this is the reason for his suffering and death. He committed this sin. This is not how God wants the world, my brothers and sisters. May we never tell other people that the suffering is certainly caused because of the sins. May we not think of our own lives that if we have suffered, that sin must be the cause of that suffering. So now we understand, my brothers and sisters, in the introduction of the book of Job, that the life suffering of Job wasn't that Job was suffering sin that could cause his suffering. And then that shows us by many examples, Joseph, Lazarus, and many others, not because they were sin, caused their suffering, even death. So if you are suffering today, my brothers and sisters, don't put in your mind that you are a bad person. Don't put in your mind that you have done something wrong. Causes your suffering.

If you are bedbound today, maybe in a wheelchair, cannot enjoy life as others, be thankful to God. God probably using you as an example, but not, don't ever put in your mind that your suffering is caused by your sin or unrighteousness. Many among us are suffering. Many among us are in tribulation. Many among us are in pain, in sorrow, in difficulties in life. But remember that, my brothers and sisters, Job was a righteous man. He suffered. Jesus was a righteous Son of God. He suffered and died. So no one is exempt. Anybody can get sick. Anybody can suffer. Anybody can lose everything. But only put your faith in God and let God drive you through. That was my lesson for you today, to start with the journey in the book of Job. Let us pray. Heavenly Father, once again, we come boldly before your throne to thank you. And thank you for this moment that we were together around the circle to study your word. And we learn from your word that suffering may not be caused by sin. Not because that we are suffering, that we are sin. Help us to understand that, and help us, Father, to make our hope and our faith in you, and to continue life no matter what the circumstances. That we may be free in our mind, in our thinking, and happy no matter what, no matter the level of this suffering, of the bad situation, the affliction, but to stay firm in the faith and continue life until you handed us your hand to come home for eternal life. Father, we pray and we ask you please to keep us strong around this circle, especially while we are studying the book of Job. Thank you, Father, for your mercy. Thank you for your love. And thank you for Jesus Christ, our Lord and Savior. In his name we pray and ask. Amen. Well, thank you, my brothers and sisters. That was a pleasure for me to be with you around this circle to start

And while we are studying, we will understand it together. Please, that's your homework for next lesson. May God bless you all. Stay strong in the faith and be blessed. God bless.

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1: Hi, everyone. Welcome to another episode of Minute Ministries. This is John, one of your fellow brothers in Christ from Surrey, BC. In the previous episode of Minute Ministries, we talked about what justification means and what it means for us to be justified by our faith. To recap, to justify means to declare as righteous, and it is through our faith that our sins have been washed away, making us clean from the stains of sin, and thus we are able to be declared as righteous by God. The question for today is, if I am declared as righteous and therefore saved through my faith in Christ, do I still need to do good works? This is a common question we may think about, and a passage that comes to mind is in the book of James chapter 2. Starting in verse 14, he says, "What good is it, my brothers, if someone says he has faith but does not have good works? Can that faith save him? If a brother or sister is poorly clothed and lacking in daily food, and one of you says to them, 'Go in peace, be warmed and filled,' without giving them the things needed for the body, what good is that? So also faith by itself, if it does not have good works, is dead." And later in verse 24, he says, "You see that a person is justified by works and not by faith alone." Reading this passage can be confusing. Here, James seems to say that works also justify us, but we know there are so many other passages throughout the Bible that clearly say good works will not save you. I believe the best way to answer this question is to understand what James is trying to say here. He says that if you have faith in Christ, but your actions do not reflect that, what is your faith even for? James calls this a dead faith. Remember that we are asked not to conform to the pattern of this world, but be transformed by the renewing of our minds, Romans 12:2, and to put off our old self and take on a new identity in Christ, Ephesians 4:22-24. Our faith in Christ is meant to change us. It is transformative. With our new identity in Christ, we are meant to change how we think, talk, and act. Yes, in order to be declared righteous, we need to believe in Jesus Christ. But believing in Him also means believing the values He stood for and the things He taught us. If we truly believe His words are good for us, we should do them. Doing good works is part of that. And so, although good works do not determine your salvation, they are definitely evidence of a living faith. A faith that is real and active, reflecting a heart transformed by Christ. By putting our faith into action, we demonstrate that we believe in Him and want to follow Him. Thank you.
2: Hi, my name is Simon, and I'm a young igniter from the Philippines. Today's Bible scripture of the day comes from Proverbs chapter 4, verse 23. It says, "Above all else, guard your heart, for everything you do flows from
0: the breathtaking views of the snow-capped mountains to the shining city upon a hill. 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

To all my dear igniters, so good to be back again, sharing God's word. So yes, let us be thankful that God has given another opportunity where we could learn, grow spiritually and mature and grow closer to God. I am Wilden Hannibal from Sri Lanka, and I pray that the lesson today, as always, that is shared will be according to God's will, and always that He'll be glorified through what I do. So, okay, going into our lesson today. The lesson today is being prepared because we know not when we'll be called from this life. Being prepared. So, it's a lesson of being prepared. Okay. So, when, if you look at the human race or mankind, from the beginning of time, right, we see that people are known that they should be in a state of preparedness for any eventuality, whether it be danger or to better their lives in the future, right? So, if you talk of danger, we look at, you know, if you look at people who are living in areas of where it's always flooding, so what do? They build their houses in a higher elevation so that they will not be caught in a flood. Or they will at least build their foundations higher so that the floods will not reach the insides of their house. Now, I think many of you will be knowing this this tribe. It's they are the I'm trying to pronounce it correctly. If I'm wrong, please pardon me. It's the Korowai tribe. They reside in a remote, densely forested region in the southwest Papua in Indonesia, right? So they are most well known for building their towering tree houses. I mean, if you look at the image, it's just amazing, right? This is to escape floods and then the dangers they may face from animals, right? And also they believe in evil spirits, and they thought their thinking is building their houses high would help them also be safe from evil spirits. So we talking about building houses, when we think of the parable that Jesus gives in Matthew chapter 7, the parable of the wise and foolish builder, right? This shows that while being prepared, we need to be prepared wisely. I mean, there is so much worldly ways of being prepared, but we have to look at Christ's way, right? That how we should be prepared, because that is the real way that we can be prepared. So let's think of another example. Say we have received a flight ticket some way or another, where we are on standby, right? So what the airline tells us is that our flight could be within today, within the week, within the month, or whatever. So we have to be basically ready with everything, right? So whether it'll be our passports, our visas, and you know, our stuff we are taking. So if we do not do all these things and we prepare, and if suddenly they call us and tell, look, your flight is, you know, in the next few hours, right? You will not be able to get to the airport in time, right, for the flight. So this is what is preparedness. Now, Jesus, in Matthew chapter 24 and verse 36, he says,
But of the day and the hour, no one knows, not even the angels, but my Father. So he says, not even he knows it, right? No one knows. So many we see when looking at this, they use this verse, right, to argue that Jesus cannot be God, right? If he says he does not know the day and the hour of his return, he cannot be God, right? But sadly, even some within the Lord's church, right, they have accepted this conclusion, right? So this is where we are studying to be prepared, right? We should also ensure that we are able to defend the truth, to show that Jesus is not only God's son, but he is God himself, right? So now, when Jesus said that no one knows his return and and only the Father knows of these, we look when he makes his statements, no one among him, not even his disciples, and Matthew Mark who have recorded this statement, they don't, there is no discussion, no objection, there is no request for an explanation from Jesus why he said this, because by this time, right, by the time he states this in Matthew 24, the apostles and many of the other disciples are aware, right, that Jesus is God, because he has revealed this in various ways, right? So this So we have to ask, why didn't they? In some way, the reason they didn't ask is because they knew, right? They knew that when Jesus stated it, there was basically there was something that they practiced, right, in their lives as Israelites or as Jews, that they understood the statement. Now, when Jesus spoke frequently in a way to his audience, they would understand what he was trying to illustrate by what he said. Right? Let me explain. I'll just give you one example. When Jesus said in John chapter 2 and verse 19 to 20, he said that he is going to destroy the temple and rebuild it in 3 days. So many thought, was talking, you know, it took so many years to build the temple, and how can he do it in 2? So Jesus, I mean, he could have destroyed the temple and built it in 3 days, even the physical temple. But he was not referring to the temple, but what he meant was his human body, right? He was, we see in John chapter 2 and verse 21, he says, John writes, he was speaking of the temple of his body, right? So Jesus used the temple as an illustration of something much greater, of his death, burial, and resurrection, right? So we see when Jesus often spoke about one thing by referring to something more deeper to explain and make those around him understand, right, what he was trying to say. So we see, when we look at the statement that Jesus makes in Matthew chapter 24, it is not an isolated statement. It comes immediately after Jesus asked 3 questions, or the disciples asked Jesus 3 questions. What are the three questions? In Matthew chapter 24, right, and verse 3, they asked Jesus, tell us, when will these things be? You know, right? When will these things be?
And then the second question, what will the sign of your coming and the end of ages? So when Jesus is talking about this, so he explains, so Jesus answers this question by saying there will be many signs that would come, right? False Christ would appear, persecution would increase, and Jerusalem would be destroyed, right? But we see, Jesus says, it's going to happen within their lives, right? So, if you look at this, right, rather than giving the date of his, and when he says, when are you coming, he doesn't, rather giving a date when he is going to come, right, he teaches the disciples that they always must be prepared. So this is the theme that continues from Matthew chapter 24 and continues into chapter 25. So, now there are many Bible scholars that believe that Jesus' word would have reminded the listeners

prepare a place, right, where he would bring back his bride. So there is a thing where he goes to prepare. He's not going to just get married and then come and then look up. No. So he's going to prepare the place for them, right? Then, while this is being done, the bride, she does not know exactly when the date or the hour the bride would come. But what she would do is, she would be prepared. Even at any moment he will come to go back to him. So there is a state of preparedness, right, for the return of her bridegroom to be. So the last thing of the son would wait for his father's approval. So only when these are complete, that the father would say, look, you can tell the son, look, now go and bring your bride. So now, whether this happened the same way in every Jewish wedding cannot be proven from scripture, but this is the imagery, right, that beautifully fits with what Jesus is teaching. Okay, so when Jesus said, my Father only knows, those who are listening to him may have understood that he was speaking in a language that resembled a bridegroom waiting for his father's approval before returning his bride. So rather than teaching him that he was less than God, Jesus was teaching his disciples how they should wait for him in a state of preparedness or readiness. Now, when you look at many people, you and me, you know, sometimes, you know, we have, you know, if we don't know when something is going to happen, but it could happen any moment, what we want to do is be prepared. Okay, this could happen any moment. All right. But if you are given a date, okay, we'll wait for the last moment. You know, like it's not everybody, but there are people, if there is an exam, they'll wait for the last moment to get ready for the exam, right? Or if they have to go out somewhere, they wait last moment and then they get late. So Jesus probably knew this, and he does not tell when he's going to return, and there could be other reasons as well, right? So the next thing is what I want to highlight in the lesson, that Jesus, right, is just not only just coming, now he is also preparing a place for. So he's like the bridegroom who's gone back to his father, and he's preparing a place for us, right? So in John chapter 14 and verse 1 to 3, right, Jesus says, let not your hearts be troubled. You believe in God, believe also in me, right? So I'm reading from John chapter 14, verses 1 to 3, right? Let not your heart be troubled. You believe in God, believe also in me. In my Father's house, there are many mansions. So he says, I go to prepare a place for you. But if I go and I prepare a place for you, I will come again and receive you to myself, that where I am, there you may be also. So we see, similar to what I was just talking, see, we notice the Jesus as the bridegroom, he leaves. He goes to his father's house. He is preparing a place, and he is promising to return, right, and take his bride back to his father. So this is a beautiful picture that Jesus forms in this statement. It's not, it is not because he has for that shows that Jesus has not forgotten you and me. He's preparing an eternal home, right? So we should be thankful that Jesus not only suffered so much and died on the cross for you and me, but also he's taking so much trouble to prepare the place for our return. So what he is doing to prepare, we don't know, but he's working hard to make sure that the place is right for us. Now when you look at many scriptures, we see that
the New Testament repeatedly describes the church as the bride of Christ. We look at Ephesians chapter 5, verse 25 to 27. I'm not going into all that, right? We see Jesus doing this, right? It's showing that Jesus is the husband and the church is the wife. And how the husband should love the wife as Jesus loves the church. So it's a beautiful how Apostle Paul describes it, right? Then in Apostle Paul in 2 Corinthians chapter 11 verse 2, it says, "For I feel a divine jealousy for you, since I betrothed you to one husband to present you as a pure virgin to Christ." So we see that he is also showing that the church is a pure virgin, right, waiting for Christ's return. So now, when we look at Matthew chapter 24 and goes to 25, right, Jesus is, I mean, there is a continuation, though the modern Bibles have been divided into chapter and verse, the original manuscripts are just continuous. There's no breaking, right? So Jesus is continually, you know, speaking on this subject, and he goes into what? The parable of the 10 virgins, right? So so we see the 10 virgins also are, why I'm trying to get into this is this shows also what Jesus said in Matthew 24 and verse 36, to say that only the Father knows when of his return. So there is a wedding setting. So we see these 10 virgins are waiting for the bridegroom, right? All 10 were waiting for him, right? So we see all 10 fall asleep while waiting. At midnight, they hear the cry, "Behold, the bridegroom is coming, go out to meet him." So there were, the only thing from this 10, 5 were wise, 5 were foolish. The difference is not that one group expected the bridegroom and others did not. They all were expecting him. The difference was their preparation, right? The wise had oil, the foolish did not, right? So when the bridegroom arrived, those who were prepared entered the wedding feast, but others were left out, right? So this is really heartbreaking. Look, if you take in terms of Jesus here, Jesus has done everything and is waiting for us. We have to just be prepared, right? Now Jesus states here, he also says, he's going to say unto, I do not know you. Yeah. Jesus died for us, not, he doesn't want to tell anybody does not know you, right? Or know you and me. But so that is why he's telling us over and over again that we need to be prepared for his return, right? So Jesus also states, "Watch therefore, for you neither know the day or the hour in which the Son of Man returns," right? So this is exactly the lesson of Matthew 24 and verse 36. The point is not discovering when Jesus will return. The point is being ready or prepared when he comes. So that is what is so important. So the point is that the church as the bride of Christ must be ready, must be prepared. So we see throughout the New Testament, Christians are encouraged to live in constant expectation, right, of Jesus' return, right? We see in Titus, right, Paul is writing, looking for a blessed hope and the glorious appearing of our God Jesus Christ. So looking for, so we have to be always looking forward, right, for the return of, just imagine the bride who is waiting for the husband to come for her, is in great expectation. She wants him to come. She wants to go back. So she will be ready. So we have to be much more in expectation of his return and be prepared. Apostle Paul in Philippians chapter 20 and verse 20, Philippians 3 and verse 20, he says, your citizenship is in heaven, from which we also eagerly wait for our Savior,
So what? Our citizenship here, it's temporary. We are just going through a temporary journey. But our citizenship, our eternal citizenship is in heaven, right? So we have to eagerly, I like the word that Apostle Paul uses here, wait for the return of Jesus. The Hebrew writer says in chapter 9 and verse 28, to those who eagerly wait, again the writer is using the word eagerly, for him he will appear the second time. So for those who are eagerly waiting, only that he will appear, right? So the church today lives in a position as a waiting bride. So that is the beautiful illustration of this lesson, right? So Christ has gone away. He has promised to return. He's preparing a place for you and me. We do not know when the exact date he's coming. But what we know for certainty that he is coming back. He's coming back to take us to a better and an everlasting place where there is no sorrow, no sickness, and no worries, no death, right? So why not be prepared? If we are going through a life of uncertainty, why don't we want to be prepared to go to a place that does not have this all these worries, the sicknesses, the troubles we go through, and to live with God? So, does Matthew 24 and verse 36 prove that Jesus is not God? No, that's not what Jesus is talking about. This has been taken totally out of context, right? And is so wrong what people are doing, right? So we see there are many other places that Jesus demonstrates that he is God. In Matthew chapter 9 and verse 4, he says he knows the people's thoughts. Only God knows our thoughts. So Jesus is God. In John chapter 1 and verse 40, it says he knew Nathanael before meeting him. How did he know? Because he is God, right? In Luke chapter 22 and verse 34, Jesus foretold that Peter, right, would deny him three times, right? So who knows what's going to happen, right? Only God knows. Jesus predicted his own death and his resurrection. So how would he know that? Because he is God, right? In Revelation, Jesus talks, he speaks to the churches and says he knows, right, everything they are doing. So which shows only God knows. So we see during his ministry, Jesus voluntarily, right, accepted his limitation when he became a man, a human, when he took on human nature. We see that in Philippians chapter 2, 6 to 8. Right? We have spoken about this, right, that in other lessons, right. He lived in submission, right, to his Father's will and carried out the role the Father had given him, right. So therefore, Matthew 24:36 should be understood within the context of his mission, right, and teaching about the readiness and not the denial of his divine nature, right. So we have to. Jesus had a mission, right, and he was trying to illustrate that so that we could understand, right. So if we don't understand, if Jesus didn't give this illustration and where the people during that time understood what he was referring to, that he is going back and doesn't know when he's coming, only God knows, right, people wonder what is happening, right. You said you are God. Is that what you said you are God now? You say you don't know what's happening. No, but they understood. So that's why there is no questioning of by anybody from Jesus at that time. It's only now people are questioning, right? They're trying to prove that Jesus is not God, and they're just questioning that and that. And, they will someday realize how wrong they are. So as we bring this lesson to the end, right,
Jesus' statement of the day and the hour, no one knows but only my Father, was never intended to show that Jesus was not God, but rather intended to prepare our hearts, our lives, right? So when Jesus was drawing upon this familiar Jewish wedding imagery, or simply using languages that the audience readily understood, the lesson is, you cannot make a lesson or a mistaken lesson what Jesus is trying to say. So therefore, like the wise virgins, we must be faithful, we must be watchful, we have to be spiritually prepared every day, because when Jesus, who is the bridegroom, comes, right, we will be prepared. So this is where the oil comes in, where the shows our faithfulness, where our lamps of our spiritual lives are always kept alight for Jesus. So many think that I will wait and give my life to Christ in a few years, or Christians think, I can be more faithful later in life, I am young or whatever, right? So don't wait, be prepared. Just like, look, we all being prepared is, right? There's nothing, all we have to do is base our lifestyle which Jesus commanded, right? Where God wants us to live. It's just a living a life which is according to His will. And even our present life becomes better, right? We have clean minds, we have something, good to look forward to, eternal life, right? And we have God's eternal blessings and protection upon our lives day in and day out. So why not give our lives fully and completely to Him? So there will be, if Jesus returned, there will be no more time to prepare, like the foolish virgins, right? The door will be shut, the wedding feast will begin, and those who are only ready will be with the Lord forever. He will take us to His Father in heaven, right? So this is why Jesus ends both in Matthew 24, right, and the parable of the 10 virgins, with the same central message, which is, be ready, because you do not know the day and the hour. So, dear friends, I hope this lesson will show you that we cannot take our Christian lives lightly, right? We cannot put off things that we should correct in our lives for the next moment, right? Because it says after death is judgment, right? So Jesus may come tomorrow, in a month, in 10 years, or in another 2,000 years, we don't know. But our lives will end at death, and then the next event is the return of Jesus Christ. So be prepared, right? Be prepared for Jesus, who is our Savior, and who has done so much for us, and is still doing so much, right? In heaven, preparing that place. So it's right for you, and it's right for me. So I hope this lesson will help you on looking at your life as it helped me looking at my life, and to ensure that it is in that readiness, in that preparedness for Jesus' return. So God bless you all, and I thank God that He has been with me as I share this lesson with you, right? And hope you have a blessed day, and you'll be prepared for tomorrow, which is the first day of the week, right? As we go, get ourselves ready to go and praise God and give Him the glory and have fellowship with our other brethren in Christ. And always be prepared in every area of your life, because Satan is like a roaring lion. He's waiting, right, to get us on the wrong track. So, blessing to all of you, and until we, God willing, meet next week as well. Thank you.

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0: This is Brother Paul from the Book Divine, inviting you to tune in for the Brotherhood Brief right here on Ignite Radio. 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
1: Good morning, Church. This is John from the Surrey Church of Christ in Vancouver, BC. Today I want to talk about the books of the Bible, how we got them, and their legitimacy. How do we know that we can trust these scriptures as true sayings? First, the Old Testament. The Old Testament books have been used by Israel for a very, very long time. Ever since they were written down, the Israelites, the Jewish people, have used them in their teachings. And their teachings are really based on these writings. These scriptures have been passed down from generation to generation. And in addition to the fact that Jesus and his disciples often quoted from the Old Testament scriptures, we can trust that these books are legitimate and truly inspired by God. As for the New Testament, typically what Christians have done historically is consider several factors. First factor is whether this writing was written by an apostle or someone close to an apostle. And this would grant it legitimacy because these people lived during the time Jesus was here on earth. And so their accounts and their witness would be the most accurate. Another thing that Christians looked for in these texts is whether they were consistent with the teachings of Jesus. And if they were, then that's a good sign. And another thing that they looked for is whether churches all around used these texts or not. There are other factors as well, such as that the writings in the New Testament books often are internally anonymous, meaning that if you took away the headings of these books, such as the Gospel of Mark or the Gospel of Matthew, then it would be quite difficult to figure out who the writer is. And so the point is that the authors don't try very hard to prove that that they are the author of these texts, whereas a lot of forgeries often try really hard to prove that an apostle or someone close to an apostle actually wrote the text. And so in addition to these evidences, there are many other ways that Christians have assessed the legitimacy of these books, but these are just some of those. And so when you read the Bible, remember that you're not hearing a myth or a man-made invention. You're hearing a story that God has protected for thousands of years, and he has worked his ways to make sure that these books have come into our hands today. And so it is trustworthy, and it is also life-changing. Thank you.
2: Hi, my name is Simon, and I'm a young igniter from the Philippines. Today's Bible scripture of the day comes from Colossians chapter 3, verse 15. Let the peace that comes from Christ rule in your hearts, and always be thankful. Colossians chapter 3, verse 15.
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The soldiers stripped Jesus and put a scarlet robe on him. They wove a crown of thorns and set it on his head. They mocked him. They spit on him. They took a staff and struck him on the head again and again. After they had mocked him, they led him away to crucify him. He was despised and rejected by men, a man of sorrows and acquainted with grief. Surely he has borne our griefs and carried our sorrows. He was wounded for our transgressions. He was crushed for our iniquities, and with his stripes,

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0: This is Brother Paul from the Book Divine, inviting you to tune in for the Brotherhood Brief right here on Ignite Radio. 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
1: Hi, my name is Simon Hartel, and I'm a young igniter from the Philippines. Today's Bible scripture of the day comes from Psalms chapter 128, verse 1. Blessed are all who fear the Lord, who walk in obedience.

0: The role of the watchman. Let's bow our heads. Heavenly Father, we come before you today seeking wisdom and courage to fulfill our roles as watchmen in your kingdom. Guide our hearts and minds as we dwell into your word. In Jesus' name, amen. Hello, everyone. Today we begin a lesson on our understanding our responsibilities as Christians in sharing the good news of salvation. Our focus will be on Ezekiel 33:6, where we learn about the role of the watchman. Please turn with me to Ezekiel 33:6. But if the watchman sees a sword coming and does not blow the horn, and people are not warned, and a sword comes and takes a person from them, he is taken away for his wrongdoing. But I will require his blood from the watchman's hand. In ancient times, the watchmen were appointed to stand guard on the city walls. Their primary duty was to watch for any signs of danger, be it approaching an army or natural disaster, and to alert the populace with the sound of a horn or a trumpet. If the watchman failed in his duty, the blood of those unprepared would be on his hands. This imagery is powerful. It's not just about physical safety, but spiritual vigilance. Now let's think about our role today. We are watchmen of our time, not against physical swords, but against spiritual threats, sin, despair, temptation, and ignorance of God's truth. Warning others, just like the watchman, we have a responsibility to warn those around us. If we see someone heading towards a spiritual ruin because they do not know Christ, should we not alarm them? Shouldn't we sound the alarm? The scripture is clear. If we fail to share the message of salvation, we share in the responsibility for those who perish without knowing Christ. Have we ever felt that nudge from the Holy Spirit to speak up, to share our faith, but hesitated? What held us back? Fear of rejection? Lack of knowledge? The gospel is our horn. It's the message of salvation through Jesus Christ. When we share this, we save lives. Not temporarily, but eternally. By sharing the truth of Jesus, we offer a chance for repentance and eternal life. We keep our hands clean, knowing we've done what we could to alert others to the coming judgment and the grace available through Jesus Christ. So, what are some practical steps? Pray for opportunities. Ask God to place people in your path who need to hear the gospel. Have your personal story of faith ready. It's often the most compelling way to share. Know the basics of the gospel so you can explain it clearly and confidently. As we close today, remember that each one of us is called to be a watchman. The next time you feel that urge to speak about Jesus, remember Ezekiel 33:6. You might not see the immediate impact, but your words could be the very alarm that leads someone to salvation. Let's close with a prayer. Lord, equip us to be diligent watchmen. Give us the words to speak, the courage to act, and love to share your gospel. May we never be found derelict in our duty, in our sacred duty. In Jesus' name, amen. As we end off, just one final thought. I'd like to encourage every one of you this week to look for one opportunity to share your faith, however small it might be. Let's watch, pray, and act together. Godspeed.
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Thunderkirk reporting live here from COC Surrey. 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We are wrapping up our special programming with our good friend, Brother Frank. This is going to be part five of this series about preaching. You know, he started off yesterday saying that this was going to be it. We got part one actually yesterday. This is going to be the conclusion, Igniters, in regards for preaching, and we definitely look forward to that. So let's go ahead, Igniters, and to get rocking and rolling, if you see the blue button across, please go ahead and to click on that, because we're going to go ahead and get started here, Igniters. Brother Frank, I'm really excited about part two, or the final conclusion, Igniters. The conclusion to this one. And definitely looking forward to that. And amen to that, Igniters. Amen to that. So, let's go ahead and to get rocking and rolling here on Ignite Radio. And let's get going here. If you got that blue button, click on it. If not, Igniters, let's go ahead and get started with everybody else. This is going to be a 5-second countdown, Igniters, and we're going to go ahead and get started right now. So here we go. T-minus 5 seconds and counting, and let's mark it down right now. Here we go with 5, 4, 3, 2, 1, Igniters, go ahead and to refresh that browser, because we are merging right now. And amen to that. As we say adios to it.

0: Away we go. All right, folks, good morning, good afternoon, and good evening to all of you igniters, regardless of wherever you are around the world. Hey, we are blessed that each one of you has stayed connected here to Ignite Radio. And good to have each one of you here with us here on Ignite Radio. Boy, oh boy, do we got a good one here. Brother Frank, the conclusion, Igniters. Ho, ho, ho. Yeah, I've been, this has been a good series. This has been a good series. And amen to that. Good series. You guys excited? I'm excited. Let's go ahead, Igniters, and to get rocking and rolling. Our good friend, Brother Frank, we don't want to keep Brother Frank actually is waiting, folks. So let's get going. Brother Albert's with us here on Ignite Radio. Brother Albert's fired up. Amen to that. I would too be. I would too. The grand finale. Maestro, let's get rocking and rolling. Hit it.
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1: All right, everybody, good morning, good afternoon, and good evening to all of you Igniters. Thunderkirk reporting live here from COC Surrey. Hope all of you are doing well, and welcome, Igniters, to, you guessed it, it's time, folks. It is time to get fired up. It is time to welcome everybody to Igniters, the point special with none other than our good friend, Brother Frank. Somebody asked this, hey, what's up with Brother Frank with this special that he's doing? And I'm going to tell you, Igniters, here's the thing. So our good friend, good brother, Brother Frank, been working on this wonderful series in regards for preaching. And so, you know, he's been talking about this. He's about a lot of details. So he's gotten into the last week and a half. If you notice, last week he talked about, you know, a little purpose and this and the other. So today is going to be the conclusion, the conclusion to this whole thing. And we're pretty pretty excited in regards to this. So we're ready to go, Igniters. We're ready to go. And so, yeah, I'm fired up. Hope all of you all are fired up. And let's go ahead and to be able to get started. But first, before we go ahead, got some hearts here. Brother Albert, as I said, sent over a heart. Sister TL sent over 2, 3, 4 hearts. A greetings, Brother Frank. Sister Amelia is with us. Hey! How you doing, sis? Magandibu Maga. Good to see you, sis. Blessed day, Brother Kirk, and all Igniters listening. 3 painted hearts.

And when the day of Pentecost was fully come, they were all with one accord in one place. And suddenly there came a sound from heaven as of a rushing mighty wind, and it filled all the house where they were sitting. And there appeared unto them cloven tongues like as of fire, and it sat upon each of them. And they were all filled with the Holy Spirit, and began to speak with other tongues as the Spirit gave them utterance. There were dwelling at Jerusalem Jews, devout men out of every nation under heaven. Now when this was noised abroad, the multitude came together, and were confounded, because that every man heard them speak in his own language. They were all amazed and marveled, saying, What meaneth this? These men are lowly Galileans, and yet we hear them speak in our own tongues wherein we were born. Then the text enumerates the various nations from which these people had come. And they were all amazed and were in doubt, saying one to another, What meaneth this? Others mocking said, These men are full of new wine. Peter lifted up his voice and said unto them, Ye men of Judea, and all ye that dwell at Jerusalem, be this known unto you, and hearken to my words, for these are not drunken, as ye suppose, seeing it is but the third hour of the day. But this is that which was spoken by the prophet Joel. And then Peter reaches back to Joel 2, 28 to 32, and quotes verbatim the very text that foretold this monumental event transpiring in Jerusalem as Jesus had foretold, having these 12 men with the power of the Holy Spirit preaching by divine inspiration, removing the chaos and confusion in their minds and preparing them for the first gospel sermon under the Great Commission in the name of the resurrected Christ as an accomplished fact. You men of Israel, hear these words. Jesus of Nazareth, a man approved of God among you by miracles and wonders and signs, which God did by him in the midst of you, as ye yourselves also know. Him being delivered by the determinate counsel and foreknowledge of God, ye have taken and by wicked hands have crucified and slain, whom God hath raised up, having loosed the pains of death, for it was not possible that he should be holden of it. For David speaketh concerning him, I foresaw the Lord before my face, for he is on my right hand, that I should not be moved. Therefore did my heart rejoice, my tongue was glad, moreover also my flesh shall rest in hope, because thou wilt not leave my soul in Hades, neither wilt thou suffer thine Holy One to see corruption. Thou hast made known unto us the ways of life. Thou shalt make me full of joy with thy countenance. Men and brethren, let me freely speak unto you of the patriarch David, that he is both dead and buried, and his sepulcher is with us unto this day. Therefore, being a prophet, and knowing that God had sworn with an oath to him that of the fruit of his loins, according to the flesh, he would raise up Christ to sit on his throne. He, seeing this before, spake of the resurrection of Christ, that his soul was not left in Hades, neither his flesh did see corruption. This Jesus hath God raised up, whereof we all are witnesses. Therefore, being by the right hand of God exalted, and having received of the Father the promise of the Holy Spirit, he has shed forth this which ye now see and hear. For David is not ascended into the heavens, but he saith himself, The Lord said unto my Lord, Sit thou on my right hand until I make thine enemies thy footstool. Therefore, let all the house of Israel know assuredly that this same Jesus whom ye have crucified has been made both Lord and Christ. Now when they heard this, they were pricked in their heart and said unto Peter and the rest of the apostles, Men and brethren, what shall we do? And Peter said unto them, Repent and be baptized every

0: one of you in the name of Christ for the remission of sins, and ye shall receive the gift of the Holy Spirit. For the promise is unto you, your children, those that are far off, as many as the Lord our God shall call. And with many other words did he testify and exhort, saying, save yourself from this untoward or crooked generation. And they that gladly received the word were baptized, and the same day there were added unto them 3,000 souls. And the Lord added to the church those that were being saved. What a gospel sermon this was. Indeed, the first gospel sermon, not period, because the gospel had been preached from Genesis 3:15 all the way down through the Old Testament. The last two verses of the Old Testament constitute a gospel sermon pointing toward the Elijah of the New Testament, John the Baptist, who would prepare the way for the object and the subject of the gospel, Jesus Christ, the Son of God. This was the first gospel sermon, comma, in the name of the resurrected Christ, as an accomplished fact, the consummated, completed gospel of Christ. All of those other gospel sermons look forward in anticipation of this sermon, the first sermon, to look backward on a consummated course of redemption. 4,000 years of work in order to bring the seed of woman, the seed of Abraham, that seed placed in the womb of the Virgin Mary, who brought forth Jesus, who was called the Christ. Can it therefore, in view of the momentous nature of this sermon, be a surprise that in Acts 2 and this gospel sermon, we learn how to preach as God wants preaching to be done? Among many other truths, this great sermon sets forth, as we have been doting in this series of studies, the purpose of preaching, to make known the scriptures. Half of this sermon constituted verbatim quotations from the Old Testament, 25 verses, 12 of which is book, chapter, and verse preaching. As Peter went back to Joel and quoted from Joel, went back to the prophet David and quoted from David, in order to prove that was what was transpiring on that occasion was from God, and that it was not David himself, but the one of whom he spoke, Jesus Christ, whom God raised from the dead. To make known the scriptures, one of the great purposes of preaching, to prepare the heart and mind for understanding the scriptures and receive the scriptures. This is a twin to the first point. And therefore, the Old Testament plays a major role in preparing the mind for this great gospel sermon and all the demands and commands, restraints and restrictions, thou shalt and thou shalt not, from Matthew 1:1 to Revelation 22:21. When one journeys with God from in the beginning God, Genesis 1:1 to Malachi 4:5 and 6, and allows his heart to reflect all along the way in deep, solemn, reverential meditation upon the God-saids of the first 39 books of the Bible, he is not going to come to the New Testament books from Matthew 1:1 to Revelation 22:21 with an argumentative spirit. He's ready to hear and obey whatever God says. A heart prepared for the reception of the truths of the gospel of Jesus Christ set forth in the New Testament. And then a third truth and purpose of preaching is to disturb people. Those people on Pentecost needed to be disturbed because they had crucified the Son of God. Ye men of Israel, hear these words. Jesus of Nazareth, a man approved of God among you by miracles and wonders and signs, which God did by him in the midst of you, as ye also know, ye have taken and with wicked hands have crucified and slain. Therefore, let all the house of Israel know assuredly that God hath made this same Jesus, whom ye have crucified, both Lord and Christ. No wonder they were pricked in their heart. But then only 3,000 of them. There's no way to know specifically how many total thousands and thousands of people heard this sermon on Pentecost of Acts 2. Why, there were Jews present from all over the earth. Devout Jews who knew something about the Old Testament. And yet out of this huge number and these manifold thousands of people, only a microscopic portion, a spiritual residue of Israel, a minor number of 3,000 obeyed the gospel of Christ. Thousands upon thousands should have obeyed the gospel of Christ. One wonders just what they learned, if anything, in their journey through the Old Testament. One thing is certain, at least on this day, hopefully some obeyed on another day. But on this day, just a small number had hearts prepared to receive the truth and allowed the truth to disturb their minds, to the point that they accepted the only solution that God offered, and they had obedience to the gospel as their eyes feasted on Calvary. 2 Thessalonians chapter 2, verses 10 to 12, tell us who's going to heaven, who's going to be saved, who's going to obey God. And with all deceivableness of unrighteousness in them that perish, because they receive not the love of the truth, that they might be saved. And for this cause God shall send them strong delusion, that they should believe a lie, that they all might be damned who believe not the truth, but had pleasure in unrighteousness. Only those who love the truth, and therefore receive the truth, are going to die in hope of heaven. And therefore, from Genesis 3:6 to this present hour, one of the purposes of gospel preaching is to disturb the minds of people. And that's the last thing the majority want. They are constantly clamoring for an undisturbing gospel, for a sweet gospel that contains no restraints and no restrictions, no in your face with do this or else. No, in your face by trying to get in your mind with the horrific nature of sin, of which people have no desire to hear. And unending, repetitious warnings that if you don't turn from your sin in penitence and obey the gospel of Jesus Christ, and change your way of living from loving sin to hating sin, from loving the pleasures that sin brings to hating such pleasures because they are ill-conceived, and rest not in the truth, but in man's desire for unrighteous conduct that appeases the flesh but mightily wounds the spirit. All of those in Judah and Israel needed to have their minds pricked, disturbed, upset over their conduct, and that's the kind of preaching they heard. For three transgressions and for four of Judah, I will not turn away the punishment thereof. Why? Because they have despised the law of the Lord. Amos 2 verse 4. Can you upset and disturb people who despise the law of the Lord? Not to the point of their obeying it, but they do get mightily disturbed over the hearing of it. They hate the truth. That's strong language. They despised the law of the Lord. Hosea 8 and verse 12 said they counted the law of God as a strange thing. The prophets prophesy falsely and the priests bear rule by their means. And my people love it. Jeremiah 5 verse 21. If a man who speaks lies and falsehoods lie to this people, even he shall be the kind of prophet they want. Micah 2 verse 11. They needed to have their minds disturbed. But that's not what they wanted. They were disturbed, upset, and offended by it. But they hated every word of it. They despised the law of the Lord. And even so it is today. There are even some in the church who don't want to hear the truth on some subjects. They're just like those ancient people. They despise the law of the Lord when it comes to some subjects. They're engaged in certain sins that appease the flesh, and they enjoy these sins. And they enjoy the participation in them, and they like the pleasure that it brings. And they hate any preaching that goes counter to their desires, wants, and wishes. And sometimes speak out like those ancient people in hatred and despite of it. Oh, how courageous were those great men of old who did not hesitate to attempt to disturb the minds of those people. That's the kind of preaching Paul did. After he had obeyed the gospel, the Bible says, and straightway he preached Christ in the synagogue that he is the Son of God, Acts 9 in verse 20. What was their response? Did they enjoy that kind of preaching? They hated Christ. If he could have come back to the earth, they would have crucified him again. They enjoyed participating in the crucifixion. They clamored for his blood and enjoyed every moment of it. They hated him. Why? Because of his appearance? Because of the manner in which he preached the truth that grated on their spiritual nerves? No, it was because of what they said, what he said. Not how he said it, but what he said. They hated the truth of Christ. And they hated anyone who preached it, as did Paul. And therefore the text says, three verses later, and after that many days were fulfilled, they took counsel to kill him. Acts 9, verse 23. He went to preach in Antioch of Pisidia. He preached the same sermon Peter preached on Pentecost. He even quoted from David, just like Peter did on Pentecost of Acts 2, in order to prove that this Jesus of whom he was speaking had been raised from the dead. And the next Sabbath day came all the city together to hear the word of the Lord. But when the Jews saw the multitude, they were filled with envy and spake against those things which were spoken by Paul, contradicting and blaspheming. Acts 13, 42 and 43. They hated the preaching of Paul. It disturbed and upset their hearts. And they lashed out with preaching of their own, contradicting and blaspheming everything he said. In Acts 13, in verse 50, some of those notable women and men were so stirred up that they expelled him out of their coast. He went to preach in Iconium. And when there was an assault made, both of the Gentiles and also of the Jews with their rulers, to use them despitefully and to persecute him. Acts 14 verse 5. He went to preach in Derbe and Lystra. The same gospel that has been preached for the last two millenniums. What was their response? And there came thither certain Jews from Antioch and Iconium who persuaded the people, and having stoned Paul, drew him out of the city, supposing he had been dead. Consequently, the gospel that Paul preached was an offensive gospel. It disturbed and upset people. They hated it. They hated the sound of it. They hated the thrust of it, and they hated the meaning of it. And they often responded by blaspheming the preacher, contradicting whatever he said, and endeavoring to stone him to death like they did on this occasion. But God preserved his life for another day of preaching. Jesus Christ, the Son of God, perfect in word, thought, and deed, preached his own gospel in the most loving, gentle manner in which words could clothe it. And yet, the preponderance of Jews and Gentiles hated what he said because they did not love the truth. And it disturbed them. It upset them. It offended them. In Matthew 15 and verse 12, Jesus pointed to the source of real defilement. In verse 11. Then in verse 12, the apostles came to Jesus and said, "Do you not realize these people were offended after they heard this saying?" What was Jesus' response? Did he apologize for the manner in which he presented the truth? Did he modify the message? Did he reach out to try and bring them back in with some kind of loosening of the strictness of the message? He said, "These people are blind. The blind shall lead the blind, and both of them will fall into the ditch. Leave them alone." Those are strange words to the minds of liberal thinking people in the church. To hear Jesus say regarding any group, "Leave them alone." There is a time to cease our preaching, teaching, begging, and pleading with regard to certain individuals concerning their need to obey the truth and recognize that their hearts are just like those hearts back there of whom Jesus encountered everywhere he went. And they will use the truth you preach against you if they can benefit from it. Leave them alone. There's a time just to close your Bible and leave some people alone, because it is obvious by their own thinking, own words, and own conduct, they have no interest in the truth, will not obey the truth, will cast the truth back into your teeth, and then misuse you in any way they can. No love for the truth. In John chapter 6, Jesus fed multiplied thousands with a handful of loaves and fishes. The next day, they came to find him. Jesus said, "You're not seeking me because you saw the miracles, but because you got a free meal. You did eat of the loaves and the fishes and were filled. Labor not for the meat which perisheth, but for that meat which endureth unto everlasting life." John 6, 27 and following. And then he commenced to preach to them what they needed to hear, but what they did not want to hear. A disturbing, upsetting, offending message of the need to assimilate every word of God into one's mind and heart and implement it in life. Oh, they said, "This is a hard saying. Who can receive it?" John 6, verse 60. And from that time, many of his disciples went back and walked no more with him. John 6, verse 66. This characterized the ministry of Christ of over 3+ years. Everywhere he went, just as it characterized the preaching of Paul, these enemies of truth followed both of them around, not because they were concerned about truth, but because they hated the messenger and the message of truth. and clamored for the life of both. No wonder Isaiah said of Christ, the master preacher and teacher, he is despised and rejected of men. A man of sorrows and filled with grief, he was despised and we esteemed him not. The truth is basically a disturbing message, an upsetting message, an offensive message to all the people of the earth who do not love the truth. It runs counter to everything they want, to everything they want to hear, and to the kind of life they want to live. It is unsettling to their minds. It is disturbing, and it is offensive. The basic message of the truth tells man, you're lost and undone, and there's not one thing you can do about it. Does man's pride love to hear a message like that? You are going to torment if you do not believe that Jesus Christ is the Son of God, repent of your sins, confess Christ, and be baptized into Christ. Do they love a message like that? Does denominationalism love to hear about the exclusive church of Christ, the exclusive gospel of Christ, the exclusive truth of Christ? Over half of those in the church of Christ, in their liberal thinking, despise the truth. And it disturbs them to no end when people try to put their minds in gear with it and confront them with what they really need. One of the purposes of gospel preaching is to get into the hearts and minds of people and disturb them, upset them to the point that hopefully they will reflect upon the truth, come to love it, and out of that love, render obedience to it. If you're present and never obeyed the gospel, we encourage you by faith to repent of your sins, confess Christ, be baptized into Christ. He that believeth and is baptized shall be saved. You've done that in straight away. Come home in penitence, confession of prayer, and if you just need the prayers of the church, we'll be happy to pray with and for you while we stand and sing.
1: Wow. Igniters, that was none other than our good friend, Brother Frank Chesser, and boy, oh boy. Folks, I think that's a good way how to close out preaching. I'm going to tell you, Igniters, I think that's a good way how to close out the preaching series that he's done. And I'm going to tell you, he made some valid points. You know, some of you have been trying to spread the good news. And what do you get? I'm not reading that Bible. I'm not going to go to that church. So you're trying to tell me that my relatives and everybody are going to hell? And I'm going to tell you, Igniters, Brother Frank just mentioned exactly why they don't want to hear the truth. They can't handle the truth. I'm going to tell you. Amen. Amen. And amen. I I got to be able to say is that, you know what? That's why that we should not take for granted or take or feel bad because of what people have said. I don't like you. I'm not interested in you. Because of your belief. It's not my belief. It's what the Bible says. It's what the Bible says. And he's right. We got some people that don't want to listen to the Bible.

I'm going to tell you. Don't feel bad when you get rejected. Because Brother Frank just said, there are people out there they don't want to hear the truth. Man, that was a good one. That's a nice way how to end a series. Let's go ahead and get into this one. Sister Amelia, 1, 2, 3, 4, 5 hearts. 6 hearts. Amen, brother. 1, 2 more for a total of 8 hearts. 2 more for 10 hearts. 1 more for 11 hearts from Sister Amelia. Then she said, thanks, Brother Frank. Deep study. God bless Bo. 4 thumbs up. 2 happy faces. And then 1, 2, 3, 4 more for a total of 15 hearts. Amen. Amen. I tell you, Brother Albert sent over a couple of hearts. Amen to that. Actually, Brother Albert sent over 3 hearts. That was deep. I can tell you that. Sister TL, 1, 2, 3, 4, 6. 1 more 7, said amen, Brother Frank. 2 more for 9, and then just amen to what I just said. I thought it was pretty good. You know, I sent over, 5 hearts? And then I said, amen, Brother Frank. They don't. They don't want to hear that. And sent over 1 more for a total of 6 hearts. Oof. Man, oh man, we're getting... I think this is Meat Week Part 2. This is Meat Week Part 2. Uh, 15 minutes, Brother Paul. And then after that, Igniters, we will get into, we'll take a break for the rest of this week, as I mentioned. Get into what I call the lighter side . What I mean by lighter side, Igniters, because someone already asked, it's like, what do you mean by lighter side, Brother TK? Well, let me let you know what I mean by the lighter side. Not so deep. Probably just get into, something a little bit more lighter. Something get a little bit more lighter. That's all. Nothing's wrong with that. Just a little bit lighter. That's all's to it. And we'll get into that on the next edition of The Final Tick with yours truly. Amen. Amen. All right. Let's get into a little bit of a cappella music here on Ignite Radio. Well, I go ahead and get a glass of water. Man, I'm fired up today. Then again, I'm with you all. So it's good to have you all with us here. For sure. All right. Let's kick things off, Igniters. Let's kick things off. Let's go with Oh Happy Day.
Everybody happy today? I hope so. I'm happy. Why am I happy? Because Jesus washed my sins away.

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1: All right, everybody, good morning, good afternoon, and good evening to all of you Igniters. Thunderkirk reporting live here from COC Surrey. Hope all of you are doing well, and welcome, welcome, welcome to the Book Divine with our good friend, Brother Paul Cockwell, here on Ignite Radio. And as we get ready to send you out to Brother Paul, as I see that Brother Paul is set and ready to go, that's a good thing because we are also set and ready to go. So without further ado, Igniters, let's go ahead and to, find out what's up with Brother Paul today. Something tells me that Brother Paul did not have a boring day today. Got a funny feeling about that one, Igniters. Got a funny feeling. Anyways, it's never boring over any time with Brother Paul. Let's just say that. Welcome to the Book Divine with our good friend Brother Paul here on Ignite Radio. Brother Paul, yeah, I know. You'll refute that. Brother Paul, Mike, we're merging. We're merging. Hang on, everybody. We're gonna. All right, we're in.

Well, it's mighty fine to have you here with us today on The Book Divine on Ignite Radio. I'm your host, Paul Cockrell. The time now, 6:08, if I'll just wait 5 seconds here. 6:08 p.m. Central Time here in the U.S. of A. Central Time for the time being. I don't know if you're already here, Brother Kirk. If they change the time or take out this daylight savings time deal and put us on some standard time or whatever, Alabama, where I am, will be in the Eastern time zone. That's what I have been reading. So they're changing us if they change the time like that. But we'll go from Central to Eastern time. How about that? Anyways, but right now, as of this date, it's now 6:08 p.m. Central time here in the USA. It is 7:08 in the morning on a Friday morning already. And the weekend is just around the corner, and we are so thrilled and excited about that, as we are every weekend, and because it leads us to the Lord's Day, and that's where we enjoy being on Sunday. But good day today. Hope that you've had a blessed day today, and thank you for joining us for our daily Bible study program here on Ignite Radio. We're in Romans chapter 12, and we're just about to wrap up this chapter. In fact, I dare say we will, because we don't, well, it depends on how much I talk. So we'll try to keep the talking down to a minimum and get into the, get into what we need to talk about. But this chapter, of course, the Apostle Paul is giving us some personal traits that we need to follow. And then for the next chapter, buckle your seatbelt for that, because there's a lot of people out in the world, at least, that would very much disagree with what's going to be in the next chapter. And that is, I got to get these straight for some reason. They're just not. Obeying the government, and that's coming up in chapter 13. All of these people that are out protesting and all of those things, they don't realize, and I hope that there's not a lot of Christians out there doing that, because they don't realize they're actually violating Scripture when they do that. So that's coming up, and that's your tease for Romans chapter 13. Everything's been good here today. Mother and I made another trip to town. We probably won't tomorrow. I had to go pick up some shirts and pants to get them all pressed and ready for church services. And yes, I could do it myself. And yes, I have pressed shirts and pants ever since I left the house before some of you maybe even have been born. I know before Brother Lucas was born and some others, 1984, I have been ironing pants and shirts for as long as I can remember, but I've given up on it, and I've turned that over to somebody, a professional, because I like my shirts very, very starchy, at least my Sunday morning shirts. And so I got all of that done, and fortunately, made it back. We got something to eat.

there's, if there's anything else that I need to speak of, and I don't think that I do. All right, now let's get to our shout outs and say hello to all of our dear friends. I'm starting to call this fellowship period because that's what it is. And once in a while, you'll hear somebody say, "You're taking too long to say hello to people." So that's why I'm calling this fellowship period, because, you know, we're commanded to fellowship one with another. Koinonia, as they say in the Greek, as it said in the Greek. And that's what we're supposed to do. So that's what we're doing in this shout out period. All right. First up on the list, let's see. Where are we first? Sister Amelia is with us today. I'll say hello to Brother Sam in just a minute, but he confirms that he got some rain up in Calhoun County, Alabama. And they were following it on Channel 6, that storm that came through, and I was watching it, but we didn't get a bit today. Didn't get a bit. All right, now to Sister Amelia. Sister Amelia is our dear friend over in the Philippines, up in the Isabela area, and she says, "Blessed day, Brother Paul. Madam Doris, all igniters on the book divine," and she continues it here, "put God first. Matthew 6:33, take care and stay safe, Poe. May our loving God continue to bless you, brother, and every single one." And appreciate that so very, very much, and hope that all is well with you and granddaughter Sarah and all of the rest of the familia there in the Philippines. All right, here's his official greeting for Brother Sam. He was next anyways. He's up in the Golden Springs area where he got a little bit of rain, or a lot of bit, as the case may be. And he says, "Good evening. Hope all is well." Let's see. Kathy Bradley is with us. Good to have you with us, dear sister. We missed you yesterday, but I'm pretty sure I know where you were. And anyways, good to have you with us. The preacher, there's a new granddaddy, I think I saw. But anyways, hope you and Brother David are doing well. Got a follow from, I couldn't believe it, on my Instagram, which I rarely post anything. People talk to me on Instagram, and I'm not sure why. I only use social media just because I have to. But Instagram, I don't do a lot of dilly-dallying there. And I don't post a lot. In fact, none, unless it spills over from Facebook. But anyways, much to my surprise, I got I don't know what her name was, but part of the name was Chelsea-zo or something like that. And I saw the picture and immediately saw that it was Chelsea. And so I was happy about that. So anyways, if she's looking for a lot of excitement on my Instagram page, she's not going to get any. And I noticed she hasn't posted a thing. So I think she's a lurker as well. But at least we've got in touch with each other. And Chelsea's her granddaughter, sister Kathy's granddaughter. And we love each other very, very much. Have known each other, known her since she was very, very tiny. And now she's a grown-up young lady. All right, but good to have you with us, Sister Kathy. Okay, overseas we shall go. She's coming off of a big celebration last night. Her son, Ken, graduated last night from university and says, "Hello, Brother Paul, Sister Nettie over in the Metro Manila area. Good evening, and everyone here. May the Almighty God bless us all, and hope that graduation ceremonies went well. And congratulations to our dear friend there, Ken, in the Philippines." All right, Sister Ann Hughes is with us today. "Hello, Brother Paul and all listeners, and hello to you, dear Sister Ann. Hope that all is well, as good as it can be, and hope that you are hanging in there, because we appreciate you very, very much, and it just wouldn't be the same without you. So good to have you with us up in Weaver, Alabama." All right, back down the road here in Munford, Alabama, the Harmons. Good evening, they say. Sister Linda, Brother Mike, good to have you with us. Hope all is well. On to Ignite Radio we go. Thank you, Brother Kirk, for passing these along. Brother Kirk tells us that Brother Bobby Watts says, "Evening, Brother Kirk and Paul. And I hope that you are doing all right on this day, Brother Bobby." Sister TL is with us also on Ignite Radio. She's up in Seattle, Washington. "Greetings, Brother Paul." Thank you for that. Russell is with us, and she is up in, I forgot. She's down south somewhere, right?
As Brother Kirk said, good evening, Brother Paul. I get a little geographically challenged in the Philippines if it's not in a big city. But anyways, good to see you, Russell. LaRus here, as it says on the page, but her name is Russell. And good evening, Brother Paul. May Almighty bless to all of us. And salamat to you, and hope that all is well with you on this day today. All right, here's a mighty fine young fella and a fine speaker here on Ignite Radio through the Cebu station. Goes Brother Lucas, Rennie boy that is. And he says, good evening, greetings to all the Book Divine family. Have a blessed day today. Hope all is well and safe. And as far as this direction, yes. Hope your direction is safe as well. And always praying for you. Talked with right before I went to bed last night. Brother Lucas was taking a little bit of a break, and he was in the garden working up a sweat there in the garden. And hope it everything turned out all right. He was planting some stuff. Planting season, I guess, is all year round there in the Philippines. I'll have to ask him how that goes. But anyway, it's good to have you with us today. All right, let's see here. Brother Carlos has joined us, and Brother Carlos is up in Jacksonville, Arkansas. Good evening, Brother Paul, and everyone here. God bless you all in Christ, hoping that everyone is doing well in this day. Oh, and he's one of our great speakers here on Ignite Radio. You can join him on Monday nights right after this program, in fact. And Brother Carlos has been doing a mighty, mighty fine job. Dorothy Hubbard is here in Munford, Alabama, our hometown, and she says, good evening. Hope that you're hanging in there today. I'll tell you something funny. You know, these things happen sometimes, and they are rather curious. My son sent off over 500 pictures to get them all digitized or whatever so we could have them as a family. I don't even know where he got all the pictures. We are missing the family album, so I don't know if he took off with it or what, but nevertheless, he had a boatload of pictures, and he's not gone through them and cropped them and done some things. He's a photo whiz anyways. But anyways, amongst all those pictures was when I was just a wee lad, and Dorothy's daughter, Tracy, she was a wee lass. Dorothy told me what it was. I can't even remember what the occasion was, but we went. I mean, I must have been, I can't even guess, 7, 8, 9, something like that. But anyways, this is what's so funny. I sent that picture to her from years ago, and she sent a message back, and I didn't even tell Calvin. I've got to tell him this. She said, I was just talking about this picture with Tracy, who was with me. Her daughter, Tracy's daughter. And lo and behold, I sent the picture, and there it was. So that's interesting how things work out that way. But I went through all kind of pictures, Dottie. Oh, my goodness. And it was, you know, modern history, but there was a lot as well. Uncle Leonard and Aunt Bama up in Tennessee, and it was all the Cockrell side mostly. And well, there's a lot from Mom here and the Stewarts from across the street and when she was a wee lass. And anyway, so I had a bunch. I was just wearied, but I was having to tell Calvin all of the history behind all of those that he didn't know. And, you know, that's important to do because once everybody gets gone and you forget when this is or what this was, then you know, it's important to get these things passed along for the family history. But there you go. That's the rambling I really wasn't going to do, but I did it anyways. But good to have you with us, Dottie. All right. Sister Karen Ward is with us. She says she's here. She's over in or up in Arkansas. Hope you're doing all right. Are you in Jacksonville as well? I never asked that question. I just knew you were in Arkansas. But anyways, I know that your friends are Brother Carlos, so I don't know if you're in Jacksonville proper or somewhere else. But nevertheless, hope you're doing all right. We've been praying for you and your body aches and pains, and we'll mention you again here in just a moment.
All right, let's see here. That's going to bring us to Brother Kirk, if I'm not mistaken. Brother Kirk, of course, in charge of Ignite Radio, finished up a mighty fine series yesterday on humanism. So looking forward to what's coming up today for his program. And he says, shout out to you, Brother Paul, from Overcast, Surrey. Interesting, you would be in the Eastern time for winter only, then back to Central time in summer. No. They're keeping the time standard all the time. So we would move to Eastern time and stay there. There'd be no changes. So if they pass that law, then we'll move over, they are saying, to Eastern time. So we won't be in Central time anymore. I think that'll work out okay for us, since with the time change, that way it won't be dark at 5 o'clock. It'll be dark 6 o'clock-ish. Or so, but anyways, that's the skinny on that. I'm not 100% sure about that. And I'm sure Congress doesn't either. You know, they don't have a clue what they're doing. All right. To Brother Kirk also says, did I mention he's at Surrey Church of Christ, there at Headquarters Central for Ignite Radio? He also says, shout out to all the Igniters watching and listening to the Book Divine Live on Ignite Radio. And let's see, Sister Karen says, yes, Jacksonville, Arkansas. Well, from here to here from today forward, I shall say that you are from Jacksonville, Arkansas. All right, Brother Kirk says, coming up next, the final take with Brother Kirk. He says it will be a little lighter, I think. All right, we'll see. We'll see. He's been awfully meaty the past few days or weeks even, but he's trying to get something to... I've done that in my Sunday sermons at Hillview. We've been a little heavy, and I think I'm going to be a little bit lighter, but I get it. You know, Brother Kirk's, you know, you can only take so much of that heavy stuff. Then you have to back off on the throttle and then hammer down again a little later date. So he's keeping it a surprise, I guess. We'll see what happens, but be sure to tune in to Brother Kirk. He will put links on his appropriate Facebook pages, but the easiest and quickest way to do it is just go to YouTube and do a search for Ignite Radio Broadcast. And then you'll find the logo that you see here on his comment, and click it and you'll hit it live. 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And you'll have everything that you can possibly need. All right, let's see. We're going to have our prayer list. I've got the same ones on the prayer list. I do want to update. I'll just read this because I want you very, very much. I'm asking you from the bottom of my heart to please remember Brother Silas Doda. That is Brother Martin Doda, who's my dear, dear friend in India. All of them are, really. But this is his dad, the one who's been suffering from tuberculosis, etc. And the hospital that he's at in TPG is just not going to be able to give him what he needs. So I'm going to read the note that Brother Martin sent me, and then we're going to pray for him or keep him in our prayer list. But this is the update. Brother Silas, a great gospel preacher there in Andhra Pradesh, India. That's the bigger region. He's in Tadipali Gudam, the city. But Martin says, thanks for your prayers and God's grace. We were discharged from the hospital a few minutes ago. He wrote this at about 11:50 in the morning for me. That would have been nighttime, obviously, for them. However, we plan to visit a major hospital in Hyderabad tomorrow, which they're getting close to that now, to consult a specialist. The primary issues involve infections affecting the lungs, liver, and intestines stemming from tuberculosis. Although these are somewhat under control, a specialist's advice is necessary. If the doctor recommends hospitalization, we will proceed with that. Otherwise, we will try to return to TPG after obtaining the medications. Please keep these matters, as well as the financial challenges and the insurance claim process, in your daily prayers, and remember this situation
during tomorrow's fasting prayer, which they're going to have. We don't practice that much here in the West, but they do in the East, in the Middle East, of course. And they're doing that all for his dad. So cautiously concerned, but love the Dota family very much. And Brother Silas and his wife, Martha, we love and appreciate them. They took care of me like I was a king when I, well, all three times that I've been to India. So we want to remember him in our prayer. So let's bow now, and we will do that right now. Let's pray. Father, we're so thankful for this day that you've given us today that has been set before us, and we hope for those of us on this side of the world that we have used it as good stewards of the time that we have been allotted. And we ask, Father, for those who are on the other side of the world, that they would make plans and preparations as they begin their new day too. Spend the day wisely as good stewards of thine, so that we can all be good examples and better Christians before thee. Forgive us of our sins. Bless us, Father, as we study your word. Bless those who are here today. Bless those who are sick across the world, especially those of the household of faith. And we would bring to your throne room, Father, the name again of Brother Silas Dota, whom we love so very much, and you know the challenges that he's facing physically as well as fiscally. And we ask, Father, that you would bless them, help the healthcare personnel to be able to do things that are sufficient for his good health, help the insurance company to have pity and compassion upon him to pay for the bills so that all would be well, and so that he can return to TPG and recover in a much better way. Continue to bless Brother Barrio as he continues to recover from his stroke. Bless Sister Karen Ward as she continues with her body pains. Brother Simon as he continues his rehabilitation after his knee surgery. And I'm sure there are others, Father, among our number of our seniors who are hurting and have various aches and pains, and so many others that are probably suffering in a number of ways. Please watch over them and care for them as only you can. And help us, Father, now as we study your word. In Jesus' name, amen. All right. Got a few more that have come in. Let's see. Brother Albert is double dipping. He is here on Ignite Radio and sends us a heart, and then he sends us a bunch of hearts on Facebook. Good to have you with us, Brother Albert. He's another one of our great speakers here on Ignite Radio up in Lawrence, Massachusetts. And always a pleasure to have you with us, and hope that all is well up there and with the New England studio. Let's see. Also, another one of our fine speakers, Brother David from Ongo, India. Good morning, Brother Paul. Good morning to you. Early morning there in India. Hope that all is well with you, and hope that you are doing good, as well as your wife and all the rest of the family. Sister Rose has joined us at the end of the prayer and says amen, and good to have you with us on this day today. All right, very quickly, let's get to Romans chapter 12. Romans chapter 12. Let's begin. This is, new territory as he continues these words to provoke us basically to better living. So let's see. Well, let me catch Sister Rose before I go on here. Just a second. Sister Rose, there we go. She says, good evening, Brother Paul and everyone here. May the Lord God bless us all. She shared the program. And Sister Rose, of course, over in the Buena Vista area there in the Philippines. I don't know what you were after, but mascot, but you sure were making a lot of motion over there. Verse number 16, Romans 12. Let me just stop before I even go. Be is a command word. It's not a would you mind, if you don't mind, could you please. It's not one of those type verses. This is a command word. Thus, through apostolic command, through the Holy Spirit, through the Heavenly Father, and through the Master, we are told to do this. Be of the same mind, one toward another.
Mind not high things, but condescend to men of low estate. Be not wise in your own conceits. Well, again, characteristics and the character of what we ought to be as Christians. Be of the same mind. Well, does that mean we can't have individual thinking? That's not what he's talking about, of course. As Christians, we ought to be of the same mind. We ought to love one another. We ought not to be hypocritical towards one another, to salute somebody to their face and say, hello, happy to see you, God bless you, and behind their back say, oh, I just can't stand them. Oh, I don't like them at all. That's not the way that the Christian acts. We've got to be of the same mind one toward another, understanding God's will and understanding God's way. Next, all of these are commands. Mind not high things. What's he trying to say in verse 16? Mind not high things. Well, you have to don't be such that you always have to have the finest of things and the best of things. You know, I don't tend to buy a lot of clothes because if I go out, I wear casual things. I try to, I'm probably going to get rid of this shirt though, because it doesn't line up like I need it to. I don't know if it's what it is, but anyway, so this is probably the last time you'll see this shirt. But most of my shirts were made in India because it was very cheap. And it's nice to have a custom-made shirt for like $10 or $12. I don't have to have Versace or I don't know what some fashionable clothes are. I think I've got one shirt that's a polo shirt, but the name brand Polo, not the style, but it's old as Methuselah. The sports coats that I have, I'd lost a lot of weight. And I think two of them I wear, Brother Sam may remember Andy's Store for Men that was there in Oxford. It's been gone for years, if not a decade or two. I've got two of those jackets that I wear from then. I just happen to keep them dry cleaned and all that, so they still look pretty good, and they're not out of style. So, you know, I wear those. So the point is, I don't have to have the best of everything. I had to have a new car. I bought one that was about 3 or 4 years old. I didn't have to have a brand new car. But some people are like that, as you well know. Mind not high things. Want to be in high society. There's a lot of people, and, you know, if you're on Facebook or Instagram or Twitter or what have you, X, you know, there's people that live on those things, and there's some people that make a living off of them. But a lot of people, as you well know, try to do it to get as much attention as they can and to make as much money as they can. But, you know, those are worldly things. And again, if you're in it and you're just showing your life and lifestyle and doing it for your family or whatever, that's okay. If you do it for a job, I suppose that's okay too. But to just be on there to make yourself famous, those are not really things that Christians are to be. That's not our goal, is to be the richest and the most famous. And these two verses, or this verse in particular, would tell us that when you get to be in a having a lot of money, and when you get to be famous, you have to withdraw from society a little bit. You have to have your own security personnel, especially these days. The paparazzi always trying to make a picture of you. And religion tends to go by the wayside, and that's very provable in a lot of different ways. And so the Apostle Paul here continues by saying, don't mind high things, but condescend. Put yourself in a downward motion.
be disposed to, essentially, those of low estate. Well, he doesn't mean here necessarily poor people. That's not what low estate means. But to humble people, your estate, as the King James Version, you know, today we think of somebody that has an estate as land and things like that. Well, you know, it wouldn't be too big of a stretch. Well, how much of an estate do you have? Well, I don't have any estate. I don't have any land. I don't have any jewelry. I don't have any, you know, I don't even have to have a will because there's nothing to leave anybody. Somebody might say, well, you would be someone of low estate. If you have some land, if you have nice property, if you have car or cars, if you have some jewelry, all this stuff, oh, well, you are of high estate. And that's the way that is meant. Condescend to men of low estate because it's just a better class of people, isn't it? You find through the world that when you get a lot of money, and this book talks about the ills of money a lot, nothing wrong with it. You got to have it, but it's your mindset about money and things. It's much better to hang around people of low estate, humble people that are meek and lowly in heart. And that typically does not follow people of high estate or people who are high minded or mind high things. So we have to be careful as Christians. So you mean, Brother Paul, I can't be friends with a rich man? Or no, that's not it at all. It all has to depend on here and here, what I'm thinking about and how I feel about it. I can't leave God out of the equation. Well, I don't need God. I've got a friend that's very rich, and if I need anything, I'll ask him. That's the worst thing a Christian can do. If I need something, there's only one that I'm going to get on my knees, literally or figuratively, and that's God Almighty. What's a rich man going to do, for example, for Brother Dotus? Well, you could throw a lot of money. I'm sure they would appreciate that, you know, paying for the hospital if the insurance ends up not paying for it. But right now, their sole dependency is on God Almighty. And you heard me read something that we rarely do here in the West. They're having a fasting prayer day just for him. The whole congregation fasting all day and praying for Brother Silas for his healing. You wouldn't find people that are high-minded doing that. Well, let me just write a check and I'll be done with it. I won't have to do the fasting. I'll just send some money in and, you know, that'll be plenty. I will have done my part. That's not the way that things work in the Christian life. Be not wise, furthermore, in your own conceits. Well, what can we be conceited about? Well, there's a lot. I see a lot of people that are very blessed with being nice looking. They're beautiful, men and women. And yes, I'll say men, there's some very handsome men and there's some very handsome, beautiful young ladies. And you can tell on Facebook because they're going to send a picture of themselves every day. Click, click, click, click, click, click, click. And they're just going to post everything because they think they are just genetically beautiful. And there is a lot of beauty in them. Well, he says here, be not wise in your own conceits. Maybe you are a good actor. Maybe you are a great musician. Maybe there's some other things that you can do that others can't. And we can be conceited about a lot of things. Think highly of ourselves. When you're conceited, what is referring to in these other things is who you associate with. Be not wise in your own conceits means that you're not one of those people who think that they are better than everybody else because of the way they look, because they're, you know, a model type or what have you. We can't do that as a Christian. God's no respecter of persons. God doesn't look on the outside, and neither should we. But you know, human nature is
the better looking you are, the more money you have, the more attention that you will receive, and the more things that you'll receive. And the thing about it is, those are not the ones that need the benefits of your stewardship and the benefits of what you have. It's the ones who are meek and lowly in heart. And that's what the Apostle Paul in verse number 16 is trying to get across. It just doesn't pay to be high-minded. Sister Amelia says amen. Brother Carlos says amen. Let's welcome into the program our dear friend over in Austin, Texas, and our resident ambassador for the Book Divine on Ignite Radio, Brother Hubert. And he says, greetings to our visitors and brethren to the Book Divine with our brother Paul Cockrell presiding. Thank you, Brother Hubert. Looking mighty fine there in that 10-gallon hat almost. All right, be not wise in your own conceits. I think we've covered that, so you get it. Don't think you're better than anybody else. Don't hang out with people that think they are better than anybody else. Think the same of everybody. When you see somebody with diamond rings and you see somebody with a ring around their neck of dirt, you understand what I'm saying? We've got two or three young boys across the street. I think one is 13 or 14, something like that. The other one is maybe 9 or so, but they are go-getters. And their sister, man, she's strong. I asked her to help me with some boxes the other day and some things for the cats. And, you know, I was just going to give her a couple of dollars just to put in her pocket. And I thought she was a bodybuilder, honestly. And she's only like 8 years old, something like that. But anyways, her brother came over. And they've been playing with their bicycles, and he didn't have his shirt on, and you're going to have to move there, kitty cat. He had tire tracks on his body. I said, what happened? He said, well, I got ran over. Just like it was nothing, you know. I mean, I know it was just a bicycle, but still it had to hurt a little bit. I said, really? Who ran over you? Oh, my brother ran over me. Did you mean for? Oh, yeah, I wanted him to run over me. And you literally could see the tire tracks on his body. Well, they are just salt of the earth people. I like those kids already because, you know, they don't ask for anything. They're very helpful. If they see you outside, they'll do whatever they can for you. I mentioned the little girl, my goodness, she's strong as an ox. Hang out with those kind of people, and life will be much better rather than trying to be a socialite and to be someone who wants to be someone. Does that make sense? All right, verse number 17. Recompense, that means payback. Recompense, that's an accounting term. Recompense to no man. Evil for evil. Again, this is a command. It is a natural thing. And in fact, it was under the old law that they had to. Jesus would talk about, ye have heard. In times of old, he's talking, referring to the Old Testament. Eye for an eye, tooth for a tooth. If somebody did something to you and they happen to damage your eye, then you get to damage their eye back. If they knock out a tooth, you get to knock out a tooth. If they kill somebody in your family, you get to kill them. So that was the old law. Well, what does the law, the new covenant under Jesus Christ say? Well, as Jesus said, the Apostle Paul here echoes very quickly in this part of this verse, recompense. In other words, do not pay back. Again, it's a command. It's not a request. It's a natural for humanity. If somebody does something bad to me, I'm going to do something bad to them. Now, there are people in the news that, for example, harm would come to a child. Oh, that's a tough thing to do. Man, you want to really hurt somebody that does something bad to your child, does something bad to your family members. I
keep telling Mother, you know, we don't live in 1950. We don't have that bad of a town here. But, you know, she's still old school, and sometimes she'll leave the door open. And sometimes people will knock on the door, and we don't have a latch on or a screen door. We've got a regular door and then a glass storm door, and you there's no buffer zone between the outside. You have to open up the doors to greet somebody. And sometimes she'll do that, and I'll say, listen, you just got to quit doing that. Now, you know, wait till I'm here or call me and I'll go to the door. Because any given time we have any type of people that will come up and you know, I know she's listening, and hopefully she won't be mad, but she'll admit this too. Her memory's not as good as it was. And sometimes she doesn't recognize some people. And so I've just asked her, please just don't open the door and don't leave the door open. Because you never know what's going to happen. And if something were to happen to my mother, oh my goodness, this verse would really have to apply to me, because I would indeed have to hold back if somebody were to do something terrible or tragic to my mother. But you see, even as much as you want to do that, the Apostle Paul here says, recompense to no man. Well, you don't understand. They killed my mother, daughter, son, father, aunt, uncle. They killed them. They deserve it. Well, that's what the justice system is for, as hard as it is. Now, by the way, that's going to come up in chapter 13. As far as me as a Christian, I am not to do evil. Now, sometimes it's within our DNA, and you have to restrain yourself. Somebody hits you, you want to hit back. But Jesus has already settled those issues. Remember, long before the Apostle Paul said this, Jesus would say, if somebody smites you on the cheek, you give them the other one also. That's what Jesus did, and he expects us to do the same. Now, that's not easy all the time, is it? No, it's not. Brother Hernandez here says, Brother Carlos, the golden rule, that's right. As you would, therefore. We don't really quote the verse. We usually say the golden rule, do unto others as others would do, as you would have others do to you. But really, the thrust of that golden rule is, if you want something or to be treated a certain way, you treat others that way first without expecting it of others. That's really the gist and the true meaning of the golden rule. Be proactive. And sometimes it takes being proactive not to want to lash out. You know, there's some people, you know, people just like I do. Oh, they would just as soon punch you out as talk to you. There's just some that are that way. That's in their DNA, whether it's family or whether they're just rough and tough. I don't know. But there are people that like to fight, and they go around picking a fight. We've got a bunch of young kids. We're having a very big problem here in our country with young people, teenagers, that just are wreaking havoc in all kind of places. They'll break into a place at night or even during the middle of the day and do a smash and grab. That's where you smash in the window and get in there if a place of business is closed. Sometimes they'll get 10 or 15 or 20 at a time, and they'll go into a business and just start grabbing stuff, like a convenience store or like a sorry store there in the Philippines. They've got some 7-Elevens there, but most of the time it's a neighborhood convenience store. But they'll line up about 20 and go in there, and the owner is overwhelmed. I mean, before he can call the police, before the police can get there, they're in like a bunch of locusts on grass and have torn that thing up. And it's a bad problem right now in our country. Some cities are having to pass curfews. In fact, the city to the south of where I'm sitting, Talladega, just passed a curfew
because they've had some problems. Their kids have to be in by 10 o'clock. And if you're out after 10 o'clock, you're going to answer to the police. If you get called a couple of times, then your parents are going to have to answer to the police. So recompense to no man evil for evil. Although there's a lot of evil about, we can't do it. So you mean, Brother Paul, I can't protect myself? I'll leave that up to you. God gives you a brain. When it comes to protecting your family and things like that, I think grace would cover some of that. But here it's talking about, at least individually, is my estimation of this. It can go either way. So I will leave that to you and your conscience. It would be difficult to sit there and watch somebody break into your house and to do bad things to your family and not to do anything. But if this verse goes against your conscience and you stand by, then God bless you. And God will take care of it. But if you feel the need to take care of it, the law provides for that. At least our laws here in America do. And we'll get into that next chapter. Excuse me. Let's see. Brother Carlos says, amen. I think I'm digging myself into a big hole there, Brother Kirk. Brother Carlos, amen. Sister Nettie, amen. We'll put you in the amen corner. Brother Carlos here says, treat everybody the same, no matter what nationality they are or what economical status they are. And that's another big problem here in the States, isn't it? But we can't be that way as Christians. We cannot do those things that would show differences to other people. Again, relative to nationality, the color of your skin, your socioeconomic status, your social economic status. You know, you look on people and say, well, you're not a big, this is a problem in India. Social status, the caste, C-A-S-T-E system. Brother David's here. He understands all about that. I'm sure as a gospel preacher, he has been prejudiced against many times. Oh, you're a preacher. You're way down on the totem pole. Well, you know, this book doesn't say that. This book says how beautiful are the feet of them, and it's talking about those that would carry the message of God to other people. So the Bible has a very different viewpoint than those would in India. In my estimation, Brother David, he's way up there. But in the caste system, he probably has had a lot of prejudice over the years for him. And it ought not to be, because if those who are Christians are practicing as they should, then you don't treat people differently. All right, very quickly. Let's see. Provide things honest in the sight of all men. Well, what does that mean? Exactly what it says. You be honest in everything that you do. Well, I'm at work. I need this pen. Oh, there's a whole bunch of pens in the office supply cabinet. I'm going to take this pen. I'm going to take it home with me. I need it. It's a good pen. A stealing. Well, I'm just going to take this little paper clip. Well, now you're being ridiculous, Brother Paul. Provide things honest in the sight of all men. It doesn't matter what you're doing. You've got to do things in an honest way. Now, it says this word provide. When you're providing something, you're giving something. You're making a provision. And so whether that the intention of this verse is to give honest things, or whether you're conducting your life in such a way, there's no injustice to understand it in either way. We've got to live honestly. And that's a big problem throughout all of the world, isn't it?
I don't care what country you live in. There are dishonest people everywhere you look. You're going to have to, there are pickpockets. There's people that will steal things from you. There are people that will do bad things to you. There are people that will trick you and trap you at every single point. And that's not providing things honest in the sight of all men. It's just not. So, again, this is not something that, well, I'm going to treat him differently. And thank God he doesn't treat us differently. He's provided salvation for all of us. He all gives us oxygen to breathe, sunshine during the day, gives us a peaceful time at night to rest, if you're able to rest at night. And that's all God expects of everybody else. Just be honest. Is it bad to do that? No. Does it hurt sometimes? Yes. Sometimes honesty is too much. Some people can't take the honesty. But you have to be that way. Brother Hubert says amen. We've got to be honest. And we need people to surround ourselves with honest people. It's getting harder and harder to do, it seems, but that's what we have to do. Sister Nettie says amen. All right, listen to verse 18, because he's really hammering down on this. If it be possible, in other words, if it's in the realm of possibility, as much as lieth in you. So here's two directives about what he's about to say. If it's possible, and if it's within your absolute power, as much as it is what? This must be important, Apostle Paul, for you to really hammer down twice. Live peaceably with all men. Is that tough? You better believe it's tough, because there's people that don't like you. There are people that get on your nerves. I'll tell you, I have problems with this. You know, there I'm not. I don't suffer fools gladly. I don't want to speak for him, and I don't want to guilt him. But I think Brother Kirk is the same way. It's both because I think both of us have a very strict business mind. Yes, I'm a gospel preacher, but I do notary work and I do some other things as well. You have to as a preacher these days to get some extra money. You have to. And so I'm not just dealing with members of the church, and sometimes that's hard enough. But when you're busy all the time, as we say it, we don't suffer fools gladly. That simply means that when people come up and they have foolish things to say, you know, it's sometimes it's like talking to a 13-year-old girl that's having problems with, he hurt my feelings. And you know, there's guys that do this too, I suppose. I don't know if he loves me. I love him so much. He doesn't love me. You know, and it's almost that kind of a situation. And people will come to you at the worst possible time and want to discuss things like that. And again, I don't want to speak for Brother Kirk, but I guess I am. I know he's busy. He's got a lot on his plate. And so when somebody comes like that to him, it's not that he doesn't want to live peaceably, but you know, you're not looking at the big picture. There are much worse things going on than that, whatever small incidental problems that you have. And so it's a stretch for some of us. For some of you, it's very easy to live peaceably. Oh, it's a walk in the park. I admire people like that. Me, not so much. It's something I honestly have to work on. I have to work on it with my own family. Just ask my mother. She'll tell you. I have to work on it. But it's so important that the Apostle Paul says, if it's possible, as much as lieth in you. Actually, this is worded quite a bit differently. It's still a command,
But it's almost as if the Apostle Paul is begging, pleading, listen, please, please, if it be at all possible, as much as lieth within you, as much as it's inside of you, and if it's deep inside, pull it out and live peaceably with all men. It's a much better life. Are you going to get walked on and walked over? Yes. Are you going to be like my little friend across the street that's got a tire mark across your chest? Yes. But in the end and in the final analysis, it will be worth it. It will be.